0: scores. Again, calling a lot of names tonight.
1: We're going to call a whole lot more in the second half, yeah. I'm thinking. I think we're going to see a lot of the JV squad in the second half, and rightly so. It doesn't look like Northwestern has enough kids over there to have a second team, really, a JV team. I don't think they're playing tomorrow. Wallizer getting ready to tee it up.
2: Wallizer to kick it off for the Beavers. Number 13.
3: And welcome back in here to the Beach Experience.
2: Number 20, Cottrell, back deep for the Wildcats.
3: From here on the call, we got about 5:20 for the second quarter clock.
0: Still huddled up here, waiting for the indication from the referee.
1: Okay, Wallizer going to step it off here.
3: Yeah. At this point, I don't know what to do if you're Northwestern. How do you stay mentally engaged? You know, there's stuff they need to work.
1: Wallizer checks everybody out, and here we go. Kicks that one long and deep.
0: Fumbled around the 8-yard line again, and he picks it up while he's on a knee at about the 7-yard line. So Northwestern's trouble on kickoff here just continues tonight, just putting themselves in a bad position just to start every one of these drives pretty much. Looks like they're going to spot it at about the 6-yard line.
1: Yeah, they're having a rough time. That's one of those things, like I said, you know, when you're struggling, sometimes it just continues to not rain but pour.
0: Yeah. Now that one, that low line drive, you might have been just better off to let that one hit the ground. I feel like that one would have just went into the end zone. Copeland now in the gun. Gilkinson in the backfield with him. Receiver spread wide left and right. Takes the snap, drops straight back, throws it off. And it's intercepted and ran in for a touchdown. It's Landon Wallizer. Landon Wallizer stepped right in front of that pass, and he takes it in for about a 10-yard return for a touchdown.
1: Nice play by Landon Wallizer. He read that perfectly. Stepped in front, nobody there. So the Beavers score again. Now 47-0. Here we go as Wallizer scores the touchdown. Now Wallizer getting ready to kick the extra point. Kick is up. Kick is good. So with 5:08 to play in the first half, it's now 48-0 Beavers.
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1: Okay, welcome back as Landon Wallizer has it teed up again. And he's just waiting on the referees, I believe. There we go. Everybody breaks the huddle. Wallizer steps it off. Here's the kick, and another booming kick.
0: Fielded about the 9-yard line, across the 15. He runs backwards to the 15 again, and he's going to be tackled around the 17-yard line. I think that was Woods on the tackle. Exactly 5 minutes left to go here in the first half. Corey leads 48-0 over Northwestern. Looks like Northwestern will come out in the I formation with Copeland under center. Takes the snap, fakes it to Gilkinson, runs to his right, passes it to a wide open number 8. He's got the first down and more. He's got about 20 yards on the play to the 35-yard line.
1: Good play right there. Northwestern not quitting.
0: Andrew Merritt. Nice little play action by Northwestern. Northwestern back on the ball. Going in the I formation again. Single receivers spread wide left and right. Copeland takes the snap. Fakes it to Gilkinson again. Rolls to his left, and he's pressured. Big time pressure. He just throws it away. It's intercepted. It's intercepted. I'm not sure on the number. He returns it back to the 25-yard line. I feel like it was Connor Sterling, was it? No, number 4.
1: That was Owen Anderson.
0: Okay.
1: Number 4, Owen Anderson with the interception. I believe that's his first varsity interception.
0: Nice.
1: Great job.
0: Oh, Copeland there just kind of scrambled and kind of threw that one away, and Owen Anderson takes the interception and returns it back to the 25-yard line with 4:25 to go here in the half as Corey leads 48-0.
1: There's a handoff to Lamech. Still going. Was that Lamech?
0: That was Dion.
1: I didn't have the glasses up. They all look the same from this distance without my field glasses.
0: Pink gloves.
1: Okay.
2: Aiden Warner. That's going to set up a 2nd and 4 for the Beavers.
0: 2nd and 4 now as the clock ticks under 4 minutes here. Corey in no hurry, waiting to get the play called in. Ball on the 19-yard line.
1: Got twins to the left, single receiver to the right. Dion remains in the backfield. Dion will take it again. No, Jack's going to take it. He's going to the right side. He makes a cut, and he's into the end zone. Nice run by Jack Van Carey.
0: Another
1: 19-yard touchdown.
0: Another nice block downfield by Landon Wallizer. Nobody touched Jack on that play. Nice misdirection. Got everybody going to the defensive right. And Jack came back to the defensive left in a wide open field over there.
1: And it's now 54-0 with Landon Wallizer coming on for the extra point attempt. And that's about the only thing that they're doing wrong is taking too much time trying to get this extra point going down to 5 seconds. Here's the kick. It's up, and it is good. So with 3:30 to play in the first half, it's now Corey 55, Northwestern 0.
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3: Okay, we got the top here. We got
0: We're back as Corey leads 55-0 here over Northwestern. 3:30 to go in the half. Stick around for halftime. 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
1: Wallizer has it teed up. Stepping it off.
0: He's trying to get one of these in the end zone, I feel like. Like he's been kicking them deeper and deeper.
1: There it is. That's a booming kick. And this time, he didn't let it go.
0: Why he fielded that one. He fields it around the 5-yard line.
1: Oh, what a hit. It's
0: cracked at about the 13.
1: Wow. That's a big time hit right there. And I believe that was Owen Anderson again, number 4. Owen making his presence felt tonight. Lit him up. Wow. That was one of those almost depleted, John.
0: Yes.
1: Tackles.
0: Spotting it at the 13-yard line.
2: Nathan Lyon. Congratulations, Mr. Nathan Lyon. You are the halftime.
0: I think we might have some different guys out there on defense now, maybe.
2: We'll be in touch to set up the delivery time.
0: And it's a Corey timeout, I think, as they do maybe have some of the JV guys out there now, so trying to get them all lined up correctly. So 55-0. Unfortunately, I think about the only time I can remember being at a 55-0 game, we were on the wrong side of the 55.
1: Been a long time.
0: That was a Grove City game that ended up being 77-0 at the end. And I'm pretty sure it was 55 or 56 or something like that at halftime.
1: Yeah, Grove City came out and onside kicked against us with a big lead like that. And I told Coach Delatre that it would have been very hard for me to shake the opposing coach's hand because I would have liked to have done something else. And I'm not going to repeat what I told him. That's just nonsense. You know, you don't do that kind of stuff. Doesn't matter at what level. But nonetheless, you won't see that happen here tonight. Guarantee it.
0: Copeland will come under center in the I formation. Starting here at the 13-yard line. Drops back, hands it to Gillickson. He's met in the backfield. Maybe gets back to the line of scrimmage. It'll be a 1-yard loss. Second and 11 now.
2: The ball carrier is tackled by number 23, Asher Pillar.
0: Asher Pillar
1: on the stop. Nice tackle.
0: Playing the end position there. It's a sophomore. Copeland in the gun now. Drops straight back to pass, looks to his right, finds a man open in the flat. That's number 8, and he'll have about 20 yards on the carry, enough for a first down. And he's up to the 28-yard line. That's Andrew Merritt. 2:30 left in the first half.
1: Xavier Woods made that tackle over on the far side.
0: Northwestern comes up to the ball. Going to be in the I formation. Copeland under center. Getting set. Takes the snap. Pitches it to the left to Gillickson. He's across the 30. The 40. I believe it's going to come back because of a hold.
1: Tackled by
2: 44, Troy Gillickson, the ball carrier.
1: Parker Savitz and Owen Anderson.
2: Tackled by number 13, Parker Savitz. Wildcats.
3: It's safe to see that.
2: There's a flag on the play.
0: A lot of discussion going on here.
1: You call a hold?
0: I believe so. When you throw a flag right in the middle of the line, not sure what else it could be.
1: Right.
3: Mark off the
0: still discussing.
1: We'll get some scores from around the area at halftime on the O'Brien's Transmission District 10 scoreboard.
0: First and 20 now as they spot the ball at the 18-yard line. Copeland in the gun. Drops straight back to pass. Looks to his right. Finds a man open for a 2-yard gain to about the 20-yard line.
1: That was Xavion Woods again on the coverage for the Beavers.
0: Completed to Casey Hoffman. Second and 18 now. 1:45 to go in the half. Copeland in the I formation pitches it to his left to Gilkinson again. He's across the 20, the 25. And he'll get about 6 yards on the carry.
1: Tucker Savitz on the stop for the Beavers.
0: Third and 12. 1 minute left in the first half.
3: So we're down to 60 seconds to go. Brought to you by Lincoln Corey Memorial Hospital. This first half of play.
0: Copeland under center in the I formation again. Sends a receiver spread very wide to the right. Turns and pitches it to the right to Gilkinson. Goes out of his hands. He's able to pick it up, and he's able to get about 4 yards on that busted play. It's going to be fourth and 8.
2: Gilkinson, the ball carrier. Tackled by number 76, Glennon Hill. On the play.
0: 23 seconds on the game clock, 26 seconds on the play clock. Northwestern does not need to run a play here.
1: Big Lennon Hill on the stop for the Beavers.
0: They're going to get
1: nice to call his name.
0: Huddled up and break the huddle. They don't seem to be in any hurry. I'm not sure they're going to get this one off. And they do get it off, and they're going to throw it, throws it up, and it's going to be intercepted at the 50. And he's going to run this back for touchdown, possibly. No, he's to the 25.
1: Still going.
0: 20.
1: Wow.
0: And there's a flag. We'll have to see what the flag is. I believe it's probably going to be on Corey on the return.
1: That was Nick Scouten who intercepted the pass.
2: Nick Scouten, and that's going to do it for the first half. With the Corey score, 55-0.
1: So big first half here for the Beavers. 55 points.
0: Flag is still on the field, and they're still talking about it. Northwestern's walking off the field, and the referees are still talking about it. But both teams look like they're leaving the field, so I'm not sure. Going to see what they say. It was... They're just going to say that's the half. So.
1: Okay.
0: I wasn't paying attention to what you said. So.
1: Well, it was just a rough first half for Northwestern, and everything went right except for one little mishap for the Beavers in the first half. And look at the scoreboard. It's 55-0 at halftime. So long road for Northwestern, literally, because there's very little chance of them coming back in this game, and then it's a long bus ride back to Albion.
0: So, like I said, if you're on the live stream, stay with us, and you can watch the band. If you're tuning in on the radio, listen to our player profiles.
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10: Bentley Luther, sophomore.
11: Bentley, what are your goals this season?
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11: What's your most memorable moment so far?
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11: Who's had the most influence on you?
10: My dad.
11: What advice do you have for younger players?
10: Don't skip the summer workouts.
11: All right, good luck.
10: Thanks. Braden Greer, sophomore.
11: Braden, what are your goals this season?
10: Getting varsity time.
11: What's your most memorable moment?
10: Playing my older brother.
11: Who has had the most influence on you?
10: My family.
11: What advice do you have for younger players?
10: Stay in the weight room.
11: All right, good luck.
12: Hunter Zillhaver, sophomore.
11: Hunter, what are your goals this season?
12: Get some starting time.
11: What's your most memorable moment so far?
12: My first year of football.
11: Who's had the most influence on you?
12: My parents and grandparents.
11: And what advice do you have for younger players?
12: Wrestle during the winter.
11: All right. Good luck.
13: Connor Simmons, sophomore.
11: Connor, what are your goals this season?
13: Get varsity playing time.
11: What's your most memorable moment so far?
13: The Mercier's prep game.
11: Who has had the most influence on you?
13: Coach Lesher.
11: What advice do you have for younger players?
13: Stay in the weight room.
11: All right. Good luck.
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19: Okay, welcome back. As the Beavers get ready for the second half, and Northwestern will be kicking off. Is this the JV Beaver return team, John?
20: I believe so.
19: Okay, trying to see who's back deep for the Beavers. Looks like Xavion Woods, I believe.
21: So here's the kickoff to start the second half of play. Running clock is initiated.
20: Kick is, not sure if it went out of bounds. I think it went out of bounds.
22: The kick goes out of bounds.
20: It was a little squib kick.
19: It was Jordan Nutt over there that grabbed it.
20: I think luckily for him it went out of bounds before he grabbed it, because he ran out of bounds.
19: So the Corey offense will take over here. First and 10 from, where are they at there?
20: Waiting from them. I think they're going to get it at the 35 here. Okay. After the penalty. Starting
19: and that's where it is.
20: Yard line.
19: So the Beaver offense with Robert Cummings at quarterback. Looks like Parker Savitz in the backfield with him. There's the snap, handoff. Parker goes to the left side, nothing doing as he was met rudely.
20: Loss four on the play.
22: After a short loss, the new quarterback for the Beavers is number 17, Rob.
19: Second down and 12. That time of year, the Ricola cough drops are coming back out. Here we go as Cummings takes the snap, hands it off again. This time Savitz goes straight up the middle, and he has a little more room to run. He'll pick up about 5 yards.
22: And
19: give him 6 on the carry. Third down and 6.
22: Number 44, Troy Dickinson on the tackle for the Wildcats.
19: Play comes in. I believe that was Caden Krasa bringing in the play.
21: Cummings has him spread out to the inside.
19: Cummings takes it, hands it off. Savitz to the outside. He's got room to run. And Mason Savitz still on his feet, and he's going to be pushed out of bounds at the 39-yard line of Northwestern. Nice run by Mason. I'm going to call him Mason. Parker Savitz. How was that?
20: You know, if it was one of my kids, I'd be calling him Tyler still. So
19: yeah.
20: 50-50. Nice stiff arm there by Parker. Big first down. We've got a running clock now as Corey leads 55-0 here. If you're just tuning in, all Corey in the first half.
19: Here we go as Cummings going to watch that play clock and let it go down each time. Run as much time off the clock as he can. There's a handoff, and that is Owen Anderson, I believe. He's met about – no, that wasn't Owen Anderson. I just saw those shoes.
20: I saw four. So
19: that was 24.
20: Sure. Yeah, 24.
19: Can't see. It's too dark in here for me.
20: I'll look and see. 24 is Lucas Wakoff. He's a freshman.
19: Okay, see if... Yeah, I believe Lucas is still in the backfield.
20: Second and 9 now.
19: There's a handoff again to Wyckoff. Wyckoff off the left side and doesn't get much. Might have got back to the line of scrimmage.
22: Lucas Wyckoff, the ball carrier. Short gain on
19: the third down and 10.
22: Number 44, Troy Gilkinson. That's going to set up a third and 10 for the Beavers. Our 200 club winner for the third quarter. Congratulations, Mr. Ryan Albers. Ticket number 125. Mr. Ryan Albers is our 200 club winner.
19: Beavers go with a trip formation to the left, single receiver right. Cummings takes it, looking, throws it, and he hits the receiver. He had to dive back to make the catch. And that was,
20: I believe that was 21, Woods.
19: Xavion Woods.
22: Number 21, Xavion Woods.
19: That'll bring up fourth down.
22: Setting up a fourth and 7.
20: 3 yard gain.
19: Fourth down and 7.
20: Play clock, or sorry, game clock down to 7:30 here in the third quarter.
19: Parker Savitz back in the backfield with Robert Cummings. Cummings looking to pass, looking, and throws it forward. I think it looked like it got knocked forward, but the Beavers end up with it, but that'll be a turnover on downs as Northwestern will take over.
20: Yeah, the back judge indicated that it was a forward pass and incomplete. Cummings had a receiver streaking to the corner down there on the right-hand side, but too much pressure, not enough time to see him out there.
21: So here comes that Beaver defense.
20: 7 minutes and counting now here in the third quarter, as we have a running clock as Corey leads 55-0. Copeland in the shotgun. He's got two backs in the backfield and two receivers spread wide left. He pitches it out to Gilkinson on his left, and he's across the 40 to 45 to 50. A 45. He's in the Corey territory down to about the 43 on a big first down run.
22: Wilkinson, the ball carrier, 17 yards on the play, tackled by number 21, Woods.
19: Xavion Woods with the stop again.
20: Spotting it at the 33-yard line, 43-yard line, sorry. Copeland in the gun again. Two receivers spread wide to the right. He's got two backs in the backfield with him. Takes a snap, pitches it, fake pitches it. Now he's scrambling to his right, looking for a receiver. He's got no one. He's going to take it himself. Across the 40. He'll get about 5 yards on the carry.
22: Copeland, the ball carrier, pushed out of bounds.
20: Second and 6.
22: Number 16, Nick Scouten, 4 yards on the play. Setting up a second and 6 for the Wildcats.
21: Playing it, second 6 here for the Wildcats.
20: Copeland in the gun again. Gilkinson behind him. Hands it to Gilkinson up the middle. He's got the first down and more. He's to the 23-yard line. He's got a first down.
19: Look, Eli Bale on the stop for the Beavers that time.
20: Going to spot him at the 24. Under 5 minutes to go in the third quarter. Copeland in the gun with Wilkinson behind him. He's got three receivers spread to the right side, one to the left. Takes the snap, looks who is left to pass, throws the little slant, and he's going to get to about the 20, and that's all he's going to get on forward progress. Going to get 4 yards.
22: The pass is completed to number 5, Noah Kelly, tackled by...
20: Pass to Noah Kelly.
22: Number 24, Lucas Wakoff, and then number 10...
19: Wakoff and Kraza on the stop for the Beavers that time.
20: 4 minutes to go here in the lifted help third quarter. Copeland in the shotgun formation again. Hands it to Wilkinson. He runs on the right hand side. He's across the 20 to the 15. I think he goes down to the 11. It's going to be another first down for Northwestern.
22: Wilkinson, the ball carrier, tackled by number 1, Cole Halfast, and number 13, Parker Savitz. Result of the play is a first down.
20: 3:30 and counting now in the third quarter. Corey with the 55-0 lead. Copeland in the gun. Two backs in the backfield with him. Two receivers spread wide right. He hands it off to the left-hand side. He's down to the 5. He jumps over somebody, and he's into the end zone for a touchdown. Northwestern puts their first points on the board. That's number 8, Andrew Merritt, for the touchdown. It's 55-6 now with just under 3 minutes left to play in the third quarter.
19: Well, Northwestern hasn't quit playing. Still... out there trying and put on a good drive that time. Took it down and scored with just under 3 minutes. It's the Jim's Automotive extra point attempt here now.
20: It's no good. It'll make it 55-6. With 2:59 left to go in the third quarter.
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20: See if we can find some updates on what's going around on District 10 here on the O'Brien's transmission. District 10 scoreboard. What do you got, Brad?
19: Well, we're not quite there yet.
20: It's not easy to find the scores anymore.
19: No. Well, I do have some scores. 53-0 Farrell over Sharpsville.
20: Okay. I thought you were going to say 55-6 Corey over Northwestern.
19: No, they have a 40-21 on this scoreboard. Yeah.
20: Okay.
19: I don't know. We have Titusville leading Conneaut area 28-21. General McLean leading Cathedral Prep 25-21.
20: Interesting.
19: Sharon leading Slippery Rock 27-0. Warren leading Franklin 26-10. Hickory over LaBeouf 49-7.
20: Wow.
19: Also, Wilmington leading Greenville 21-7. McDowell losing to the Ohio team. Austintown Fitch 23-10. So there's some District 10 scores from the O'Brien's transmission District 10 scoreboard.
20: And the kickoff by Northwestern taken by Owen Anderson around the 30-yard line, and he's going to take it back to the 39.
19: Took a lick that time, but bounced right back up.
20: Well, sometimes you give them, sometimes you take them, right?
19: Mm-hmm.
20: We're going to mark it officially at the 40. They wind that clock again as we're in a running clock here as Corey leads 55-6 late in the third quarter.
19: So the Beaver offense led by Robert Cummings, Cummings takes it, hands it off. This is Savitz to the right side. He's got a little room to run and picks up a chunk right there.
20: He's got the first down as he gets to the 50.
19: That's why I thought it was Mason Savitz, because I saw Mason Savitz in the, out here in the bleachers. Quite hat.
20: Oh, yeah.
19: It's Parker Savitz. Parker, when you go back and watch this, I apologize. I called you Mason. It's not a bad thing. So first and 10, Beavers. Cummings waiting for the clock to wind down. Takes it. Hands it off. And that's Savitz again. And he's got a nice run again down the right side.
20: Got another 11-yard run and a first down. Had his first varsity touchdown last week, I believe.
19: It sounds like our PA announcer isn't quite as emphatic with the first downs now at this point.
20: The crowd is, I had to look out there and see if there was a crowd left because it got kind of quiet here.
19: Yeah, there's quite a few of them that have ventured off. It's a very cool evening. The temperature dropped quite a bit since game time.
20: Stands are pretty packed still, though.
19: Here we go as Robert Cummings letting that clock run again. Takes it. Hands it off. This is Wyckoff, isn't it, this
20: yes.
19: time? And a good run there by Wyckoff.
20: He's going to get 8 yards on that carry.
19: The Beavers, young Beavers, having a lot of success move, running the ball to the right side.
20: Play clock and game clock here almost synced up. Not sure Corey's going to have to run a play here. It's so close. The game clock, I think, is just a little tick ahead of the play clock. I think Coach might be asking if he can just let the clock run out, and I think they are saying that he can just let the quarter run out here without running another play, and I think that's what Corey's going to do as they're still in their huddle with just 8 seconds to go on the in the quarter. So we're going to go into the fourth quarter here with Corey leading 55-6 over Northwestern.
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20: Welcome back here as we get in this fourth quarter underway. Corey has the ball on the Northwestern 32-yard line. It's second down and two. Robert Cummings in the gun with Parker Savitz in the backfield. Cummings going to take the snap, hand it off to Parker Savitz up the middle, and it looks like he has enough for the first down.
19: Okay, thanks for taking over. I had to sneeze. Nice to see a lot of guys rotating in here as this game was over in the first half, and JB's got a chance to play at the end of the second quarter, and now they're going to wind things down here the rest of the game. Robert Cummings takes it, hands it off, and right up the middle for a first down and more.
20: It's Wyckoff.
19: That was Lucas Wyckoff. Yeah, nice run.
20: Flag. Looks like a hold coming back. That is a hold on Corey. So just wanted to recognize our seniors tonight. That's number 2, your quarterback, Jack Van Carey. Number 10, Caden Kraza. Number 16, Nick Scouten. Number 20, Carson Braswell. Number 22, Leigh McAlbers. Number 52, Eli Messenger. Number 65, Landon Nickerson. Number 77, Kevin Heiser. And number 78, Titus Knapp.
19: Great group of kids right there. Here we go. There's a handoff, and Northwestern all over that one. That was a tackle for a loss.
20: Make it second and 22. 23.
19: It's like the cheerleaders and the band having a blast down there with the fans, John. Beavers, yeah. Come up to the line of scrimmage.
20: Big student section down there tonight.
19: Cummings.
20: I don't get the playoff. That's going to be a delay of game.
19: Cummings looking over to the sideline and trying to figure out what to do.
20: Make it second and 28 now. The referee gave him about 3 or 4 more seconds to call that play. 9 minutes left in the game now.
19: Send a play in with Caden Kraza. Clock running down to 8:45 and counting left in this ball game.
20: Play clock down to 5, and they're still trying to figure out formation here.
19: Sends a man in motion, and that time they just let him run the play. And there's another run off the right side. Sabbats fighting. And had a pretty good gain. On a 3rd and 23, that was.
20: 5 yards makes it 3rd and 23 now. 8 minutes to go in the game. So next week we will be at Seneca, correct?
19: Yes.
20: Following week we'll be at Girard.
19: Correct.
20: And then to wrap up the regular season, we'll be at Harbor Creek.
19: Yes.
20: So this is the last home game of the season.
19: Yeah, it's hard to believe the season's going so fast. We're week 7, and once they get started, though, these weeks click right by. Got trips to the left. Robert takes it, passes it out. He hits his man. That's Kraza. Kraza dancing around and gets tackled. That'll bring up fourth down.
20: Fourth down and a mile to go here still. Fourth and 18 with about 7 minutes to go in the game. It's been a fun season so far. Like I said, this is a really talented group, one of the most talented I think we've had over the years, and we've had some pretty dang talented ones over the years too.
19: The Varsity Beavers down here on the right are having fun throwing some signs out there, like they're calling the play. There's a pass that's incomplete, and it's kind of comical to see that. I don't know about you, but I wouldn't have a whole lot of trust in 5 great big linemen over there trying to throw offensive signs at me.
20: Well, that's the plays they want to run.
19: They want to run tackle eligible every play. So Northwestern will take over on downs here. on the their own 38-yard line.
20: It's Copeland in the gun. He's got trips to his left. Gilkinson in the backfield. He takes the snap, looks to his right, completes the pass. It's to number 13. He's going to go to the 50-yard line for a first down. That's to Casey Hoffman. 6 minutes left in the game now. Thank everybody for tuning in tonight. Copeland takes a snap, fakes it, rolls to his left. He's under pressure, gets out of it, still under pressure, and he's finally going to get sacked at the 40-yard line and take a big 10-yard loss.
19: And there it is. That's sack number 10. The gobble him up sack by the Corey Beavers. And that's another turkey heading to the food pantry. Compliments of Family Inc. Innovations.
20: Second and 19 now for Northwestern. 5 minutes left in the ball game. Corey leads 55-6. Copeland in the gun. Hands it to Gilkinson. He runs right up the middle. And he's got 19, 25 yards and a first down.
21: And a big Northwest Bank first down here for Northwestern.
22: Gilkinson, the ball carrier, tackled by number
20: gets to the 35-yard line of Corey on that play.
22: Result of the play is a Wildcat first down.
20: 4:30 left in the game. Copeland in the gun again. Gilkinson in the backfield with him. He drops straight back, throws to his left, makes a 4-yard completion. To Noah Kelly. Second and 5.
22: Tackled by number 24, Lucas Wyckoff.
20: 4 minutes to go in the ball game.
22: That's going to set up a second and 6 at the 31-yard line for the Wildcats.
20: Copeland in the gun. Gives it to Gilkinson. He runs to the right-hand side. He's got the first down and more. He's to the 10, the 5, and he's in for a touchdown. No indication. They gave him a touchdown. 55-12 now as Gilkin goes in.
21: Big run here. And the Wildcats in the end zone.
20: 3:45 left in the game.
19: Jim's Automotive extra point attempt coming up. They're going to go for two, right? Yeah.
20: Yeah, they're lined up that way. Copeland's in the gun. He's got two backs in the backfield with him and two receivers spread wide left. Copeland takes it. He runs to his left looking for blockers, and he makes it in for the two-point conversion to make it 55-14 with 3:45 left to go in the game.
22: And the score is now Corey 55, Wildcats 14.
20: So this will keep Corey atop of those region standings, and they'll be in a pretty impressive points against total still, only letting up 14 points this game. I think I said it was 24 points coming into this game, so
19: yeah.
20: Only 38 points let up against region opponents.
19: Yeah, that's awesome.
20: Yeah, that's averaging about 10 points a game or something, isn't it?
19: Yeah, because this is game 4 in the region, yeah. So we're now 4-0 in the region. We have two more region games to play the next 2 weeks, Seneca and Girard, and our chances of winning those games is very good.
21: We want to remind you, coming up here pretty soon from the Corey Manor, is there
20: Northwestern has it teed up to kick off.
21: From 2 p.m. to 4 p.m. That's pretty rapid.
20: And it's kicked to about the 25. Picked up by the up man of Corey. Across the 40, across the 45. Good return by number 10.
19: Is that Caden Krasa?
20: It is Caden Krasa.
19: Good return.
20: Mark him at the 46. And I didn't know if Coach will put the seniors back on the field one last time here to get them recognized as they come off the field. We'll see. I see a lot of helmets still sitting on the sidelines there. Northwestern calls a timeout with 3:19 left to go in the game. Corey leads 55-14.
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19: Okay, welcome back as the Beavers take over on offense again. Here's a handoff. Oh, that's a keeper, actually. That's Robert Cummings. He's got room to run down the right sideline, and he'll go out of bounds about the 22-yard line.
20: Nice play design on that play. That's the same play that Robert scored on at Fairview last week.
19: I'm going to say it's the 24-yard line where he went out. Yeah, nice run by Robert. He's got some pretty good speed. Down to 2:30 and counting here in the ball game. Beavers knocking on the door again with the JV squad here.
20: Does look like Coach is going to get the seniors back in the game here for a second, I believe.
19: Cummings takes it, hands it off. That's Savitz around the right side. And Parker Savitz gets a couple.
20: Two minutes to go in the ball game.
19: So you got second and 7, ball at the 22-yard line. Robert Cummings waiting for the clock to run down. Takes the snap, hands it off. That's Savitz to the left side. He stops, cuts it back. Still on his feet. And nice run by Parker Savitz. Takes it all the way down to the 9.
20: I wonder if Coach told those guys this time, if you get down there to the 1 or 2 yard line, do not score.
19: Right? Yeah, Coach doesn't like to run the score up. And, you know, Northwestern found the end zone twice so far here in the fourth quarter against the JVs. JVs are kind of wanting the answer back here. I don't think he's going to let them. I think we're going to victory formation here.
20: Looks like it.
19: Robert Cummings takes the knee with 32 seconds left in the game, and that'll do it. The Beavers will be victorious on senior night, 55-14, and that's going to do it for, well, we're going to stay for our
20: talk about the
19: ceremony.
20: Well, I think we'll stay for on the live stream for the ceremony. We'll probably sign off here on the radio. We just wanted to say congratulations to all the seniors. The season's not over yet, but recognizing those guys. And our Corey Crotty Chevrolet players of the game is the seniors.
19: Yep,
20: so we want to recognize
19: well
20: them.
19: Deserving and great effort by the team tonight. That was a team win. And hats off to the coaching staff, all the players, the cheerleaders of the band, and all of you out there who cheer on these Beavers every week. That's going to do it for the main part of the broadcast here. Stick around as they have their special moment out on the field, and we'll be here with a live stream of that for John Yatsko. And on the camera tonight, we had Logan Murphy. Logan did a great job. Thanks for hanging out with us, Logan, on a chilly Friday night. That's going to do it. Final score, 55-14, Beavers over the Wildcats. Have a great weekend.
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everybody. This is Nigel Metal for Nigel Metal's Night Spikes. And tonight we're serving up a great independent band. You're going to be listening to Eden on Fire. And this is their song, Queen Bee.

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5: NBC News Radio, I'm Lisa Carton. Hurricane Isaias has become impacting the Gulf Coast and will soon make landfall. The National Hurricane Center reports it has dropped down to a Category 2 storm, but it remains powerful as it heads closer to the Florida-Alabama border area. Florida Governor Ron DeSantis.
6: It's going to be nasty throughout the early morning hours of Saturday and even into, I think, Saturday afternoon.
5: The system is packing winds of 110 miles an hour. President Trump is in New York tonight with the midterms fast approaching. He's at a rally in Syracuse along Republican candidate for governor Bruce Blakeman, an attorney and longtime Long Island politician who's closely allied himself with Trump. He's running against Democrat incumbent Kathy Hochul. President Trump is touting a diesel deal with Russia. In a Truth Social post today, Trump said Russia will immediately supply over 300,000 tons of diesel fuel to the American and global marketplace. I'm Lisa Carton.
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8: 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Tonight, partly cloudy with a low around 42. As we move into Saturday, partly sunny skies will bring a high near 71. Later Saturday night, there's a chance of rain, mostly cloudy with a low around 52. On Sunday, rain will develop with a high near 62. Currently, it's 52 and clear. For UCtoday.org, I'm Bill Banks with your weather flash.
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Like I said, we got a great program coming your way. 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We got a lot of rocking to do. This is the new year. Happy New Year, everybody. 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

The man, the myth, the legend. Nigel Metal is none of these. He just drinks Guinness and plays heavy metal. The right to rock.

right, this is the Right to Rock radio program. I am your host, Nigel Metal. Stay tuned. We're going to take a quick break. We're going to come back. We've got a lot more great rock and roll. We're going to be going to the Forge in the next half hour to listen to an American rock band called Angelus. You're going to love them, especially if you love heavy metal and something pounding in your face. So you make sure you stay tuned.

0: WBOB, Indie Alternative Music, SoCal Style, with me, Dave W. Phillips. New music and artists from around the world. Sundays at 7 p.m., right after the old folks have gone to bed. Right here on Channel 98.9.
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10: 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Tonight, mostly cloudy with a low around 42. Saturday brings partly sunny skies with a high near 71. Later Saturday night, there's a chance of rain, mostly cloudy with a low around 52. Looking ahead to Sunday, rain is likely along with a slight chance of thunderstorms with a high near 62. Currently, it's 48 and clear. For UCtoday.org, I'm Bill Banks with your weather flash.
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12: All right, we are back here on the Right to Rock radio program. I am your host, Nigel Metal. Coming up this half hour, we're going to be going to the Forge, right? 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

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All right, welcome to The Forge, where I give you another great independent band, and tonight is no exception. I've got a band called Angelus. Now, I know I said earlier that the band was from Los Angeles, right? Definitely, I was wrong, okay? I'm admitting that now. I was wrong. They're actually from Alliance, Ohio, okay? But they sound like they're from Los Angeles. I did see them live. They're a great band. We're going to be hearing a couple of their songs. One is called Crimes of Insanity. We'll hear that first. And Running Like an Outlaw. So, ladies and gentlemen, here they are, Angelus.

right, there you go. The name of the band is Angelus from Alliance, Ohio. They're a great band. They're a lot of fun. I got a chance to see them live. Go check them out on Facebook. 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All right, now we've got a lot more rocking to do, so you stay tuned. 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

All right, there you go. A little bit of AC/DC and Motley Crue to round out this half hour. 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

0: 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I am your host, Nigel Mettel, and you know what time it is. 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
1: Welcome back, my friends. Welcome to the doctor's office here on the Right to Rock. I am Dr. Kevin. Thank you so much for joining me. Come on in, sit down, relax. I've got a segment for you tonight. We're going to go to Remake City, and our group tonight is Whitesnake. Now, in 2015, the group Whitesnake put out the Purple album, and this album was an entire album of Deep Purple remakes. Why, you ask? An entire album of Deep Purple remakes by one group? I will tell you, because David Coverdale was one of the many lead singers that Deep Purple has had. In fact, he ended up on three of their albums. Two albums in 1974, both Burn and Stormbringer, and then an album in 1975 called Come Taste the Band. A lot of great music on those albums, so let's get right into it. We're going to go backwards. I've got two songs off the Come Taste the Band album for you first. A song called Love Child, and then a song called Lady Luck. So here we go. Here's Whitesnake with lead singer David Coverdale remaking some classic Deep Purple, because you have the right to rock.

the group Whitesnake and a remake of the Deep Purple song Lady Luck. Love Child before that. Both of those songs originally came off the 1975 album called Come Taste the Band, in which David Coverdale was the lead singer on that Deep Purple album. Now, that album was also unique in the fact that the guitarist Tommy Bolin had taken over for Ritchie Blackmore, who had left the band earlier to go form Rainbow. Now, speaking of Ritchie Blackmore, we're now going to go back 1 year to 1974, and Deep Purple put out two albums that year, and again, Ritchie Blackmore was the guitarist on both of those albums. Earlier in the year, they put out the album Burn, and then later on in the year, they put out the album Stormbringer. So Ritchie Blackmore's last two albums at that time with Deep Purple, he would return later on. So let's return once again to Remake City with the group Whitesnake and do a couple more classic Deep Purple songs. First off, we're going to do the song Lay Down, Stay Down from the Burn album. And then we have a song called Lady Double Dealer off the Stormbringer album. So let's get right back into it. Here is Whitesnake remaking classic Deep Purple, because you have the right to rock.

0: 2015, off an album called The Purple Album, there is the group Whitesnake, remaking two great Deep Purple songs. The one you just heard was Lady Double Dealer off the Stormbringer album, and before that you heard Lay Down, Stay Down off the album Burn. Again, those two albums, as well as the 1975 album called Come Taste the Band, featured David Coverdale on lead vocals for those three Deep Purple albums. And again, Ritchie Blackmore on the first two, Burn and Stormbringer, was the lead guitarist. And then Tommy Boland took over in 1975 for the Come Taste the Band album, as Ritchie Blackmore had left to go form the band Rainbow. All right, so there you are, Remake City, of some great classic music remade by the group Whitesnake. And of course, David Coverdale on lead vocals for that album, Reb Beach and Joel Hoekstra on guitars for that album, Michael Devon on bass, and the great Tommy Aldred on drums for that album as well. So a really, really great lineup for that Whitesnake album. Again, it came out in 2015, called The Purple Album, a bunch of Deep Purple remakes from when David Coverdale was lead singer with that band right there. Actually, after 1975's Come Taste the Band album, that's when David Coverdale left to form Whitesnake, putting out his very first Whitesnake album in 1976. So there you go, little kind of musical history there for you here on The Right to Rock. Okay, that just about does it for me here on The Right to Rock here in the doctor's office. Again, I am Dr. Kevin, just in case you didn't know. Thank you so much for joining me. Hey, don't forget to like and follow Nigel Metal Productions on Facebook. Also, email us if you have some interesting remakes or a remake you think you heard or something, or, you know, you have a song and, hey, I wonder if it's ever got a remake. Let me know what that song is and I will do my research and get that music on for you. Okay, all right. By the way, emailing me, yes. I probably ought to give you my email address. It's wwcb.tv@gmail.com. 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Okay, all right, there we go. Now we're going to get out of here. Thank you for joining me once again. Until next week, may peace prevail. Here is your prescription for some Guinness. Now, Nigel, back to you, because you have the right to rock.
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All right, there you go. 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I am your host, Nigel Metal. We're going to be taking a quick break, but when we come back, as always, we're going to be living life loud. 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
10: 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Tonight, partly cloudy with a low around 42. Saturday brings partly sunny skies with a high near 71. Later Saturday night, a chance of rain, mostly cloudy with a low around 52. On Sunday, rain and a slight chance of thunderstorms, cloudy with a high near 62. Currently, it's 47 and overcast. For uctoday.org, I'm Bill Banks with your weather flash.
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Don't forget to like and follow Nigel Metal Productions on Facebook and look for our weekly show, Rockin' Review. I'm Dr. Kevin, and for Nigel Metal, until next time, keep rocking because you have the right.

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2: 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You'll also find Paws Along the River, New Hope Assistance Dogs, and Sisters of the Northern Forest, also known as Witches. 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
1: NBC News Radio, I'm Lisa Carton. Hurricane Isa East has made landfall with the eye of the Category 2 storm crossing the coastline of the western Florida panhandle. Parts of the region are now under a flash flood emergency as severe wind gusts, storm surge, and heavy rain lash the coast. The storm is packing maximum sustained winds of 105 miles per hour. Florida Republican Senator Rick Scott says help is on the way.
2: The cavalry's coming. Florida Power and Light has 12,000 people. Our fire chief's around. We got search and rescue. People are going to be coming in tomorrow, but you have got to be safe.
1: Hundreds of thousands are now without power across Florida and Alabama. President Trump is slamming the leadership of New York Governor Kathy Hochul. Speaking at a rally in Syracuse tonight alongside Republican candidate for governor Bruce Blakeman, Trump said Democrats created the affordability problems facing the nation. Hochul is running for another term against Blakeman. Lisa Carton, NBC News Radio.
3: Varsity football results from Friday night. 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It was Maplewood over Union City 29-14. 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Fitch topped McDowell 48-10. Fairview over Seneca 47-20. Harbor Creek shut out Meadville 27-0. 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
5: With your weather flash, I'm Bill Banks, UCtoday.org. 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Tonight, mostly cloudy with a low around 42. Saturday brings partly sunny skies with a high near 71. Later Saturday night, a chance of rain, mostly cloudy with a low around 52. On Sunday, rain and a slight chance of thunderstorms, cloudy with a high near 62. Currently, it's 45 and overcast. For UCtoday.org, I'm Bill Banks with your weather flash.
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1: 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He's got a new comedy special out right now. It's called Worried, and he's also in the movie Breadwinner with Nate Bargatze.
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0: 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You're going to be listening to
1: Storms Within,
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1: NBC News Radio, I'm Lisa Carton. Hurricane Isa has made landfall with the eye of the Category 2 storm crossing the coastline of the western Florida panhandle. Parts of the region are now under a flash flood emergency as severe wind gusts, storm surge, and heavy rain lash the coast. The storm is packing maximum sustained winds of 105 miles per hour. Florida Republican Senator Rick Scott says help is on the way.
2: The cavalry's coming. Florida Power and Light has 12,000 people. Our fire chief's around. We got search and rescue. People are going to be coming in tomorrow, but you have got to be safe.
1: Hundreds of thousands are now without power across Florida and Alabama. President Trump is slamming the leadership of New York Governor Kathy Hochul. Speaking at a rally in Syracuse tonight alongside Republican candidate for governor Bruce Blakeman, Trump said Democrats created the affordability problems facing the nation. Hochul is running for another term against Blakeman. Lisa Carton, NBC News Radio.
3: Varsity football results from Friday night. 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
5: 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Tonight, mostly cloudy with a low around 42. Looking ahead to Saturday, partly sunny skies with a high near 71. Later Saturday night, there's a chance of rain with mostly cloudy skies and a low around 52. As we move into Sunday, rain is on the way with a high near 62. Currently, it's 44 and overcast. For UCToday.org, I'm Bill Banks with your weather flash.
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3: 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And this is another edition of What's New Around Town. Stood here with me today is Carol, and she's from this new store called Vintage 42. When did your business open?
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3: Okay, and what do you do here?
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3: You actually turned the whole thing around and said, you know what? 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
3: Okay, let's tell people where you're located at.
4: I'm located at 124 North Center Street. I'm open Tuesday through Saturday, 10 a.m. to 5 p.m.
3: Like I said, this is Carol. A Vintage 42, keeping it old is her. That's your expression, right?
4: That's my slogan, yes.
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5: NBC News Radio, I'm Jim Forbes. Hurricane Isaias has made landfall in the western Florida panhandle. The storm has weakened to a Category 1 hurricane as it moves inland. The region is dealing with widespread flooding, severe wind gusts, storm surge, and heavy rain. Over 500,000 customers are without power across Florida and Alabama. A hurricane warning is in effect from Louisiana to the panhandle, where forecasters are warning of, quote, life-threatening inundation over the next day and a half. And President Trump is slamming the leadership of New York Governor Kathy Hochul, speaking at a rally in Syracuse on Friday night alongside Republican candidate for governor Bruce Blakeman. Trump said Democrats created the affordability problems facing the nation. Trump also shouted out former heavyweight champion Mike Tyson, who traveled to the rally to be with Trump. I'm Jim Forbes.
6: Varsity football results from Friday night. Corey gets the win over Northwestern 55-14. It was Maplewood over Union City 29-14. Hickory beat Fort LaBeouf 56-13. Fitch topped McDowell 48-10. Fairview over Seneca 47-20. Harbor Creek shut out Meadville 27-0. Grove City beat Oil City 35-27.
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8: With your weather flash, I'm Bill Banks, UCToday.org. 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Tonight, mostly cloudy with a low around 42. Looking ahead to Saturday, partly sunny with a high near 71. Later Saturday night, a chance of rain, mostly cloudy with a low around 52. Sunday brings rain and a slight chance of thunderstorms, cloudy with a high near 62. Currently, it's 43 and overcast. For UCToday.org, I'm Bill Banks with your weather flash.
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1: 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He's got a new comedy special out right now. 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

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And tonight we're serving up a great independent band. You're going to be listening to The Good Stock Project, all the way from Great Britain, and their song, Just Don't Stop.

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3: NBC News Radio, I'm Jim Forbes. Hurricane Isaiah has made landfall in the western Florida panhandle. The storm has weakened to a Category 1 hurricane as it moves inland. The region is dealing with widespread flooding, severe wind gusts, storm surge, and heavy rain. Over 500,000 customers are without power across Florida and Alabama. A hurricane warning is still in effect from Louisiana to the Panhandle, where forecasters are warning of, quote, life-threatening inundation over the next day and a half. And President Trump is slamming the leadership of New York Governor Kathy Hochul, speaking at a rally in Syracuse Friday night, along Republican candidate for governor Bruce Blakeman. Trump said Democrats created the affordability problems facing the nation. Trump also shouted out former heavyweight champion Mike Tyson. I'm Jim Forbes.
4: Varsity football results from Friday night. 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
6: With your weather flash, I'm Bill Banks, UCToday.org. 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Tonight, mostly cloudy with a low around 42. On Saturday, partly sunny skies with a high near 71, making it a pleasant day to be outdoors. Later Saturday night, a chance of rain with mostly cloudy skies and a low around 52, so keep an umbrella handy. Currently, it's 42 and overcast. For UCToday.org, I'm Bill Banks with your weather flash.
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1: NBC News Radio, I'm Jim Forbes. Hurricane Isaiah has made landfall in the western Florida panhandle. The storm has weakened to a Category 1 hurricane as it moves inland. The region is dealing with widespread flooding, severe wind gusts, storm surge, and heavy rain. Over 500,000 customers are without power across Florida and Alabama. A hurricane warning is still in effect from Louisiana to the Panhandle, where forecasters are warning of, quote, life-threatening inundation over the next day and a half. And President Trump is slamming the leadership of New York Governor Kathy Hochul, speaking at a rally in Syracuse Friday night, along Republican candidate for governor Bruce Blakeman. Trump said Democrats created the affordability problems facing the nation. Trump also shouted out former heavyweight champion Mike Tyson. I'm Jim Forbes.
2: Varsity football results from Friday night. Corey gets the win over Northwestern 55-14. It was Maplewood over Union City 29-14. Hickory beat Fort LaBeouf 56-13. Fitch topped McDowell 48-10. Fairview over Seneca 47-20. Harbor Creek shut out Meadville 27-0. Grove City beat Oil City 35-27.
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4: With your weather flash, I'm Bill Banks, uctoday.org. 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This morning, mostly cloudy with a high near 70. Tonight, rain likely with mostly cloudy skies, a low around 51. Looking ahead to Sunday, rain and a slight chance of thunderstorms are on the way with a high near 62. Today, it's currently 42 and overcast. For uctoday.org, I'm Bill Banks with your weather flash.
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1: 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Welcome to Cruisin' the Decades Global Edition. 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
2: 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This is episode number 174. And welcome to listeners in Washington, D.C., our nation's capital, not just on the gamut via WTOP HD3 across the District and Northern Virginia area, but also on 1050 AM WHFS. The return of the WHFS legendary call letters in the D.C. area, and now they carry Cruisin' the Decades. Well, on today's show, remembering punk and metal influential guitarist Ross the Boss Friedman, and remembering Irish Celtic music legend Moya Brennan. Plus a song covered by The Clash. Well, we've got the original from the rockabilly world of the late 1950s. And a swinging 40s number originally written years earlier by songwriter Stephen Foster. And have you heard of this wild new instrumental duo, art students from Quebec, Angine de Poitrine? You've got to hear this strange but wonderful new music that they are creating. Welcome to Cruisin' the Decades, and we'll begin over a century ago. Popular singers of the 1910s and 20s era. This comes off of a cylinder recording that is 100 years old, so if the sound isn't great, give me a little bit of a break here, right? This is Arthur Collins and Byron G. Harlan, and this one is called The Cute Little Wigglin' Dance. This is a song from 1917 on Cruisin' the Decades.

little wiggle, a cute little wiggle, a tiny little wiggle this side. 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I wouldn't give a twiggle for the giggle, but the wiggle was a cute little wiggle, a cute little wiggle. To pull you in away, friend, I must admit, she made a hit with a cute little wiggle. 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

0: And now that dear little wiggle, that tame little wiggle, has got to be a habit to live.
1: That's right.
0: The millionaires and the victims, the big politicians, will gladly wiggle for us with the chickens in the chorus. And the jet turned to think that when he told the teacher, it's just an innocent friend. For when they play a tune this way, every gal and every fella from the attic to the cellar does a cute little wiggle and jazz.
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It's Cruising the Decades, 100 years of music in the 1920s, Miss Annabelle Lee. That is a selection by the Rhythmic Eight, a really important British group that kind of bridges the gap between the 20s jazz era and what would become pop standards and vocals in the 1940s. A British dance band that was actually made up of members of the Burt Ambrose Orchestra. And when I pick out songs, I'm always looking for songs that are enjoyable to people that rarely listen to 20s or 30s or 40s music, but have a natural curiosity for the song, the tune, the history, the human experience that goes with it. That's what we do on Cruisin' the Decades. Up next, 30s Blues from Joshua White. A moral warning and personal struggle narrative. A blues song using evil as a symbol for temptation and trouble and hard living. This is Josh White, and it's called Black and Evil Blues, 1932. I'm Cruising the Decades.

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Over 100 years of music. 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

That's a 1941 78 RPM single recording in pretty good shape, sounding pretty clean there. Camptown Races, Larry Clinton and his Bluebird Orchestra, a song that when it came out, it was almost 100 years old. That selection, Camptown Races, is one of the most famous tunes written by Stephen Foster. Stephen Foster was born in Pittsburgh, Pennsylvania in 1826, and he wrote the songs that basically defined what became early American popular music. He died at age 38. He was broke. He was unrecognized in his lifetime for popular music, but Stephen Foster is known as the father of American music. His songwriting blended minstrel shows and parlor music and early folk influences. Maybe you've heard that tune, Camptown Races, or My Old Kentucky Home, or Oh Susanna, or Beautiful Dreamer. Legendary music in the pages of American songbook history. The earliest chapters of the music we listen to today and the stuff that influenced everything. Musical appreciation in the spotlight, cruising the decades. I'm Brad Savage, your host. We go to 1959 now, one song per decade. So we zip, zip, zip forward to the rockabilly era of the late 50s. Now, a lot of people know this song because The Clash covered it on their first album. This is the original, Vince Taylor, on Cruisin' the Decades.

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A Chess Records classic, 1967, I'd Rather Go Blind, on Cruise in the Decades, the legendary voice of Etta James. CruiseInTheDecades.com, 100 years of music, one song per decade. I'm Brad Savage, your musical enthusiast and tour guide, and now remembering Ross the Boss Friedman. In the mid-70s punk scene in New York City, Ross the Boss was the influential guitarist of the Dictators, one of the most important early proto-punk bands in the U.S., with humor and attitude and big hard rock riffs. He was influential for punk music through the Dictators, but also a super influential heavy metal guitarist from his time later in the band Manowar. Starting in 1980, when he joined Joey DeMaio to form Manowar, that's probably his best-known global footprint is in the metal world, but he definitely bridged the gap between both. Well, Ross the Boss recently passed away. He was 72. This was after a diagnosis of ALS, Lou Gehrig's disease. So we'll start in 75 with the Dictators. We'll dip forward into the late 80s for a tune by Manowar right after this, remembering Ross the Boss on Cruisin' the Decades.

80s metal. So great, remembering Ross the Boss Friedman from 1987's album Fighting the World. That was Manowar with Blow Your Speakers, and from 1975, The Dictators with I Live for Cars and Girls. And Ross the Boss was a member of both of those projects. Another one to make mention of, another significant passing in the music world, remembering Moya Brennan, the first lady of Celtic music, one of the architects of the genre in recent modern times, one of Ireland's most influential music legacies. Clannad is the band, a family band, a Gaelic family band from Ireland, and Moya Brennan's sister, Enya, was in the band for a brief time. Now, in 1985, they did this song with fellow Irishman Bono Vox of U2. Bono joins Clannad in a lifetime, as we remember Moya Brennan on Cruisin' the Decades.

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is Cruising the Decades, 100 years of music, one song per decade. I'm your host, Brad Savage. You just heard Texas, a Scottish group that was Say What You Want, released in 1997 on their album White on Blonde. Texas was formed in the late 80s in Glasgow, and they're virtually unknown in the U.S., but that song was a huge hit in the U.K., in Ireland, across most of Europe. It's so interesting. Some songs that were very well known elsewhere across the world, but in the United States, they just never broke through. Cruising the Decades, and now to the new millennium. Here we go, 21st century. This is Green Day from 2000. This is Warning on Cruising the Decades.

This is Cruisin' the Decades. You see, there's a great deal of similarities between those two songs, so I hope you'll forgive me for jumping out of sequence chronologically for that nice musical exploration. From 1968, The Kinks' Picture Book, and Green Day from 2000 with Warning. CruisinTheDecades.com. You can see all of our playlists and listen to all shows on demand. Now, an Australian group that had a great deal of success in the 2010s, but kind of fizzled out after that. But they got kind of that Motown meets garage sound, the classic soul revival sound. This was 2011 that it was first released in Australia. This is Clary Brown and the Bangin' Rackettes. Here's Love Letter on Cruisin' the Decades.

from Melbourne, Australia, Clary Brown and the Bangin' Rackettes, 2011. That was Love Letter. All right, something strange is going on in Quebec. Let's listen to the duo who wear crazy costumes and polka dots, and they're instrumental. They don't speak any known language from planet Earth. They are called Angine de Poitrine. You've got to look up video of this group to kind of understand what's going on here. This is Angine de Poitrine, and it's called Sarnese on Cruise in the Decades 2026. Yeah.

0: They've gone viral. You've got to see the video. They are the biggest atonal math rock group in history. Angine de Poitrine, wrapping up Cruise in the Decades, 100 years of music. 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
1: It's the weekend. My beautiful bride is here at my side. Hello, Heidi. How you doing over there?
2: Hello. I'm well. And yourself?
1: I also am well. And I know you're going to be shocked to hear that I'm talking to a comedian today. Is that a shocker?
2: Shocker.
1: Yeah. She pokes fun at how many comics I talk to.
2: It's ridiculous.
1: I'm a big fan of comedy.
2: Yeah,
1: so there's a bunch of comedians.
2: I mean, it'd be one thing if you were talking to somebody that everybody knows every time you talk to somebody, but you're always talking to these randos that nobody's ever heard of.
1: Hey, she's talking about you, Brian. Brian Bates is our guest today.
2: Or sorry, Heidi, Brian.
1: His comedy special is actually called Some Rando, which is wild.
2: Is it?
1: No, it's not. It's called Worried.
2: It should be.
1: It's called Worried. Brian is very, very funny. I'm excited to chat with him. And I don't know why Heidi is taking this so personal. Feels like you've bottled this up and it just got unleashed on poor Brian. He's funny, I promise, even if Heidi's never heard of him. Brian Bates is our guest on this weekend edition of the John and Heidi Show.
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1: Now, with today's reason to party, here's my beautiful bride, Heidi Small. What you got for me there, Heidi?
2: Well, today is Hug a Kevin Day, which is not what we're going to celebrate, but no. I just thought it was funny that there is a Hug a Kevin Day. So today, if you know a Kevin,
1: is it only
2: you need
1: real
2: to give
1: Kevins?
2: Him a big old hug.
1: We have a friend.
2: We have a friend who uses the name Kevin online. I'm going to find him. I'm going to hug him.
1: I got a friend request from a person I didn't know. Yeah. And then next time I saw our friend, I won't say his real name on the radio, but he's like, why haven't you accepted my friend request? I'm like, I didn't get one. And he goes, it says Kevin. I'm like, that's you?
2: That's not your name.
1: Why do you use that? He goes, nobody needs to know who I am. I'm like, well, I didn't know who you were. So,
2: but
1: it
2: is also handbag day. And I found a cocktail called The Handbag.
1: Oh, nice.
2: And that has tequila reposado, Grand Marnier, lime juice, strawberry jam, and a pinch of salt.
1: That is fantastic. And here's a cool thing. I'm going to hug a Kevin who's holding a handbag. So if that happens to be you, probably not. That is today's reason to party. And I've got a link to that drink in the show notes for today at johnandheidishow.com.
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5: With your weather flash, I'm Bill Banks, UCtoday.org. 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This morning, mostly cloudy with a high near 70. Later tonight, rain likely, mostly cloudy with a low around 51. Looking ahead to Sunday, rain developing with a high near 62, along with a chance of thunderstorms in the afternoon. Sunday night brings showers and thunderstorms likely with a low around 55. Currently, it's 42 and overcast today. For UCtoday.org, I'm Bill Banks.
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1: Now, big screen, little screen, Willy Wonka has delivered for Netflix. They landed a bona fide reality ratings hit with Wonka's The Golden Ticket after the Charlie and the Chocolate Factory themed competition series debuted at number 2 on their English language TV chart. It was filmed in Australia, and there's 12 Golden Ticket winners who go to a chocolate factory to compete for a lifetime supply of money. You thought I was going to say chocolate, didn't you?
2: Lifetime supply of money.
1: And Bradley Whitford, you know that name?
2: I do not.
1: Doesn't it sound like Michael J. Fox's character from Secret of My Success?
2: That was Brantley.
1: Brantley
2: Whitfield.
1: Winfield. Or,
2: Whitfield.
1: Yeah, Whitfield. Yeah, because when I first saw Bradley Whitford, I'm like,
2: It does sound similar.
1: But it's not. It's a different person. This is the guy who created The West Wing. And he said it might be time to bring it back. So the 25th anniversary recently happened of The West Wing.
2: West Wing.
1: I don't know what I'm talking about. It premiered in 1999, ran for 7 seasons. Anyway, while he was at somebody's house for the 25th anniversary, he was like, I think we could bring this back. And it sounds like he's trying to do that. Thanks for listening to the John and Heidi Show.
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0: Heidi, did you know that parrots can live for many decades? Some of the larger species of parrots can reach like 60 years of age or more, making them lifelong companions when cared for properly.
1: Aww.
0: That's kind of cool.
1: That's very cool.
0: So, yeah, parrots, they're pretty neat. We don't know everything.
1: I like parrots.
0: I think they're cool, though. We don't know everything, but now we know this.
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4: For UCtoday.org, I'm JT reporting. A top job in Corey will be open soon. Joni Smith, the City of Corey's administrator, intends to retire. Smith's resignation letter, dated September 24th, is posted on the city's website, among other documents, for Monday's planning session for City Council. Smith states that her resignation is effective February 12th, 2027, but her last day at work will be October 2nd of this year. She has accrued personal time off for an early departure. Smith has been employed by the city in various jobs, including administrator, for more than 20 years. Monday's planning session will take place as usual at the community center at 6 p.m. Corey police have reported three recent arrests on outstanding warrants. On September 22nd, police took 39-year-old Brianna Borland into custody after being contacted by Erie police. Borland was arraigned before District Magistrate Denise Buell and transported to the Erie County Prison. On September 25th, police arrested 29-year-old Michael Butcher of Corey on a warrant at an East Airport Road apartment. He was taken before District Magistrate Buell. And on September 30th, police arrested 44-year-old Melissa Proper of Spartansburg on an active Crawford County warrant. Proper was later transported to the Crawford County Prison. Happenings this weekend include a marching band competition set for today. Corey Music Boosters present Winds of Autumn, an LMBA marching band competition. Saturday will take place at the Corey High School. Opening ceremonies begin at 4:45 p.m. today, with performances continuing throughout the evening. Union City is scheduled to perform at 5:15 and Corey at 7:30. Awards are scheduled for 8 p.m. There'll be concessions, a bake sale, candy grams, and baskets. Admission is $8 for adults, $6 for students, and children under 5 are admitted free. That's it for now. JT reporting.
5: NBC News Radio, I'm Lisa Taylor. The first Atlantic hurricane of the year has made landfall and is now dissipating as it moves further inland as a post-tropical cyclone. Conditions are wet and windy across parts of the Gulf after it made landfall in Florida's western panhandle. Jesse Kirsch reports from Destin.
6: We are still seeing some precipitation, feeling some misting occasionally, but by and large, this appears to be a wind event right now.
5: The storm system will make its way across Alabama, Georgia, and the Carolinas before reaching the mid-Atlantic. A California city has declared a local emergency after high tides from the Pacific Ocean surged onto streets in Newport Beach. The National Weather Service has issued a coastal flood warning through Sunday afternoon in the city south of Los Angeles. City officials said in a news conference late Friday they have crews working through the night building sand berms on the beach to keep out the next high tide. The Weather Service says the highest flood risk will be on Sunday, when the tides could be over a foot higher than normal. Lisa Taylor, NBC News Radio.
7: Varsity football results from Friday night. 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
9: With your weather flash, I'm Bill Banks, UCtoday.org. 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This morning, mostly cloudy with a high near 70. Later tonight, rain likely, mostly cloudy with a low around 51. Looking ahead to Sunday, rain developing with a high near 62, along with a chance of thunderstorms in the afternoon. Sunday night brings showers and thunderstorms likely with a low around 55. Currently, it's 42 and overcast today. For UCtoday.org, I'm Bill Banks.
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1: Now, surveys and studies and such, don't wait till you're 65. Retirement might come way sooner. A new life insurance survey found 42% of retired Americans actually retired earlier than expected. 54% said they'd retire immediately if they had won the lottery. The top reason for considering an early retirement, Heidi's over here taking notes, 36% said I'd like more time with family. 32% said I would maybe become financially ready sooner than expected. What? They might become financially ready sooner than expected. Oh, that's why they would retire. Right. Oh, so if okay. I had the means to, I get it.
2: Sure.
1: 31% say, I just want less stress.
2: Yeah.
1: Of course, early retirement is not always a choice. Among those who actually retired earlier than planned, the biggest reason was health problems. Mm. Second was unexpected job loss.
2: That's what I was just going to say, probably layoffs. Yeah. Yeah.
1: And I know somebody who retired about 3 years earlier than they planned because they were downsized. Yeah. And they're like, you know what? I'm not even going to look for another job. I'm going to just retire. 53% of workers said they already had specific retirement age in mind. But there's some people that are like, I have no idea. I'm just going to quit working when I quit working, I guess.
2: Yeah. Surveys. I have an age in mind. It's like about 6.5 hours from now.
1: So when we're going to wrap up the program and we'll never hear from Heidi again. Surveys and studies and such on the John and Heidi Show.

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0: Time now for the joke of the day with my beautiful bride, Heidi Small. What do you have for me there, Heidi?
1: I'm thinking about removing my spine. I feel like it's only holding me back. Have you heard the one about the corduroy pillow?
0: Uh-uh.
1: It's making headlines.
0: Making headlines. Oh, comedy gold right there.
1: Yes, they
0: that
1: are.
0: That is your joke of the day on the John and Heidi Show.
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5: With your weather flash, I'm Bill Banks, UCToday.org. 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This morning, partly sunny with a high near 70. Tonight, rain likely, mostly cloudy with a low around 51. Looking ahead to Sunday, rain developing with a high near 62, followed by a chance of thunderstorms later in the day. Sunday night brings showers and thunderstorms likely with a low around 55. Currently, today it's 41 and overcast. For UCToday.org, I'm Bill Banks with your weather flash.
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2: Time now for the scoop of the day. Does it seem like you're always tapping your fingers or bouncing your leg or twirling your hair? Well, it turns out these habits might actually serve a purpose. They're examples of stimming, short for self-stimulating behavior. And they can help regulate your emotions, release excess energy, and improve your focus. While stimming is often associated with autism or ADHD, actually pretty much everybody does it. Research suggests fidgeting could actually help you retain information. Common examples include chewing your pen, cracking your knuckles, pacing, or humming. For neurodivergent people, stimming can also help you manage anxiety and sensory overload. So the next time somebody tells you, hey, stop fidgeting, tell them, mind their own business, I'm boosting my brain power. Maybe say it nicely, though. And your shoes may be bringing home more than dirt. According to an article in Time magazine, research suggests that soles of our footwear carry bacteria and fecal matter.
1: They do.
2: Environmental contaminants also. That all comes into the house, into your carpets and all the other places. One study found 80% of shoe bottoms tested positive for fecal bacteria. That's 80%. Other research found shoes pick up other bacteria like E. coli and C. difficile, something or other. I don't know what that is. Shoes have been found to be significantly more germ-ridden than public toilet seats. So there's a lot of cultures who take their shoes off when they get to the house, and this is why they do that.
1: Huh.
2: I might start doing that, and I'll just wear my Crocs around the house. Yeah. Scoop of the day on the John and Heidi Show.

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0: Time now for the movie quota of the day. I would bet all the money in this pocket right here that you're going to get this one right.
1: Oh,
0: how much do you suppose that is?
1: Now the pressure is on. You got no money, but that's okay.
0: I think I do. I think I have $20.
1: Ooh.
0: So this is $20. If you get this wrong, you owe me $20.
1: Okay.
0: From 1993. You're killing me, Smalls.
1: Oh, that's easy. That's the Sandlot.
0: That is correct. Very good. Well, you owe me $20.
1: You can keep your money.
0: Do I have to give you the money? Did I just bet against myself? I don't know what the bet was. I should have probably figured that out first. I thought you'd get it right. I don't think that's how that works. I figured it was pretty safe. I think I owe you the $20 either way. I'm pretty sure that's yours.
1: All right, God.
0: That is your movie quote of the day on the John and Heidi Show.
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3: For UCtoday.org, I'm JT reporting. A top job in Corey will be open soon. Joni Smith, the City of Corey's administrator, intends to retire. Smith's resignation letter, dated September 24th, is posted on the city's website, among other documents, for Monday's planning session for City Council. Smith states that her resignation is effective February 12th, 2027, but her last day at work will be October 2nd of this year. She has accrued personal time off for an early departure. Smith has been employed by the city in various jobs, including administrator, for more than 20 years. Monday's planning session will take place as usual at the community center at 6 p.m. Corey police have reported three recent arrests on outstanding warrants. On September 22nd, police took 39-year-old Brianna Borland into custody after being contacted by Erie police. Borland was arraigned before District Magistrate Denise Buell and transported to the Erie County Prison. On September 25th, police arrested 29-year-old Michael Butcher of Corey on a warrant at an East Airport Road apartment. He was taken before District Magistrate Buell. And on September 30th, police arrested 44-year-old Melissa Proper of Spartansburg on an active Crawford County warrant. Proper was later transported to the Crawford County Prison. Happenings this weekend include a marching band competition set for today. Corey Music Boosters present Winds of Autumn, an LMBA marching band competition. Saturday will take place at the Corey High School. Opening ceremonies begin at 4:45 p.m. today, with performances continuing throughout the evening. Union City is scheduled to perform at 5:15 and Corey at 7:30. Awards are scheduled for 8 p.m. There'll be concessions, a bake sale, candy grams, and baskets. Admission is $8 for adults, $6 for students, and children under 5 are admitted free. That's it for now. JT reporting.
4: NBC News Radio, I'm Lisa Taylor. ECS is still carrying risks with it as the former hurricane moves across the southeast. Professor Gary Mitchum with the College of Marine Science at the University of South Florida says it may be late in the season for an Atlantic hurricane, but that may be something we have to get used to.
5: When people talk about the hurricane season extending now into November, you do have to take that seriously. And there is still a chance of us having additional storms this year.
4: In its final advisory on ECS, the National Hurricane Center said the storm system was still packing 35-mile-per-hour winds with 50-mile-per-hour gusts. Heavy rainfall and flash flooding risks continue across the region. It's unclear if an upcoming military execution by firing squad will be live-streamed. On Thursday, Pentagon Chief Pete Hegseth said the execution of Nidal Hassan will be shown to the public. An accompanying report said the Defense Department would live-stream it. On Friday, President Trump told reporters the live-stream hasn't been determined yet. Lisa Taylor, NBC News Radio.
6: Sad news from the NFL. Hall of Fame coach and player Mike Ditka has passed away. The legend won the Bears' only Super Bowl as head coach. He was NFL Rookie of the Year as tight end and 1963 NFL champion. Philadelphia shorthanded for their London game against the Jags. Eagles have ruled out Saquon Barkley. Wide receiver Devontae Smith also out with a hamstring injury, and they're missing new starting center Drew Kendall with a knee injury. Ravens will start Tyler Huntley at quarterback Sunday night against the Falcons. Lamar Jackson is out. ALDS decisive game five tonight. White Sox at the Guardians. Cleveland throws right-hander Gavin Williams. Sox counter with right-hander Sean Burke. Winner faces the Rays in the ALCS starting on Monday. NLDS game one tomorrow. Dodgers at the Brewers. In college football, 18th-ranked Iowa wins at Washington 41-24. And number 8 BYU on home turf over Iowa State 24-10. That's sports. I'm Trey Bender.
7: Varsity football results from Friday night. 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Fairview over Seneca 47-20. Harbor Creek shut out Meadville 27-0. 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
9: With your weather flash, I'm Bill Banks, UCToday.org. 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This morning, partly sunny with a high near 70. Tonight, rain likely, mostly cloudy with a low around 51. Looking ahead to Sunday, rain developing with a high near 62, followed by a chance of thunderstorms later in the day. Sunday night brings showers and thunderstorms likely with a low around 55. Currently, today it's 41 and overcast. For UCToday.org, I'm Bill Banks with your weather flash.
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1: Excited to have a comedy call this weekend with Brian Bates. Very, very funny stand-up comic. And he has a new comedy special out right now. It's called Worried. And I see this is produced by Nate Bargatze. He is a great dude, isn't he?
2: Yes, he is. I often tell people, like, how do you make it in stand-up comedy? I'm like, well, you just become friends with the biggest stand-up comic in the world, and it's really not that hard.
1: Yeah, that is a very good secret. Now, tell me the secret behind your special, Worried. How long did it take to put this together? And then, like, once this comes out, you got to do a bunch of new material. Is it hard to come up with new stuff for you?
2: The turnover is so hard. It's what I'm going through right now. So the special came out July 24th, and I taped it the end of March. That's a pretty quick turnaround. Less than 4 months after I taped it, it was released. It's a half hour, so when I'm on the road, I'm doing an hour. So I still have a half hour material that wasn't in the special, you know, already in my act. But just building up even another half hour is challenging. Sometimes I think, oh, I've got it. And then the next night, I'll be like, I don't got it. I go from like, oh, I'm at 18 minutes. Nope, I'm at 12.
1: Yeah,
2: it was a, you know, as far as how long it took to build up. I mean, some of the jokes in that special were probably, I'd probably been saying for 2 or 3 years, and then some of them for the newest one, maybe for 2 or 3 weeks. So yeah, it was just took a while.
1: So Brian, what was it that made you decide to try stand-up comedy?
2: You know, I had a very untraditional path to stand-up comedy. When I was 35 years old, I took a stand-up comedy class for fun, which 35 is ancient for starting a stand-up comedy. And I saw this class offered here in Nashville, and I'm like, oh, I'll go do this. It was a 4-week course. I didn't really expect anything to come from it, but I really enjoyed it, took the next level and the next level. And then I started meeting guys. We started going to open mics. And I started getting some laughs, not very many when I first started, but those laughs were addictive. And then I just started slowly, you know, building my comedy career while working a day job. And then finally at age 43, I quit my job and went full time into stand-up comedy. And now I'm 54 and still doing it.
1: So I got a dumb question, but what was the day job?
2: Yeah, I was working at a local TV news station here in Nashville. I started out of college and I was a producer and a news writer and doing behind the scenes stuff. And then I was in management by the time I left. I was there for a little bit over 19 years. So I'd kind of made a career there, but I was ready for a change. And so I made the leap. I was single at the time. So I thought, if I can't make this work, I'm only hurting myself and I'll find something. It worked out.
1: I'm glad it worked out. And there are going to be some folks that watch Worried, your comedy special, and they're going, that Brian Bates looks familiar. They might recognize you from a little movie called The Breadwinner.
2: It was so much fun. You know, this was Nate's first movie, and people would ask me, like, oh, is he going to put you in this movie like Adam Sandler does with his friends and such? And I thought, you know, someday Nate may do that. But I didn't expect him to do it for his very first movie, but he did. And if you haven't seen the movie, I have a very important role in the film. I'm trash collector number 2.
1: Hey, we got to start somewhere. And at least you're number 2. You could have been like trash collector number 27.
2: Yeah, that's not bad. I my buddy got trash collector 1. He's a little bit better agent than I do. But Nate put us in the scene, and it was so much fun. I had one line, but I was still nervous. That, you know, I've never done anything like that. And he shot it in Atlanta, and we went down there and spent a day on set, and it was so much fun to do.
1: Okay, Brian, you got to share with us, what was your line?
2: It's not as funny when I just say it, you know, over the air. But
1: oh, we'll be the judge of that.
2: Okay, it's pretty much the opening scene of the movie. Nate he wakes up and forgets his trash day.
1: Yeah.
2: So he goes running down the street with his trash can and chasing the trash truck, and he wipes out over a curb, and then we stop and he catches up with us out of breath. And he's like, did you guys not see me? And my podcast and comedian co-host Aaron Weber plays Trash Collector 1, and he says, no, we saw you. And then Nate says, why didn't you stop? And then I say, this is recycling. Trash came an hour ago. And then we laugh. And it's a little bit funnier than I just told it.
1: Well, I think you nailed it, and I believe it. I feel like recycling is now and trash was an hour ago. Brian, thank you so much for taking the time to chat. It's been fun.
2: Thank you so much. I really appreciate it.
1: Again, Brian Bates has been our guest with this comedy call. He has a new comedy special out now. It's called Worried. I've got a link to it in the show notes for today at johnandheidishow.com.

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1: Time now for News to Me as we head to the News to Me news desk with Heidi Small.
2: It's the final day of sleep advice.
1: Yeah, these are so dumb.
2: If you're
1: anyway.
2: Unable to sleep.
1: Don't do any of these.
2: An 1898 publication suggested lathering the hair and scalp with yellow soap, wrapping it in a towel overnight, and repeating daily for 2 weeks. And supposedly that's gonna fix the problem.
1: Are you supposed to rinse this out at some point?
2: You would think so, but I don't know.
1: That's disgusting.
2: And the final one is believing that insomnia was caused by haunting spirits, sufferers would sleep with a relative's skull for a week. This was in Babylon. And they would lick it every night.
1: That is disgusting. No, don't do any of those things.
2: I mean, you don't know until you try.
1: Yeah, I'm not going to try that. Just letting you know, I'd rather stay awake all night than lick your skull. I'm not going to do it, Heidi. That's weird.
2: Yeah, well, that's news to me.
1: That is also news to me.
3: 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You'll also find Paws Along the River, New Hope Assistance Dogs, and Sisters of the Northern Forest, also known as Witches. 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
7: 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This morning, partly sunny with a high near 70. Tonight, rain likely, mostly cloudy with a low around 51. Looking ahead to Sunday, rain developing with a high near 62 and a chance of thunderstorms later in the day. Sunday night brings showers and thunderstorms likely with a low around 55. Today, it's currently 42 and overcast. For UCtoday.org, I'm Bill Banks with your weather.
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1: Fun fact for you, Heidi.
2: What's that, John?
1: Sugar was first added to chewing gum in 1869. You know who put it in there?
2: Who?
1: A dentist.
2: Ah.
1: Yeah, they're like, hey, you know, it's going to get me some more business. Fun fact for you, Heidi.
2: What's that, John?
1: The inventor of chocolate chip cookies sold their idea to Nestle Toll House in return. What did they get in return?
2: I can't remember. It wasn't a lot.
1: A lifetime supply of chocolate.
2: Okay.
1: So for them, it was, you know, took care of them for the rest of their life. Fun fact for you, Heidi.
2: What's that, John?
1: Dr. Seuss, or Theodore Geisel, wrote a little book called Green Eggs and Ham because he had a bet against his publisher that he could not complete a book with only 50 words, and
2: he did it.
1: I bet his bet went better than mine with you earlier today. Still not sure I did that right. Pretty sure I didn't. Fun fact for you, Heidi.
2: What's that, John?
1: Jeff Goldblum was given the offer to be the voice of Siri by Steve Jobs. How cool would that have been?
2: That would have been very cool. Yeah, he turned it down, but that would have been very cool.
1: And we'll
2: cool.
1: do one more fun fact for you, Heidi.
2: What's that, John?
1: 95% of creatures on Earth are smaller than a chicken egg. 95%.
2: Wow.
1: That is wild. Several fun facts. Now you know. Thanks for listening to the John and Heidi Show.
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0: Time now for the question of the day. This one is for you, Heidi. More than three quarters of us admit that we'll do this while watching a movie at home. What is it? We do it all the time.
1: I don't know.
0: Check our phones.
1: Oh, yeah. Way too much.
0: We're like watching.
1: So much so that you don't even pay any attention to what's going on.
0: There was a movie not too long ago. We were watching it, and I got engrossed in something I was doing on my phone. Then I realized something interesting was happening, and I asked Heidi, what's going on? She's like, I have no idea. So I had to pause the movie, rewind it way longer than it probably should have been. It was like 5 minutes I had to go back to figure out who is this and what is happening right now.
1: I just quit watching it because it wasn't a very good movie.
0: I thought it was good. I like weird movies, though. That is your question of the day on the John and Heidi Show.
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4: For UCToday.org, I'm Brian Silvis reporting. Multiple people were killed in a shooting Friday evening on Erie's east side. Police were called to a home in the 700 block of Perry Street shortly before 5 p.m. after two women were reported shot outside. Witnesses told police the suspected shooter then entered a nearby home. Officers later entered the residence and found multiple deceased victims, including two young children. The suspected shooter was also found dead and from what police believe was a self-inflicted gunshot wound. Officials say there is no ongoing threat to the public. Investigators are working to determine what had led to the shooting and whether the suspect knew the victims. No motive has been established. Perry Street between East 7th and East 8th Streets remained closed Friday night as police processed the scene. Here's JT with more news.
5: A top job in Corey will be open soon. Joni Smith, the City of Corey's administrator, intends to retire. Smith's resignation letter, dated September 24th, is posted on the city's website, among other documents, for Monday's planning session for City Council. Smith states that her resignation is effective February 12th, 2027, but her last day at work will be October 2nd of this year. She has accrued personal time off for an early departure. Smith has been employed by the city in various jobs, including administrator, for more than 20 years. Monday's planning session will take place as usual at the community center at 6 p.m. Corey police have reported three recent arrests on outstanding warrants. On September 22nd, police took 39-year-old Brianna Borland into custody after being contacted by Erie police. Borland was arraigned before District Magistrate Denise Buell and transported to the Erie County Prison. On September 25th, police arrested 29-year-old Michael Butcher of Corey on a warrant at an East Airport Road apartment. He was taken before District Magistrate Buell. And on September 30th, police arrested 44-year-old Melissa Proper of Spartansburg on an active Crawford County warrant. Proper was later transported to the Crawford County Prison. Happenings this weekend include a marching band competition set for today. Corey Music Boosters present Winds of Autumn, an LMBA marching band competition. Saturday will take place at the Corey High School. Opening ceremonies begin at 4:45 p.m. today, with performances continuing throughout the evening. Union City is scheduled to perform at 5:15 and Corey at 7:30. Awards are scheduled for 8 p.m. There'll be concessions, a bake sale, candy grams, and baskets. Admission is $8 for adults, $6 for students, and children under 5 are admitted free. That's it for now. JT reporting.
6: NBC News Radio, I'm Lisa Taylor. The first Atlantic hurricane of the year is no more. Isaias was downgraded to a post-tropical cyclone overnight after making landfall Friday evening along the western Florida panhandle. In St. Augustine, where streets are flooded, this man was shocked to see people on the roads.
7: That's crazy.
6: In Orlando, meteorologist TJ Springer says while the weather may have calmed down, conditions could be difficult.
8: That chance is not zero for some stronger storms this afternoon.
6: State officials in both Florida and Alabama are urging people to stay off the roads as damage assessments get underway. ICE has started a 45-day enforcement surge in California. The operation is reportedly called Operation Safe California and has already begun in San Diego. ICE and the Department of Homeland Security, which reported record numbers of arrests this summer have not commented on the surge. Unlike past operations that were highly public, this effort was not announced ahead of time. 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
7: Sad news from the NFL. Hall of Fame coach and player Mike Ditka has passed away. The legend won the Bears' only Super Bowl as head coach. He was NFL Rookie of the Year as tight end and 1963 NFL champion. Philadelphia shorthanded for their London game against the Jags. Eagles have ruled out Saquon Barkley. Wide receiver Devontae Smith also out with a hamstring injury, and they're missing new starting center Drew Kendall with a knee injury. Ravens will start Tyler Huntley at quarterback Sunday night against the Falcons. Lamar Jackson is out. ALDS decisive game 5 tonight. White Sox at the Guardians. Cleveland throws right-hander Gavin Williams. Sox counter with right-hander Sean Burke. Winner faces the Rays in the ALCS starting on Monday. NLDS game 1 tomorrow. Dodgers at the Brewers. In college football, 18th-ranked Iowa wins at Washington 41-24. And number 8 BYU on home turf over Iowa State 24-10. That's sports. I'm Trey Bender.
4: Varsity football results from Friday night. Corey gets the win over Northwestern 55-14. It was Maplewood over Union City 29-14. Hickory beat Fort LaBeouf 56-13. Fitch topped McDowell 48-10. Fairview over Seneca 47-20. Harbor Creek shut out Meadville 27-0. Grove City beat Oil City 35-27.
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12: 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This morning, partly sunny with a high near 70. Tonight, rain likely, mostly cloudy with a low around 51. Looking ahead to Sunday, rain developing with a high near 62 and a chance of thunderstorms later in the day. Sunday night brings showers and thunderstorms likely with a low around 55. Today, it's currently 42 and overcast. For UCtoday.org, I'm Bill Banks with your weather.
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1: Time now for some weird news. Pizza has entered the chat. Going to talk right now about the dumbest thing I've heard in a long time. They've become villains now, Heidi. Tombstone Pizza has unleashed a Halloween creation that will haunt us traditionalists. It's a frozen cheese pizza or pepperoni pizza topped with candy corn. Yeah, candy corn.
2: Ew.
1: The frozen pizza maker calls it the pizza nobody asked for.
2: Yeah.
1: They insist the bizarre combination is weirdly good. The limited edition offering comes from a side of candy corn for comes with a side of candy corn for sprinkling on the melted cheese and toppings, letting brave snackers create their own sweet and savory nightmare. The Halloween stunt costs $1.31, shipping included. That's not bad. It debuted Friday with additional online drops scheduled for October 9th and October 23rd. So apparently this story is old. Tombstone says the idea was conjured up in the spookiest corner of the internet. Frankly, that sounds about right to me. It sounds disgusting.
2: That's nasty.
1: Here's the thing. If you want to try this, you can take any pizza and ruin it with your own candy corn.
2: With your own candy corn. That's so gross, man.
1: Here's the thing. It got us talking about them.
2: It sure did.
1: So they made their $10 or whatever that's worth. Maybe. I don't know. Weird news on the John and Heidi Show.
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0: Time now for the list. It's the weekend. That means the funniest tweets of the week from women. How about this one? Everybody wears scrubs now. You don't know if this is a lash technician or a heart surgeon.
1: That is true.
0: How about this one? They don't tell you this, but after you get married, you cannot say the words, guess what, without everybody asking if you're pregnant. Did you find everything you needed? Ma'am, this is a Home Goods. I didn't need anything. Now ring up my $400 worth of random stuff.
1: That is so true. That was my favorite store.
0: I like this one. I'm still thinking about the guy who bought my air fryer on Marketplace and showed up with a bag of nuggets to test it out. That is awesome. I kind of want to do that now. I can go buy a dryer and I take off my pants and throw them in there. It's just going to be a minute. I'm going to see how this goes. And we'll do one more. As far as I'm concerned, my dental hygienist is actually my dentist, and the dentist is her little assistant who pops in at the end to see if she needs anything.
1: That's kind of the way it goes.
0: Yeah, I get that. That is the funniest tweets of the week from women.
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5: 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This morning, partly sunny with a high near 70. Tonight, rain likely, mostly cloudy with a low around 51. As we look ahead to Sunday, rain developing with a high near 62 and a chance of thunderstorms later in the day. Sunday night brings showers and thunderstorms likely with a low around 55. Today, it's currently 49 and overcast. For UCToday.org, I'm Bill Banks.
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1: Time now for something special with Heidi Small. What do you have for me, Heidi?
2: Well, we're going to talk a little bit about winking and what it means in different areas of the world.
1: Oh, yeah, that's cool.
2: In the United States, it can mean many things. It can signal that you share a secret bond or that you are romantically attracted or that you're lying. I mean, it can mean a lot of things in the United States.
1: A variety of things. It might also just mean you got something in your eye.
2: it certainly could. In Latin America, winking signals an attraction and nothing else.
1: Oh.
2: So only use it if you mean it. If you wink there, they're going to think that you're interested in something. Australia signals an attraction, but it's considered rude and disrespectful.
1: Oh.
2: West Africa signals to a child to stay out of the room while company is over. So if you're winked to a kid, it's like, get out of here. Go.
1: Hmm.
2: And in Asia, it is considered a vulgar gesture, and it should be avoided at all costs.
1: No kidding.
2: So it's kind of good to know those things when you go to another country.
1: Yeah, because if you wink,
2: you just do something out of habit that you do all the time.
1: Some kid, and they're like, no, that's not what that means here.
2: Right, right. So, yeah.
1: That's very weird.
2: Yeah.
1: That is something special with Heidi Small.
3: I'm Angela Morton, and I help bring awareness of drug and alcohol issues to rural areas. 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
0: We always like to wrap things up around here with good news, and I think this is good news. Take a listen to this. A seventh grader donates over 30,000 diapers to families in need. Yeah, a 12-year-old by the name of Sloan noticed that a local organization was running out of diapers. She decided to do something about it. Well, now, 5 years later, her simple idea has grown into an incredible annual effort and recently delivered more than 30,000 diapers to families in need. Okay, this helps because on here it says a 12-year-old, and I see this picture. I'm like, that is the oldest-looking 12-year-old ever. So she's 17 now. That makes a lot more sense. When she was just 7, though, she first visited Nourish Phoenix with her mother to help prepare some food boxes for families in the community. After volunteering, the staff gave her a tour of the facility and showed her an area where diapers were kept for families with young kids. There was a problem, though. There was almost no diapers there. So when she was 7, she learned there was a problem. She started working on it then, but her little Sloan's diaper drive officially kind of took off when she was 12. So that has turned into 30,326 diapers. Isn't that amazing?
1: That is crazy.
0: Is that how much she delivered this year? Yeah, that was this year only. Wow. So anyway, the whole thing is fantastic. Now I'm confused. Is she... Maybe that's not her in the picture. I don't know. Because it does say that when she was 7, she started this. And now she's a 7th grader. So I don't know. I should read these stories ahead of time.
1: You're a professional, John.
0: Feels so I rushed through this one. I got a link to it, though. You can double check and you can go, yeah, that is one old looking 7th grader. All right. Oh, time to say goodbye, Heidi.
1: Goodbye, Heidi.
0: Goodbye, everybody. I'm going to think about what I've done. And maybe polish up the resume. Thanks for listening to the John and Heidi Show.
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3: For UCToday.org, I'm Brian Silvis reporting. Multiple people were killed in a shooting Friday evening on Erie's east side. Police were called to a home in the 700 block of Perry Street shortly before 5 p.m. after two women were reported shot outside. Witnesses told police the suspected shooter then entered a nearby home. Officers later entered the residence and found multiple deceased victims, including two young children. The suspected shooter was also found dead and from what police believe was a self-inflicted gunshot wound. Officials say there is no ongoing threat to the public. Investigators are working to determine what had led to the shooting and whether the suspect knew the victims. No motive has been established. Perry Street between East 7th and East 8th Streets remained closed Friday night as police processed the scene. Here's JT with more news.
4: A top job in Corey will be open soon. Joni Smith, the City of Corey's administrator, intends to retire. Smith's resignation letter, dated September 24th, is posted on the city's website, among other documents, for Monday's planning session for City Council. Smith states that her resignation is effective February 12th, 2027, but her last day at work will be October 2nd of this year. She has accrued personal time off for an early departure. Smith has been employed by the city in various jobs, including administrator, for more than 20 years. Monday's planning session will take place as usual at the community center at 6 p.m. Corey police have reported three recent arrests on outstanding warrants. On September 22nd, police took 39-year-old Brianna Borland into custody after being contacted by Erie police. Borland was arraigned before District Magistrate Denise Buell and transported to the Erie County Prison. On September 25th, police arrested 29-year-old Michael Butcher of Corey on a warrant at an East Airport Road apartment. He was taken before District Magistrate Buell. And on September 30th, police arrested 44-year-old Melissa Proper of Spartansburg on an active Crawford County warrant. Proper was later transported to the Crawford County Prison. Happenings this weekend include a marching band competition set for today. Corey Music Boosters present Winds of Autumn, an LMBA marching band competition. Saturday will take place at the Corey High School. Opening ceremonies begin at 4:45 p.m. today, with performances continuing throughout the evening. Union City is scheduled to perform at 5:15 and Corey at 7:30. Awards are scheduled for 8 p.m. There'll be concessions, a bake sale, candy grams, and baskets. Admission is $8 for adults, $6 for students, and children under 5 are admitted free. That's it for now. JT reporting.
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2: It's Cindy Scott here, and let's talk about our weird story. It's a weird food. Kraft Dinner has officially gone off the rails because at this time you can drink it, but Kraft and Heinz have teamed up with the Toronto soda company called Solly's. Their Kraft soda, they're going to be creating a limited edition mac and cheese flavored cream soda. Yeah. The sweet and savory drink is being billed as a conversation starting soda. And judging by social media, it certainly is. Some people are calling it the combination diabolical, while others were immediately intrigued. One wrote, "Y'all are sick. Save me one." The drink, with a taste inspired by Katie's signature cheesy flavor, is available online for $2.95 a can, with an 8 and 24 packs also available. 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

retailers, including Walmart this month, because apparently drinking your Kraft dinner or Kraft macaroni and cheese is the next logical step after eating it. I don't know how I feel about this one. I do believe it's only going to be available in Canada, so I think you might have to get that special if you want it here in the States.

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1: Cindy Scott here, and let's talk about your feel-good story today and how mixing up your workout could actually help you live longer. And this is actually according to a very large study. Researchers tracked the exercise habits of more than 110,000 American adults for about 30 years and found that people who did the widest variety of physical activities were 19% less likely to die during the study than those who mainly stuck with just one activity. Walking, jogging, cycling, swimming, tennis, weight training, yoga, and other activities were included. Researchers say total exercise still matters most, but combining activities that offer different benefits like cardio and strength training may provide an extra boost. Now, the study found decreased risks of death and from cancer, heart disease, and lung conditions among those who mix it up when sweating it out. Very interesting topic.
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3: 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And this is another edition of What's New Around Town. Stood here with me today is Carol, and she's from this new store called Vintage 42. When did your business open?
4: We opened our business in November of 2025.
3: Okay, and what do you do here?
4: Primarily, we sell home decor that's vintage related. 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
4: I worked in corporate America for 30 years and kind of got burned out on everything and got into the reselling gig during the pandemic and decided to make it a full-time career.
3: You actually turned the whole thing around and said, you know what? 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
4: Yes, that's exactly what I wanted to do.
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4: I'm located at 124 North Center Street. I'm open Tuesday through Saturday, 10 a.m. to 5 p.m.
3: Like I said, this is Carol of Vintage 42. Keeping it old is her, that's your expression, right?
4: That's my slogan, yes.
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6: Hello, I'm JJ Fox, and this is When I Hear It. Music is a personal thing. We all tend to connect with a song differently when we hear it. So this is just me saying out loud what certain songs mean to me, do for me, how they intrigue me, where they take me. Basically all the stuff that just rattles around my head when I hear it. A tune crossed my path recently that I couldn't ignore. And I'll give credit where credit's due. My friend Chris told me about it. Well, George Lynch of the 80s metal band Dokken is involved with it, so naturally, I'm going to listen to it. And from my music geek perspective, George Lynch has never allowed himself to be pigeonholed into just being a heavy metal guitarist from the 80s. He's adventurous without ever abandoning where he came from. This band's name is The Banishment, and when I hear this tune, Got What You Wanted, it makes me feel the second wind energy that blasts you to attention when you're fighting white line fever on the interstate at 3 a.m. just trying to get to your destination, no matter how far away it is.

The Banishment got what you wanted. This has been When I Hear It. I'm JJ Fox. Thanks for listening on Channel 98.9, Corey's Radio Alternative.

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2: Now, did you take some time to think about it? Like, what's the thing as an adult that makes you happy? Well, this is just some random things in our girly news today that might just make you happy as an adult. Like, writing with a really nice pen. Like, do you have a favorite style of pen? I know I do. I have a very, very specific style of pen that I enjoy. I buy it in bulk off of Amazon. I do. I have a specific type, specific color, the whole gamut. Why do I like that type of pen? I like it because, one, it's a clicky pen. I have learned over time I enjoy a clicky pen. I only like blue ink. Okay, I'm a blue ink person. And I like the fact that I just like the ease of the flow of the ink. It's just one of those things. I'm one of those people, yeah. Fresh cleaned sheets, cleaning the dryer lint screen, using your favorite spatula, enjoying your coffee before anyone else wakes up, having your plans canceled. I don't know how I feel about that because I don't like it when plans get canceled. Because I'm one of those where I look forward to plans and then when they get canceled, I ain't a fan of that. It's like, no, sorry, I'm all about making sure the plans like stay not canceled. I mean, it might just be me, but that's how I kind of am. It is just me. One of the small things that make me happy as an adult, is when like I'm included in things. Like I hate it when I find out after the fact that something has happened or like people have gone out and wasn't included. Like, that's a real big one for me. Like, a bunch of friends of mine got together and I wasn't included. The latest was I found out a colleague of ours retired. And I knew that they were retiring. And their last day was a couple weeks ago. And I did not realize that a few other friends of ours, coworkers of mine, took him out after the end of the day. And I was not invited. I'm like, oh, thanks. Thanks for the invite. And they're like, oh, well, you were still working. And I'm like, no, I wasn't. Like, no, was already done with the day.

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1: NBC News Radio, I'm Lisa Taylor. Florida Governor Ron DeSantis has given an update on conditions after Isaias made landfall in Florida as a Category 2 hurricane on Friday near Destin with winds of 110 miles per hour. Power outages have hit over 430,000 customers in Florida, over 300,000 in Alabama, and more than 125,000 in Georgia. DeSantis says he's heard an unconfirmed report of a death in Escambia County.
2: That very well may be the case, and that was as a result, reportedly, of a downed tree.
1: Also in Florida, Santa Rosa County Sheriff Bob Johnson says his deputies raced to the rescue of five people trapped in a trailer by a fallen tree. A powerful 7.7 magnitude earthquake struck Panama Friday. The USGA originally had it at an 8.0 before being downgraded. The quake was centered about 100 miles southeast from Panama City and was followed by several aftershocks. There have been no reports of fatalities. Lisa Taylor, NBC News Radio.
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4: 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This afternoon, partly sunny with a high near 70, making for a pleasant day ahead. Tonight, rain likely, mostly cloudy with a low around 51, so keep an umbrella handy. Looking ahead to Sunday, rain developing with a high near 62 and a chance of thunderstorms later in the day. Currently, it's 56 and overcast. For UCToday.org, I'm Bill Banks with your Weather Flash.
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2: Hello, it's Cindy Scott. It's time for some guy news. And we are going to go over this list. This is a list according to television industry workers by the New York Times. And it's a big survey that this is the best TV shows of the 21st century. So these are shows that debuted January 1st, 2000 and onwards. So these could be shows that debuted after that date, not shows that debuted before that and continued on into the 2000s. No. Had to have debuted after January 1st of 2000. Okay. And we're only going to do the top 10 because we can't do the whole list. All right. What makes me mad is one of my favorite shows is not in the top 10, but we won't bring that show up. It just makes me mad. Coming at number 10 is Atlanta. Number 9 is Curb Your Enthusiasm, which I fully am happy about because I love that show. Number 8 is 30 Rock, another favorite of mine. Number 7 is Veep. You need to watch Veep. You just need to watch Veep because Julia Louis-Dreyfus in that show is otherworldly and brilliant. Just the show is brilliant in itself, but she makes it even more. Even more. Number 6, Game of Thrones. Number 5 is Fleabag, which if you have not seen that show, I highly recommend it. It is fantastic. Just 2 seasons of greatness. Number 4, Succession. Number 3, Mad Men. Number 2, The Wire. And number 1, which is no surprise, Breaking Bad. I've yet to watch the show. I know the show is great. And there we are. And just in case you need to know something, The Sopranos debuted back in the 90s. Okay, I'm just going to clear that. Along with Sex and the City. Friends was a 90s show. Okay, we're talking about shows in the 2000s. Okay. Just throwing that out there. Because you're like, where's The Sopranos? Sopranos were a 90s show. They debuted back in 99, I believe. Just so you know.

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1: Hey, Cindy Scott here. Let's have our weird story. So I'm going to premise this with the reason, one of the reasons why I picked this story is not just because it's about Japanese convenience stores. They're turning to AI to get help in creating some really unusual snacks that you can get there. But because I seem to have gone down this deep, weird algorithm on TikTok of watching people eat food from Japanese convenience stores. And I find it, I don't know if it's not like them eating it, but just the variety of the cool things you can get at Japanese, like 7-Elevens. And I'm like, hang on a minute. I can't get that at my 7-Eleven. Why can't I get that at my 7-Eleven? I want to get that at my 7-Eleven. Hang on a minute. But anyway, Japanese convenience stores are using AI to come up with, you know, newer versions of their, you know, items. Because there's sometimes that they're just tired of the atypical egg sandwiches and rice balls. Because that's the thing. They have like this really unique version of like their egg salad sandwiches. And they also do rice balls. And the Lawson chain of stores is launching a 3 AI-inspired items, including a pickle-flavored lemon tart and a bread roll filled with red bean paste, along with a margarine and yogurt cream. You're thinking, what? Huh? Either way, the products were developed around the theme, what on earth is this, but it's delicious. That was the whole theme. Rival Family Mart is also using AI, feeding sales data into the system to help create a French-style quenelle made with sweet potato puree and caramel sauce. Because sweet potato is a big thing over in Japan because they have different varieties of it, including the purple one. Yeah, in case you didn't know that. Human food experts are still involved, but AI is providing the brainstorming. Apparently, robots have finally discovered the recipe for weird snacks. So are you going to try the pickle-flavored lemon tart? Me, probably not. I mean, I like pickle stuff, but I don't know about the whole lemon tart part of it, because that lemon tart's like a sweet thing. I don't know. I'll give it maybe. I just wouldn't mind going to Japan for the whole experience of doing the convenience store snack thing and eating there, but also Disney World over there, Tokyo Disney World and Tokyo Disney Sea. I have my priorities.
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2: Feel good story time. And have you, I like bananas. You like bananas. My kids love bananas. But did you know that you should probably consider washing your bananas before putting them on the counter? A food expert says that the peel can now carry tiny fruit flies, which are way too small for you to see and can actually hatch as the bananas ripen. So a quick rinse under some cool running water, especially around the stems, will help remove them. Now, it's not a guarantee against fruit flies altogether, but it could prevent some unwanted kitchen stowaways. Dry the bananas afterwards so excess moisture does not speed up any type of spoilage, and you'll have a major reduction in the fruit fly thing. I'm all down for it.
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1: For UCtoday.org, I'm Brian Silvis reporting. Multiple people were killed in a shooting Friday evening on Erie's east side. Police were called to a home in the 700 block of Perry Street shortly before 5 p.m. after two women were reported shot outside. Witnesses told police the suspected shooter then entered a nearby home. Officers later entered the residence and found multiple deceased victims, including two young children. The suspected shooter was also found dead and from what police believe was a self-inflicted gunshot wound. Officials say there is no ongoing threat to the public. Investigators are working to determine what had led to the shooting and whether the suspect knew the victims. No motive has been established. Perry Street between East 7th and East 8th Streets remained closed Friday night as police processed the scene. Here's JT with more news.
2: A top job in Corey will be open soon. Joni Smith, the City of Corey's administrator, intends to retire. Smith's resignation letter, dated September 24th, is posted on the city's website, among other documents, for Monday's planning session for City Council. Smith states that her resignation is effective February 12th, 2027, but her last day at work will be October 2nd of this year. She has accrued personal time off for an early departure. Smith has been employed by the city in various jobs, including administrator, for more than 20 years. Monday's planning session will take place as usual at the community center at 6 p.m. Corey police have reported three recent arrests on outstanding warrants. On September 22nd, police took 39-year-old Brianna Borland into custody after being contacted by Erie police. Borland was arraigned before District Magistrate Denise Buell and transported to the Erie County Prison. On September 25th, police arrested 29-year-old Michael Butcher of Corey on a warrant at an East Airport Road apartment. He was taken before District Magistrate Buell. And on September 30th, police arrested 44-year-old Melissa Proper of Spartansburg on an active Crawford County warrant. Proper was later transported to the Crawford County Prison. Happenings this weekend include a marching band competition set for today. Corey Music Boosters present Winds of Autumn, an LMBA marching band competition. Saturday will take place at the Corey High School. Opening ceremonies begin at 4:45 p.m. today, with performances continuing throughout the evening. Union City is scheduled to perform at 5:15 and Corey at 7:30. Awards are scheduled for 8 p.m. There'll be concessions, a bake sale, candy grams, and baskets. Admission is $8 for adults, $6 for students, and children under 5 are admitted free. That's it for now. JT reporting.
3: NBC News Radio, I'm Lisa Taylor. More than a million people are without power across the southeast after Hurricane Isaias made landfall last night as a Category 2 storm in Florida. The storm knocked down trees, damaged homes, and flooded streets in parts of Florida, Georgia, and Alabama. Forecasters say flash flooding, heavy rain, high winds, and possible tornadoes could be a problem throughout the day as the storm system makes its way toward the mid-Atlantic. President Trump says Russia will supply diesel fuel to the U.S. Garrett Hake from the Trump rally in Syracuse, New York on Friday.
4: President Trump says that after a phone call with Vladimir Putin today, Russia will send 300,000 tons of diesel fuel to the American and global marketplace initially, with more to follow.
3: Ukrainian President Volodymyr Zelensky was reportedly angered by the announcement, as were some Republicans. Congressman Don Bacon of Nebraska said propping up Putin's war economy is morally wrong as he uses that money to bomb cities. Lisa Taylor, NBC News Radio.
5: Sad news from the NFL. Hall of Fame coach and player Mike Ditka has passed away. The legend won the Bears' only Super Bowl as head coach. He was NFL Rookie of the Year as tight end and 1963 NFL champion. Philadelphia shorthanded for their London game against the Jags. Eagles have ruled out Saquon Barkley. Wide receiver Devontae Smith also out with a hamstring injury, and they're missing new starting center Drew Kendall with a knee injury. Ravens will start Tyler Huntley at quarterback Sunday night against the Falcons. Lamar Jackson is out. ALDS decisive game 5 tonight. White Sox at the Guardians. Cleveland throws right-hander Gavin Williams. Sox counter with right-hander Sean Burke. Winner faces the Rays in the ALCS starting on Monday. NLDS game 1 tomorrow. Dodgers at the Brewers. In college football, 18th-ranked Iowa wins at Washington 41-24. And number 8 BYU on home turf over Iowa State 24-10. That's sports. I'm Trey Bender.
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9: 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This afternoon, partly sunny with a high near 70, making for a pleasant day ahead. Tonight, rain likely and mostly cloudy with a low around 51, so keep an umbrella handy. Looking ahead to Sunday, rain developing with a high near 62 and a chance of thunderstorms later in the day. Currently, it's 60 and overcast. For UCToday.org, I'm Bill Banks with your weather flash.
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2: It's girly news time, and let's talk about some of the new teenage slang words of 2026, because gone are the days of 6'7". Remember that? 6'7". My kids are now on that trend, and I'm like, that's so over. And I'm like, thanks for picking up on that whole thing late, kids. Either way, we're going to talk about what these teenagers are saying these days, but you need to, you know, keep listening, because some of these are a bit awkward, like the term scuba. They're not going underwater. So to Gen Alphas, scuba is a dance indicating that someone or something stinks. The move sees tweens and teens holding their noses while fanning the air. So if you notice that someone is smelly, you just say that they're scuba. And you do the little thing. I don't know if you notice that someone is crin or crine. Is it crin or crean? I don't know. It's C-R-I-N-E. The buzzy term is the international misspelling of crying, which alphas use to describe extreme laughter. I brought up the term LARP a long time ago, L-A-R-P, which is shorthand for live action role play, but teens are using it these days, not for that, but they're describing someone who is leading on a fake or performative lifestyle just for the clout. So they're faking it for the lifestyle. They're LARPing. If you call someone a bird, it's actually a derogatory term to bash women who are overly detrimentally obsessed with men, meaning that they're bird-brained. And there you are. And last but not least, I can't do Nathan, which means I can't deal with this. I can't handle it. I can't even. Can you odd?

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2: It's time for your guy news today, and we're going to talk about man's best friend. Your furry friend. The furry friend. Your furry, furry member of your family. Your dog. You know the so-called guilty look your dog gives you after chewing your shoes or destroying part of your furniture, just doing something bad. And they know they did it bad. They know they did you dirty. They may not actually be feeling guilt at all. Research is suggesting dogs are more than likely reacting to your reaction than feeling remorse for what they did. So that look that they're giving you, it might actually be them looking in shock or the whole, oh, I'm sorry, mommy. No. There was an experiment done involving 14 different dogs. Now, the animals showed more classic guilty behaviors when they were scolded, like looking away, lowering their posture, you know, the whole, you know, that thing. Even when they hadn't eaten the forbidden treat. Now, in 2015, the study involving 96 dog owner pairs found owners were no better than a chance at determining whether their dogs had actually misbehaved. Scientists said the famous guilty look may be simply a dog trying to calm down the tense situation. So do yourself a favor. Don't get mad. Do the whole, you know, you're in shock, but don't get mad. So they give you the guilty look because they're just trying to calm their senses down because they know that they got in trouble. But don't overreact because they're just trying to calm themselves down. Okay? Enjoy the guilty face because they're just trying to calm down because they just how realized in that moment, that shock, that panic. Oh my goodness, I have just panicked. Oh, wow. Oh, mommy, daddy, I'm so sorry. Yeah, that's just them calming down. And then you can calm down, and then you can come to the solution that that hundreds of dollar accent pillow is now destroyed and gone. Time to find another one. Hopefully they don't shred that one to pieces.
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6: NBC News Radio, I'm Lisa Carton. More than a million people are without power across the southeast after Hurricane Isaias made landfall last night as a Category 2 storm in Florida. The storm knocked down trees, damaged homes, and flooded streets in parts of Florida, Georgia, and Alabama. Florida Governor Ron DeSantis gave an update on the storm after the sun came up today.
7: The storm has weakened into a post-tropical cyclone, and those sustained winds are now down to about 35 miles per hour.
6: The National Hurricane Center says Isaias can be expected to produce rainfall totals of 4 to 8 inches across parts of Florida, southern Alabama, and southwest Georgia through the weekend. President Trump says Russia will supply diesel fuel to the U.S. On Friday, Trump said Russia will immediately supply over 300,000 tons of diesel fuel to the American and global marketplace after he concluded what he called a highly successful discussion with Russian President Vladimir Putin. Lisa Carton, NBC News Radio.
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11: With your weather flash, I'm Bill Banks, UCToday.org. Brought to you by KFC. This afternoon, partly sunny with a high near 70, making for a pleasant day overall. Tonight, rain likely. Mostly cloudy with a low around 51, so keep an umbrella handy. Looking ahead to Sunday, rain developing with a high near 62 and a chance of thunderstorms later in the day. Currently, it's 64 and overcast. For UCToday.org, I'm Bill Banks with your weather flash.
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0: That's Shinedown with Young Again.
1: The best of Terry Dean.
2: So there were scientists that were looking into our, as in human, genome, and they found some cells that actually can cheat death. Now, if the rest of the body is dead, it's not going to do, you know, much there. But according to researchers, these specific cells can trigger the programmed cell death process and then completely survive it, then instantly start rapidly repairing damaged tissue. And even wilder, the descendant cells become virtually immune to future damage. So basically, it's like Wolverine, but real. And if scientists can find cells in the human body, they can literally cheat death and come back stronger. I definitely need that for a Monday.

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0: And welcome on into Clymer. It's homecoming here for CSP as the Wolfpack take on the Timberwolves of Cat Little Valley here in Clymer. And Cat Little Valley 0-5 on the season. CSP 4-1. The stage set. Brad Anderson, Josh Hosier, and Brad, another exciting day for CSP football.
1: Sorry, I gotta correct you.
0: I said Swanson. Anderson. I'm sorry, Swanson.
1: But they're actually, you're probably thinking of the Anderson being, the Andersons lived over here for a while. That was my daughter and son-in-law.
0: Okay.
1: And they're two children, so.
0: I think I did that to you once before as well.
1: Okay.
0: My apologies.
1: But all right, same church, wrong pew.
0: That's right. All right, so here at homecoming, special day anytime when you have homecoming. You had Corey's homecoming over in Corey a couple weeks ago, right?
1: Right.
0: And they continue to look good, by the way. Corey looking real sharp on this on the season as a whole.
1: Yeah, they're putting a lot of points up on the board. They did it again last night, 55-14 over Northwestern. And there was never a game that was 41 points in the first quarter, or first half, rather. So, yeah, they're playing very well. They've won the games they need to. The only two losses they have on the season were to non-region opponents and powerhouses. So I like the schedule. We finish off with Harbor Creek at the end of the year, which will be a great tune-up for the playoffs.
0: They started off as a pretty solid season as well for Harbor Creek. So
1: yes.
0: Good stuff happening over there in D10. Back here in Section 6, equally as interesting things happening. Last night, Faulkner, Casadega Valley, Maple Grove pulls off the win over Chautauqua Lake, Westfield, Brockton. And I don't think anyone had that one. I know they were ranked higher going into the game, but it could just kind of felt like Faulkner could never beat Chautauqua Lake, and they finally did. So that's a big win. Puts Faulkner at 5-1, 4-0 in the league, atop the league. CSP sits second at 4-1, 3-1. Their only loss to that Faulkner squad. Then Portville, Chautauqua Lake, and then Salamanca blows it. They led all game long, and they end up losing in overtime to Allegheny Limestone.
1: Wow.
0: Allegheny hasn't beat Salamanca in a really, really long time in football. I don't know the number of years, but it's many, many decades, I believe. So huge win for Allegheny Limestone. They moved to 3-3, 2-3 in the league, and a tie of fifth place, I believe, with that record. Fredonia sits seventh, Southwestern eighth, and Gowanda Pine Valley falls all the way to ninth as they're 1-3 in league, even though they're 3-3 overall. So they've got work to do. CSP will see them soon. So it's interesting. Allegheny Limestone sitting in that sixth spot after that big win. And then that'll be the final week, October 24th. On October 16th, next Friday, go on to Pine Valley, the worst team in C-South. So CSP has the stage set here. The worst team in the D today, and then the two worst teams in C-South to finish the season. Couldn't really work out any better for CSP to get tuned up for the playoffs. But let's look across the field at Cat Little Valley. Cat Little Valley, they went 3 years without a win not that long ago. Picked up their first win, I think, last year, week three, against St. Mary's. It was the first win they'd had in 3 years, and I don't think they've won since. They got beat by 41 to Portville, 50-24 by St. Mary's, 47-16 by Franklinville, Ellicottville, 40-12 by Silver Creek, 38-6 by Wilson, and they come into today's game looking to try to stop that trend again. And this is a program that, you know, they have the numbers. They just don't have the commitment to the program. It's been the case for a long time. Did a game out there a couple years ago during the state championship run. CSP, I think, put 70 on in the second quarter and pulled the starters like 3 minutes into the second quarter.
1: Wow.
0: Now, this isn't the Bryce Hinsdale and Tate Catney's CSP Wolfpack, but the possibility of a real blowout here today is certainly a potential.
1: Great. Oops.
0: Sharing our space up here. Tight little press box we have here in Clymer.
1: So the playoffs, that was one scenario I was going to ask you about.
0: Yeah.
1: Does everyone make the playoffs?
0: So the top four teams in C South will play the top four teams in C North.
1: Okay.
0: And the way that works in Class C, basically they'll invert. So number one in the North faces number four in the South. Number one in the South faces number four in the North, and so on.
1: Mm-hmm.
0: Right now, if the playoffs started today, which they don't, CSP would be the 2 seat in the South. They would face the 3 seat in the North. That's Cleveland Hill. That would be a home game in Clymer. If they won that game, they would then face the winner of Chautauqua Lake and Barker Roy Hart, Barker being the number one seat in the C North. So if Chautauqua Lake won, it would be another home game for CSP. If Barker won, it would be a road game all the way up in Section Batavia area. That's pretty far up to Barker Roy Hart. So that's the way it's shaping up right now. CSP, I mean, the potential to win out is there. Faulkner, who's the one seat, the one place that CSP could move up. They'll finish up with Salamanca and Southwestern, two teams that are really down this year. So the potential of them winning out is pretty high as well. So CSP maybe not looking for that one seat, probably the two. Got to hold on to that two. Portville and Chautauqua Lake certainly would like to take that back. So CSP has to get their job done. But it looks like right now it's Cleveland Hill. Springville also 3-1 in the league. They're the two seed right now because of a win over Cleveland Hill. JFK sits fourth. Alden on the outside looking in and fifth in the C North. So any of those teams could end up being our opponent, you know, first round of the playoffs.
1: Right. And I remember a couple weeks ago you were saying that Springville team surprised you with a win and how good they're playing this year.
0: 4-1, 3-1. I don't think they've been good in 4 or 5 years. They just really have not had the, it seems like they're outsized everywhere, and now this year they finally starting to figure things out there in Springville. And Springville Griffin has a football history. They've been a very good program in the 80s and 90s, but not since. So maybe a return to dominance for them in the future.
1: Right. It's nice to see teams pick it back up again, and it's really sad to see teams struggle. And we see it in Pennsylvania and New York State.
0: Yeah,
1: where
0: for
1: teams,
0: sure.
1: It takes them, you know, sometimes 2, 3, even 4 years to get back on track.
0: One that's interesting to me in District 10, since we're going to, again, do that crossover, which I think is cool that we do, Northeast. Northeast was a dominant football team for many, many years. They fell off, and then they kind of came back, then they kind of fell off again. But overall, if you ask someone who's, you know, 35 or older, they'll tell you Northeast is a dominant program. If you ask a younger person, they might not have that same opinion.
1: Right. Yeah, they were never really all that tough in my high school days. We usually dominated them. But that's when Corey had a pretty strong program for
0: right.
1: a number of years, too.
0: And you could say the same thing, I mean, to an extent about Corey. There's been some down eras, but Corey consistently plays a very tough schedule and typically are on the winning side. They're usually a top three team in their conference every single year.
1: Right. And one thing people don't realize is that Corey plays basically up a classification
0: right.
1: because of different things at the school where we have certain students there that count as the population for the students, but they're basically special needs kids who are unable to even perform in anything, which, you know, that's a Pennsylvania thing.
0: Yeah, you know, and Pennsylvania has a lot of interesting rules around headcounts. Same as New York. I mean, New York's rules are very strange. The biggest and strangest one, in my opinion, is this competitiveness clause in New York that has kept CSP in Class C. So CSP, state champions 2 years ago, graduate 21 seniors and have 2 years of punishment being up a class because they were too good for a couple of years in a row.
1: Right. Yeah, that's terrible. It really is.
0: And you know, it's interesting to see competitiveness play a factor. I know, like in Pennsylvania, like Aliquippa, Central Valley, some of those schools down here, Pittsburgh, they kind of had to because it was so unfair. But this is, I don't think this is a case of that. I don't see CSP shutting everybody out by 70. You know, it's not, they go play Randolph, it's going to be a heck of a game. Actually, I think Randolph might be a better team this year.
1: Mm-hmm.
0: You know, so when we talk through it like that, if it was a dominant thing, then we could talk about it. You know, Cathedral Prep shouldn't be a 2A school. That makes sense. But, you know, to say CSP is not a D school in Western New York, I don't know if I agree with that one.
1: Well, Cathedral Prep got it handed to them by Darren McLean last night.
0: And I don't think anyone expected that.
1: No.
0: And shout out to Sawyer Whitney, unfortunately on the losing end of that one, but he's still a Wolfpack member in all of our hearts here in Clymer, as he continues to be a big part of the defense over there at Cathedral Prep.
1: Right.
0: Not getting as many touches on offense, but getting some here and there.
1: Mm-hmm. He's a junior, correct?
0: Yep. And interestingly, I mean, you look at this CSP team and the way that they spread the ball around, Sawyer may have changed that dynamic. You know, he may have got 35 touches a game or something, and they wouldn't have spread the ball around. Wolfpack break the banner and come to the sideline here at homecoming. We are nearing the end of our pregame show, but it's
1: great
0: national
1: out here today.
0: Though. Absolutely. National anthem time. We'll take a quick word from our sponsor. Come right back.
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0: And welcome back into Clymer. The Wolfpack preparing to take on the Timberwolves of Cat Little Valley. And, you know, it's one of those situations where you want homecoming to be a good success. So you want to win a game big. You kind of typically play on the schedule so it's a winnable game. You don't want to lose your homecoming necessarily, although some schools do play on their biggest rivals for homecoming. So, but this one, certainly one of those situations where CSP should be able to handle the job today.
1: Right, unlike Corey, who played General McLean in their homecoming game.
0: Right, so they took their biggest, basically their biggest challenge of the year. In General McLean for homecoming, and it was a loss for them, but they showed some real valiant effort, right?
1: Yes. Yep. They worked at it.
0: Chautauqua Lake had homecoming last week, I know that, and they picked up the win there over Franklinville Ellicottville, so that was a challenge. They certainly didn't take an easy one. CSP schedule kind of broke down like this, where they got the back end is kind of soft, so it kind of worked out to just make one of these games homecoming.
1: Toby Watson. Yeah, they're definitely playing good football right now. They played an excellent game last Saturday over at Panama, and looking forward to see what they do with some more surprises on offense today.
0: Yeah, it's going to be interesting to see what the offense brings to the table today for CSP. We've seen Blake Beckerink really kind of dominate that offense, but flashes from tons of other people. And by the way, there's names that aren't even getting mentioned yet that have the ability to really be a contributor. One that I'll keep an eye on, Keegan Graves, huge contributor at the JV level, was late to the season this year, got a late start. I think he missed the first couple games. He's had a few touches, but nothing crazy. Could see him in the second half of this game just going wild.
1: Nice.
0: CSP has the entire JV dress today, and I think that's another one of those things you do for homecoming is make sure the whole JV squad or as much of it as possible is here.
5: Don't forget the tailgate party and the CSP food truck.
0: We missed the tailgate party.
1: Oh,
0: I didn't know there was a tailgate party. We missed it.
1: No one told us.
0: Yeah, I guess there was a tailgate party. There's still some food over there. If you're listening to us in the car as you're rolling up, stop on over to the tailgate party and get some food. Man, I guess we missed out on that one. But, homecoming, always a fun adventure here for CSP. The parade was and bonfire last night, and then the game now, and tonight the dance, and all three schools send their own court, so that's kind of a fun little caveat as well. Wolfpack preparing to kick it off to Cat Little Valley. I take that back. Cat Little Valley preparing to kick it off to CSP. Cat Little Valley going to have... immediately they have... the kicker is a number that I don't have on the roster, so that's a good start. So the roster I have for Cat Little Valley is their internet roster, the one that's posted on Section 6's website. Doc had a name for this gentleman, so I'm going to try and get it from him before we get much further here. Cat Little Valley, though, set to kick it away. The Wolfpack has two deep, Abers and Berchanowski. Homecoming weekend here in Clymer about to get underway. The 4-1 Wolfpack, the 0-5 Timberwolves. And the ball is in the air. Short kick, going to be fielded by the upman Gomez. He drops it, has to pick it back up, and he'll get brought down immediately. And CSP going to start at their own 34-yard line.
1: One thing I have to mention, Josh, is the fact that the Clymer field here is grass, but it looks very nice.
0: The advantage of having three different fields is that you don't tear your field up very fast. So that is one advantage to this whole three-field thing, but this field does look great. And I know they've played some JV and modified games over here already, so it's gotten some use.
1: Good.
0: First and 10 on the 34. Wolfpack a tight formation. Now everyone's going to move, including the line. No point in calling out the formation too far ahead of time with this team. Too wide to the left, too wide to the right. There's the snap. Give to Beckerink. He's going to look for the edge. Going to run into the outside linebacker there and lose a couple yards.
5: Tackle for a loss.
0: And that outside linebacker was also the kicker.
5: Wolves number two, Nye Boswell.
0: Boswell's the name. I'm going to remember that one.
1: Carries himself like an athlete. I mean,
0: certainly.
1: You can see it.
0: Wolfpack break the huddle on 2nd and 12. Two wide to either side once again. The snap. Fakes the give this time. He'll take it himself. Will Berchanowski let room to run? He'll have the first down and more up to midfield. The 45, the 40, the 35, the 30, the 25, the 10. Gavin Berchanowski takes it 70 yards for a CSP touchdown. Check
1: great
0: mark.
1: Job of blocking right there. The only thing I was looking for is to make sure there was no yellow on the field.
0: Yeah, exactly. And I think he got far enough out ahead of everybody that there was really no reason to do anything silly there as a blocker. Just let it go. So 6-0 CSP right off the bat here. 11:09 to play here in the first quarter. Little helicopter flying by.
1: Yeah, it looks like a military helicopter.
0: Yeah. Wolfpack going to go for two here. Berchanowski in the shotgun once again. Same formation. There's the snap. Gives to Beckerink. Beckerink powers forward up the middle and in for the two-point conversion. 8-0 CSP. Well, first run goes nowhere. The second one goes for a touchdown. The start the CSP Wolfpack was looking for?
1: Oh, yeah, for sure. Great effort. Like I said, the blocking is fantastic there in that first possession. And if they continue to do that, it'll be a long day.
0: And we'll keep an eye on who gets a chance to play in this game for CSP. More and more young faces getting a chance to get on the field here as they get deeper in the season. One, because of people being banged up, but two, because you're trying to find your future as well. So you got to give some of these young guys a chance to show you what they're made of in a game situation.
1: Mm-hmm. Yeah, it's very valuable experience for the young guys, and to be able to play in front of the homecoming crowd today would be fantastic for them.
0: When I see, you know, a fair number of the modified team also on the sideline, it's great to see those young guys out there being part of this, experiencing it. And we talked about that with the state championship squads. Younger brothers of the older brothers who won the first two state championships were on that second run to the state championship, the third title. So really kind of cool how that worked out. Wolfpack kickoff, going to get past the deep man, bounce all the way to the end zone, and it will be a touchback. And number 88 there for Cat Little Valley was not in the right position.
1: The way Brian Gomez kicks that ball, I would not be afraid at all to have him kick an extra points.
5: 25-yard line.
0: And we talked about this. They don't let him kick a whole lot. He got a couple last week.
1: Mm-hmm. And he had one in week one.
0: Right. So maybe three on the year, and I think he's made all three of them. I'm trying to get the roster back up here. I think the Section 6 page had it backwards. They had it switched with the Gowanda roster. Now we have it. All right. Timberwolves under center. There's the snap. Give up the middle. Wolfpack is there. Denied immediately. And the running back, Tucker Barrick, had nowhere to go there. There was no hole at all.
5: Colton Hamilton, second and nine.
0: Wolfpack ready to go here on second and nine.
5: No Panama basketball players allowed here.
0: And the huddle broke by the Timberwolves. Their quarterback number one, Crawford, Theron Crawford. He's a junior. Could be Theron. I'm not sure how to say it. We'll butcher it at least a few times. Crawford alongside his tailback, Barrick. There's the snap. Fakes the gifted Barrick. Crawford going to roll out to the right and get hit there and brought down Toby Watson on the play. And he thought about optioning that off to the other tailback. There was two on that play. But decided to keep it himself, and Toby Watson gobbled him up. I think that's another interesting point with the CSP team. We talk about the team defense that we've seen. Toby Watson doesn't get his name called necessarily all the time, but Toby Watson makes a lot of things happen out there defensively and drives the tackle towards his outside linebackers.
1: Right. Yeah, there's a lot of those big guys that don't get mentioned as, you know, as much as like your linebackers and stuff, but like you said, they're doing their job up front and really putting a lot of pressure on.
0: Third and eight for the Timberwolves. There's the snap. Look to throw. Hits the man over the middle. Ball pops out as he's hammered there. Gomez hit him first. And the ball came out. Incomplete pass. Fourth down.
5: Caleb Aguiar on the reception.
1: That was one of those hits that makes you, as the intended receiver, makes you wonder if you really want to go back in that pass route again.
0: Well, that's, I mean, you run a slant over the middle against those linebackers right there, and you know Brian Gomez is coming downhill to make a hit. And to your point, I don't know if I'd do that twice. All right, fourth and eight, punting formation for the Timberwolves. CSP has two deep. Number 22, the punter, Jerry Gassman. The snap, high, Gassman reels it in. He'll get it off. And a nice punt, going to fall at about the 45. And fielded there by Berchanowski. He's got room to run down to the 30, down to the 25. Miss a man, miss. He's down to the 10. And Gavin returns the punt for the second CSP touchdown of the day. Two touchdowns for Gavin Berchanowski.
1: Yeah, he just sees the field so well. I just watched him there taking his time, really, to see where people were going, just so he knew which lane he wanted to take.
0: When we gave Gavin player of the game last week, if he keeps it at this rate, we're going to have to give it to him 2 weeks in a row, and that breaks all my rules.
1: Right? Yeah, we try to spread the love around a little bit, too.
0: Lining up for the extra point now. We just talked about this. Brian Gomez is going to get a shot at an extra point.
5: The extra point. Brian Gomez, the talented toe.
0: Gomez waits for the snap. There's the snap, the hold. Gomez's kick is up.
5: The kick is up.
0: And it is good.
5: Good.
0: Brian Gomez tacks one on. 15-0 CSP.
1: Good start by the Wolfpack.
0: Quick word from our sponsor. We'll be right back here in Clymer.
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0: And welcome back in here to Clymer for homecoming and quick start for CSP. They're up 15-0 with 8:22 to play here in the first quarter. And it sure looks like a 4-1 team against an 0-5 team so far in this one.
1: Yes.
5: And get in on the remaining drive.
0: Wait for Gomez's kickoff.
5: Good luck to everyone.
0: Boot in the air and a nice high kickoff from Gomez. Going to bounce, gets past the return man. He'll field it at the 10, and he's hammered immediately. He's going to be down at his own 10-yard line. The Wolfpack all over him and led by Max White.
5: Thank you for supporting our players on the CSP Wolfpack Football Club.
0: Man, Max White looked like a man on a mission on that kickoff. He came
1: sure
0: flying in there and planted that return man. So Wolfpack defense now going to set up. They spotted at the 15. So now you have them buried in their own end. You're up 15 already. Still 8 minutes in the first quarter. I'm sure Bodimer's got to tell them to keep their foot on the gas here, at least for a little bit longer.
1: Right. Well, we've seen a touchdown on offense, touchdown on special teams. Will we see a touchdown on defense today?
0: Great call out. And their quarterback, Crawford, under center now, has a man in motion. He'll fake the pitch, give it back to the left side, and before he even gets out of the backfield, he's got two players hanging off of him. And it's going to be a very short gain, and tackle made there by Colton Hamilton.
5: Tackle by number 60, Colton Hamilton. No gain.
0: And the Wolfpack looking like they're up to the challenge here today. You know, we knew this might be one of those games where we had to talk about some other stuff. You know, you have an 0-5 team against a 4-1 team, you might have to come up with some creative things to talk about. I got a few things about the playoffs. Got some stuff about some of the younger players when we get to them, which I'm hoping we get a chance to talk about. JV looking really sharp this year. And Modified looking pretty good as well. So, right. CSP, the tradition continues.
1: We might even be able to pull some yesteryear stuff out.
0: There Josh. You go. Crawford under center again. The snap. Fakes the give. He'll roll out to

0: 15-0 CSP. And after watching Faulkner, Casadega Valley, Maple Grove pick up the win against Stockwell Lake last night, and then watching Salamanca lose to Allegheny Limestone, you know, it kind of feels like the C-South is setting itself up for a CSP Faulkner, you know, kind of dominance at this point, which is not what anyone expected at the start of the season. Man in motion, fakes the give, gives it up the middle instead, and the pack is waiting. They'll bring him down after maybe a yard or two. Gomez, and not sure who assisted on that. Looked like it was Connor Morgan.
1: Connor Morgan with the assist. Fourth and seven.
0: Another fourth down for the Timberwolves. Actually, kind of overcast here, but a beautiful day for football, especially early October football.
2: Yeah, it is. They can keep right on coming as far as I'm concerned.
0: Yeah, we'll keep this weather the rest of the fall. I'm okay with that, too. Punt formation for the Timberwolves. CSP has Trevor White and Berchanowski deep. There's the snap. High gets past the punter. He'll have to chase it down. Here comes the heat. He'll throw one up out of bounds. And that was just a I don't want to get hit heave there from the punter, and really tough situation for the Timberwolves. Wolfpack going to take over at the Timberwolf 18-yard line.
2: It's very unfortunate when you see a struggling team, because a lot of times it just continues to steamroll when they're having problems. And I think that you start trying harder, which leads to more mistakes a lot of times.
0: Yeah, it's tough to stay motivated when you just keep losing like that and things keep happening that just, you know, you feel like you're beating yourself in some ways. And, you know, it is tough. So I certainly feel for the Timberwolves. There's a handoff to the left side. Becker ain't going to get through the line. He's got room to run. Nice block on the edge. He'll get hit as he comes to about the 5-yard line and thrown out of bounds there. But that's going to be enough for a CSP. Well, CSP first down.
1: For another CSP first down.
0: And tackle made there by Nye Boswell. Boswell, maybe one of the most athletic guys on this Timberwolves team for sure. We've seen him make a few plays on that side, and it's almost like you want to run away from him. If you do that, you really can't be stopped, it seems like.
2: Right.
0: Wolfpack ready to go here on first and goal. There's the snap. Looks to throw. Fires one out. Has Johnny Abers, and Abers walks in for the CSP touchdown.
2: Nice play.
0: And that was just a simple little dump out to Johnny Abers, the cornerback, not playing up on him. No press. He hit way too big of a cushion, and Berchanowski saw it and took advantage.
2: Great play.
0: I'm not even sure that was a called pass. I think they may have audible to that because of the soft coverage.
2: Mm-hmm.
0: Gomez for his second attempt of the day. Gets it up. And it is good for Brian Gomez.
2: Yeah, a little more on that one.
0: 22-0 CSP. Gomez, I believe, 5-for-5 on the season on the extra points. And we sit at 4:53 to play here in the first quarter with a 22-0 score. I mentioned that game in Cat Little Valley a couple of years ago when the Big Four, I would say, you know, really led the Wolfpack to like a 70-0 lead in the second quarter. This isn't going to be 70-0, but at this rate, it would be 50-0.
2: Mm-hmm. Yeah, this is like deja vu all over again, Josh, from last night's Corey game, because pretty much the same thing. The kickoffs are going over the heads of the intended kick returners, and they're just, you know, nothing's going right for the team that's trailing.
0: Yeah, and you gotta make a change now, right? So like Gassman, Jerry Gassman, the return man, who's had two go over his head now. Even if he has to play soft, you know, and play back and like actually let it bounce in front of him, that would be better than what's happened the last couple times.
2: Right.
0: Gomez ready to boot it. Kick is off and heading towards Gassman once again. This one is going to bounce in front of him. He'll play it off. The hop gets up to the 20, up to the 25. Hit by the Wolfpack there and brought down. Flag comes in way behind the play. And I'm not sure what that flag was. Looks like starting field position for the Timberwolves will be about the 28-yard line. The way that flag was so far behind, it tells me there was some extracurricular activity happening back here between somebody who was blocked initially.

0: And it's going to be a holding call against the Timberwolves.
1: On the return, Timberwolves.
0: And that's pretty much worst case scenario. Their best kick return of the day, and it gets taken away by a hold.
1: 4 minutes remains here in the first quarter.
2: More frustration.
0: They're down 22, backed up to their own, looks like their own 18-yard line. Crawford under center. The snap, he'll keep it himself, push forward. Pack is right there and ready to bring him down. Gain of maybe one or two for Crawford. And several members of the Wolfpack in on that tackle. I can't pin just one there on that one. Second and eight. Huddle broke. Crawford leads his team back to the line of scrimmage. Wolfpack already doing some pretty steady changes on the defensive line, getting everybody opportunities here. Colton Hamilton hasn't even been on the field on this drive yet. Drops back to pass to Crawford, and he'll just sling this one towards the sideline. He wants no part of the man coming for him. That was Connor Morgan, who was ready to destroy him in the backfield.
1: Pressure by Connor Morgan.
2: A lot of pressure.
0: And I don't know if Morgan was even blocked. I mean, he was just on a mission to hit that quarterback. Brings up third and eight for the Timberwolves. 3:40 to play here in the first quarter. 22-0 CSP. And nice long huddle here for the Timberwolves. Not in any hurry here to turn the ball back over. And what I mean by that is, you know, they don't get the first down here, they'll be punting again. Shotgun this time for Crawford. There's the snap. He'll give it to his tail. No, he'll keep it himself, roll out to the left. And he's hit there and brought down. Maybe got back to the line of scrimmage. Connor Morgan, among others, in on the tackle. Looks like Toby Watson as well. And it's fourth and seven for the Timberwolves. Is there any value in trying to go for it here? I mean, you're going to turn the last punt went over the punter's head. Nothing's really going their way. They're way back in their own end. Is there any value in trying to go for this?
2: No.
0: Just get rid of the ball.
2: Yep. I would, I'd just punt it and hope that you get a good bounce.
0: And we say that, and guess what? They're going for it.
2: I guess they don't have anything to lose.
0: They come up heavy set, no running, no wide receivers out anywhere. Quarterback under center. This might be a hard count. No, there's the snap. Fakes it, gives it up the middle. Wolfpack is there, and he breaks a tackle, going to power forward, close to a first down. He will have one, the Timberwolves' first down of the game.
2: Wow. I guess that's why I'm an announcer, not a coach.
0: I'm still not sure it's the greatest call in the world, but you know what? Maybe it gives his team some momentum, makes them feel good about themselves.
2: Right. That was a great effort. So keep his feet moving.
0: That's right. First and 10 up at the 31.
1: First and 10, Cat Little Valley.
0: Under 2 minutes to play here in the first quarter.
1: 32-yard line.
0: So it took Cat Little Valley almost two full quarters of football to get a first down. That's not exactly a stat that you want.
1: They just sprinting out of their huddle up to the line of scrimmage.
0: First and 10. Crawford under center. The snap gives it up the middle, and it goes forward for a few before both piles. Well, and now he falls forward for several. Going to be a gain of about 4 or 5.
1: Tackled by a pack.
0: And looked like Trevor White at the bottom of that pile. I finally brought him down, but Both teams kind of came together in a big scrum, and then somehow the Timberwolves scrum pushed the pile forward another 2 or 3 yards.
2: It's always good when you keep your feet moving.
0: Wait for the huddle to... They're in no hurry, that's for sure. Timberwolves taking their time, down under a minute to play here in the first quarter. We'll take a look at Class D after this play. Second and 5. Nystrom. There's the snap. The give to Boswell. Boswell hitting the backfield, brought down. Wolfpack all over him. That's Colton Hamilton and Connor Morgan. So Class D, Cat Little Valley sits at the bottom of Class D. Franklinville, Elkeyville down year 2-4. They sit fifth. Silver Creek fourth in the league at 2-3. Then it's Newfane, Wilson, and Randolph. All three of those schools looking really, really good in Class D. Should make for interesting playoffs in that class. Randolph atop the class right now, 5-1, 3-0. That is the end of the first quarter here in Clymer. The pack up 22-0. We'll be right back after a quick word from our sponsors here on the 98.9 Sports Stream.
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0: And back here at homecoming, CSP up 22-0 at the end of the first. Ready to get the second quarter started as it is third and a long five for the Timberwolves. Brad, what did the Timberwolves talk about between that quarter over there on their sideline?
2: Talk about trying to keep the momentum going and just take it a first down at a time, I would think.
0: First down at a time might be the exact answer they need right now. Crawford under center. He'll take the snap, give it to his tailback up the middle, hit immediately, and the Wolfpack dispatch him quickly. Connor Morgan leads the way, and joining him on that play is Brian Gomez.
5: Fourth and four.
0: And that brings up fourth and four for the Timberwolves. So we saw him go for it on fourth down once, deep in their own end. Now they're a little less deep in their own end. I have to assume they're going to go for it here as well. Crawford trots back to the huddle. They have their quarterback running three quarters of the way off the field every play. That would be tiring if it was a close contest.
2: Yes. Reminds me of Clifford Bailey back in the day. Clifford would run over, get the play, run it back the entire game.
0: Tired by the time he got back to the huddle.
2: He was in really good shape.
0: Hard count, but there's the snap. Throws it over the middle again. This one's intercepted by Gomez. Gomez takes off. He'll get back to the line of scrimmage and more down to the 30. One good block there down to the 20. He's down to the 15, maybe 18-yard line. Here's Brian Gomez on the interception, and the Wolfpack back in business once again.
5: First and 10, Wolfpack.
0: Seems like just a matter of time each possession before the Wolfpack take over and start to impose their will.
2: Great play right there, and Brian Gomez showing his athletic ability out there. He's just a tough kid.
0: So that's the second time Cat Little Valley's run that little pop slant. The first one, Gomez crushed the defender. This time he yanks the ball away and takes off with it. All right, Wolfpack offense now. Berchanowski in the shotgun. The snap. Gives it to Beckerink. He has room on that far side. Breaks one tackle. Gets a grabbed a hold of there and drug out of bounds at about the 11-yard line.
5: Nice gain on the play.
0: And Blake tried to stop and let the defender go past him. The defender just really hung on for dear life there, and it was good enough.
5: Second and six.
0: Second and six for CSP. They lead 22-0 here with 9:48 to play in the half. They'll break the huddle. Waiting for the snap. And I think Virchanowski even caught off guard by that snap. He takes off to the right side, room to run, down to the five and in for the touchdown goes Gavin Virchanowski, his third of the day. And Gavin Virchanowski is on a mission once again.
2: Yeah, he did a nice job of letting the blocking set up in front of him, Josh, and he just followed it and ran off of it into the end zone.
0: And I think that was a mistake for CSP. When he got the snap, he almost dropped it. It kind of hit him in the chest. He almost seemed surprised the ball was there, but still no problems for the offense. They're able to convert and score another touchdown.
5: Trevor White on the hold. Gomez.
0: Gomez for his fourth attempt of the day, right? Third or fourth attempt of the day. Oh, they're going to fake it. White going to roll out to the right side. He gets tripped, fires the ball towards the end zone incomplete, and I think it was a bad snap, and White tried to make the most of it.
2: Yeah, tough one there, but another touchdown on the board for the Wolfpack.
0: A 28-0 ball game. 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
0: Well, they got a dance in, I don't know, 6 hours or so, 6 or 7 hours they have a dance. But right now, CSP's offense is certainly dancing. The defense getting the job done as well. A 28-0 lead here over the Timberwolves of Cat Little Valley.
2: Well, I think your prediction at the beginning of the game is going to be correct. You're going to see some different jerseys coming in before too long.
0: Certainly going to have the opportunity to get some of the younger guys in. Gomez is kicking in the air. And this one going to bounce as well and kind of died there. Picked up to the 20, up to the 25. And that's where the Wolfpack is waiting, and they'll bring him down just shy of the 30. About the 27, 28-yard line. Max White once again on the tackle. He's a special teams monster for the Wolfpack today.
2: Yeah, he's got a nose for the ball.
0: And Max White, also the catcher of the baseball team. The kid is really athletic. He gets around, you know, on the football field really well. At the modified and JV level, he was dominant. So expect to see more from him in the next couple of years as well.
2: Is he a sophomore?
0: I think Max is a junior.
2: Okay.
5: Versus Purcell from Jamestown, 37-0, CSP.
0: And Doc giving an announcement here about the modified win on Thursday, 37-0 over Purcell, one of Jamestown's middle schools, a big win for the modified team there. And we'll echo that announcement real quick. Crawford in the shotgun gives it up the middle, and very short gain before he's brought down. And trying to see Toby Watson. I don't know who else was in on that one, but Toby Watson, the primary tackler on that play.
2: Well, just to make the game a little more interesting, I sure hope that Cat Little Valley has a few different ideas for their offense, because they're not getting anywhere running up the middle.
0: Well, and it's the same formation every play. There's no wide receivers. Everyone's in tight. It's like a heavy formation. It's like, you know, they watched film on CSP, and they knew that the one thing that's really worked against them this year is to run up the middle. That's what Faulkner did. That's what Chuck Lake did late in the game. So they've been trying to do that. And as soon as I say that, now there's a wide receiver. Quarterback in the shotgun, two backs with him. He fakes the give. He'll option out to the right side, and he'll be tackled there. Gain of about four on the play, and the Wolfpack there, Trevor White, makes the tackle.
5: Solid gain.
0: And maybe the best third down situation of the day for the Timberwolves, third and four. We talked about that modified team picking up the win there on Thursday night, and That team, interesting, because they were some of the youth football kids I got to work with when I was the president of the youth organization in Panama. So really neat to see them now moving into their own and becoming part of this CSP powerhouse.
2: It's fun to watch kids come up through the system and grow.
0: That's right. Crawford under center again. No wide receivers in tight. He'll give it to his tailback, Boswell. Boswell pushes forward on the right side, and there is a real rough situation over there behind the play as number 72, Braden White and I believe it was Max White having a little scuffle behind the play. No flags. What is the first down for the Timberwolves? And interestingly, 72, Braden Whited is his name. Sorry. He's a senior defensive lineman, offensive lineman. Biggest guy on the field by a lot. And we just watched him get thrown on the ground by a junior who is maybe a little undersized.
2: Right.
0: Have you said again for the Timberwolves? Crawford under center. The snap, give right up the middle. And breaks a tackle, pulls forward for about four on the play. Gets to that second level before the Wolfpack can bring him down, and they will there. Connor Morgan and Dylan Kreiner. And I guess Max White as well. Doc says Max made the play. I didn't see Max in that pile, but we'll say he was also there. Second and seven.
5: Connor Morgan. Second and six.
0: And watching this first half clock start to wind down. 5:40 to play here in the first half. 28-0 CSP. Again, the same heavy formation. They put two running backs out on the wings, like just outside of the tight ends, and then one tailback. This time they'll fake it one way, go the other. Power forward for about two before the Wolfpack stop them. And it was Blake Beckerink and Dylan Kreiner there for CSP. Kreiner really just straight up stopped that play. And clock rolls under 5 minutes now here in the first half. You mentioned seeing some younger guys get a chance. I've seen a few kind of shuffle in, but right now the starting defense out there on the field.
2: A lot of times you'll see coaches that will play the first half with the starters all the way through.
0: Yeah, and I think...
2: start the second half and then filter guys in.
0: And I think that's probably the norm, especially at the high school level. But when you have a team like CSP had a couple years ago, you had no choice.
2: Right.
0: Run up the middle, nowhere to go. The Wolfpack going to bring the whole team forward and make a stop at the line of scrimmage. Everybody there, cornerbacks, linebackers, everybody.
2: We can go way, way back, and I'm not trying to make you sound old, J.U. Colcrick, but back in the J.U. days, there was a lot of times where none of the starters played after the second quarter.
0: Yeah. Happened to
2: just
0: me.
2: Just think how many yards he could have had he played an entire game, every game of his high school career.
0: I remember, I believe it was... would have been his senior year, a game in Panama against Clymer. He got his shoulder pads off in the beginning of the second quarter. I mean, he 200 and something yards and was done for the day.
2: Mm-hmm. He was a man playing amongst boys, that's for sure.
0: Fourth and four for the Timberwolves. The snap. Fakes the give, he'll option. There's the pitch. And breaks one, breaks two, breaks three tackles, and that's going to be a first down. And what a run that was there. And again, we talked about him, Nye Boswell, really the showcase player here for the Timberwolves.
2: Yeah, he's, like I said, he's just, you can see the athlete. And right there he showed his athleticism big time.
0: So if you're a player like Nye Boswell, who was really, you know, quite clearly the star of this team, how frustrated do you get at 0-5? I mean, at some point, does it start to wear on you? You have to feel bad for the kid because he's a senior this year. This is going to be the end of his high school career. And, you know, you watch a kid like that and think, maybe there's something there. Maybe he could have had a chance to maybe play at the next level.
2: Right. And it makes you wonder why Cathedral Prep hasn't talked to a guy like that, too.
0: That's right.
5: During today's game,
2: you don't like to see Cathedral Prep plucking away guys from any school. But
0: first and 10, first time on the CSP side of the field for the Timberwolves. There's the snap, a low one, handed to the tailback. He'll go forward, back to the original line of scrimmage and brought down there by CSP. Dylan Kreiner and a couple defensive linemen in on the tackle. Looks like Dan Radlecki as well. Radlecki, somebody who, one of the leading tacklers on this defense.
5: Our players and the CSP Wolfpack Football Club. Let's go Pack. Lock in. The second quarter winner.
0: Kreiner, only a sophomore in on that play. We say Kreiner's name a lot for only being a sophomore. And I told you last week, he's a really good tailback as well. He just hasn't really had that touches with as many talented running backs as there are on this team.
2: Mm-hmm.
0: next year, have to assume he's going to be one of the feature backs for this team.
5: Second and 10.
0: Second and 10 for the Timberwolves now. Down to 1:55 to play here in the half. Biggest sustained drive of their game so far. High snap fielded by the quarterback, Crawford. He looks to throw, fires one up, has a man. It's going to be nearly intercepted by White. Boswell had no shot at it. Two defenders had a better shot than he did.
5: Defended by Trevor White.
2: Trevor did a nice job there, just slapping it away at the last second.
5: Third and 10.
0: And Trevor actually high-pointed the ball just a little bit wrong. He jumped a little too soon. But had he not, that was definitely going to be like another big interception run back. I don't think there was many guys who could have stopped him from taking it to the house. But as you said, he slaps it away last minute, make sure that it can't get to Nye Boswell. Third and 10 now. 1:07 to play. Clock maybe ran through that incomplete pass. I'm not sure about that. It's certainly running right now, so...
2: Well, if that happens on occasion, I'm sure that no one here is going to really
0: not in a game like this.
2: Too excited about it.
0: Pitch to Boswell. He gets to the right side, and he's going to get a gain of about 8 on the play. Really nice carry there for Boswell. And Wolfpack going to bring him down over there. Looks like Red Lecky and Kreiner led the way.
5: Fourth and 2.
0: And fourth and a couple now for the Timberwolves. Clock down to 30 seconds to play. Are they playing for points here, or are they just playing to get out of this thing without giving the ball back to CSB?
2: Well, I would think they're playing for points.
0: Take a shot. 20 seconds to play. They'll come out with no wide receivers once again. Everybody in tight. One man in motion. There's the snap. Fakes the give. It's that option play again, heading this direction. He'll pitch. And the Wolfpack is there. Sexton makes the tackle.
5: Well defended by CSP.
0: Actually, it was Talon Persons, not Sexton. Get that 6 and the 8 confused there. But nice job by CSP making the play. And it is halftime here in Clymer. Score at the half, 28-0 CSP. And now, like you said, we start talking about some of these younger guys getting a chance. We'll get a quick word from our sponsor, come back after with our halftime show. And until then, enjoy the festivities here on the live stream. We'll try to point the camera as they announce the courts from each school here at the 50-yard line.
2: Okay.
5: Apparently, we have a timeout.
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0: And we're going to come back in real quick because I believe the officials say there's 3 seconds remaining.
2: Okay.
0: Interesting. Whose ball is it even? Did they get the first down?
2: Looks like it.
0: Been marked a first down for the Timberwolves.
2: That's what stopped the clock.
5: Should be assembling.
0: Very strange little turn of events there. But they'll have one shot at the end zone here if they want it.
5: Halftime festivities will begin shortly.
0: First down at the 30. 3 seconds to play. They break their huddle, and again, going to be no wide receivers. Everybody in tight. We'll get to halftime in a minute. I see all the homecoming courts down here ready to go, but one more play before they can head out there. There's the snap. He'll roll out the pass. He'll fire one deep, and that's just going to go over everybody's head into the end zone, and now it can be halftime.
5: And now we have.
0: All right, 28-0 at halftime. Let's get a quick word from our sponsor. We'll come back for the halftime show here momentarily.
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25: Halftime at homecoming, 28-0 CSP in complete control over the Cat Little Valley Timberwolves here in Clymer. And Brad, what can we look forward to here in the second half of this one?
26: I'm just going to be point blank and say more points on the board by CSP.
25: Yeah, I think so. But I also, you know, we talked a little bit in the first half about seeing some of the younger players get an opportunity. That's always an exciting thing. You and I talked well. The ad or the sponsors were playing. CSP has outscored everyone else in the C-South going into this game, and they're all a game ahead, basically. So after this game, depending on how many points they put up, their offense continues to dominate C-South football. Take a look at the North, though. Barker Roy Hart, their top team in the North, has scored 244 points this season, which is 130 more than CSP going into this game.
26: Wow, that's crazy.
25: But they've given up 129, which is the most of any winning team in either C-South or North. So explain that one. I'm not sure I can. I'll tell you what, they're 5-1, they're 5-0 overall. Certainly the class of the North right now.
26: It sounds like they like to trade touchdowns with other teams.
25: That's right. Maybe high-paced, tons of scoring football, which is, you know, not really been the way the C-South has been. C-South's been a lot of grinding, tough running, up-the-middle type football. And teams that are down that are shocking everybody include Southwestern. 1-5, 1-3 for the Trojans. I don't remember the last time they were that bad. It's been a long time, and you know, they have some growing to do. They're young once again. They were young for a couple of years, up and coming. They got older. They had a couple good seasons, and now they're young again. So they don't have consistent turnover in their classes. Again, because they're a small C school, and they're not terribly far from being a D school, they don't have the opportunity to just reload and keep going like some of the bigger schools do.
26: Right. And as we talked about, I think last week we were discussing that, you know, it's strange how certain classes they just drop off in size numbers.
25: Well, it's CSP 2 years ago. Graduated 21 seniors. I mean, you know the next year is not going to be anything like the year prior. And you graduate, you know, you see this, like you said, throughout the region. But it doesn't impact these B and A schools in New York. You know, those guys, Grand Island, you know, Jamestown, they can graduate 20 seniors. It means nothing because they're ready to go with the next class of 20 more. And speaking of some of those schools, because we have a moment, we'll talk about it. Jamestown, they sit 2-3, 1-3, maybe the worst season I've seen Jamestown have in the last 10 years. Fifth place in the AA division. Out front in that division, as always, in Western New York is Bennett. Bennett seems to consistently be the top team in AA. Dropped down to the A level, Orchard Park, who is typically a AA team. They've moved down this year. They're in complete control, 5-0, 4-0. They've dominated everybody they've played. You can see that they're a double-A school playing an A schedule. In B, the top schools, West Seneca East, Medina, Albion have combined. So that's a merged program. They're sitting second in the B. DePew off to a 6-0 start. They're looking incredible. CSP played DePew a couple years ago, and there's a relationship there that was formed by Chris Payne. I believe his brother or maybe cousin was a coach for DePew, so they were able to form a relationship and get some back-and-forth games there. And I believe I saw a modified game at DePew or a JV game at DePew last year. So kind of friendly program, CSP and DePew, and DePew off to a really nice 6-0 start. They're in charge of the B as well. Drops us down to C, Barker, Roy Hart, and Springville in the north, Faulkner and CSP in the south, and then in D, it's Randolph and Wilson in complete control. So, and let's not, I mean, it would be remiss to not also mention Newfane. They're pretty good as well. Newfane and Wilson, the two biggest teams in the D, bigger than CSP, at least the size of Southwestern. So, again, we talk about the competitiveness being the reason CSP is up. It's interesting. I mean, you look at CSP, who has a chance to win the C-South. I mean, probably going to finish second on the regular season, but a chance they could win the C's this year. And then you look at the D's, and you look at, you know, those schools, and you really wonder what would happen if CSP was a D school this year, what that would mean going through. I mean, maybe they wouldn't have a good season, but we look over at Section 5, that Far West Regional game that comes after the sectional finals, and Class D is floundering in Section 5. I mean, there really is nobody standing out as a dominant team, and that means CSP would probably have a really good opportunity there. As it stands in Class C, two teams atop of Class C, Section 5, Leroy Calmum and Alexander Pembroke. Those are both merged programs as well. Alexander, very athletic, very quick football team, but Leroy Calmum looking like the Calmum of the past that Clymer used to face all those years ago with J.U. Colcrick.
26: Wow. Yeah, there's a lot of interesting information right there that you just went over, and it's it's just, like you said, it's amazing to me to see Jamestown down as far as they are. I don't ever remember them being that down like that.
25: Jamestown so consistently a top three school. We talked about Corey being a top three school in their league every year. That's typically the case with Jamestown. They may not be the best team, but they're always pretty close. This year, not close. And watching their middle schools play against our modified squad, they have some athletes coming. The Jefferson Middle School is... There's some elite talent on that middle school squad. Combine those middle schools together here in a couple of years, and they're going to be very good at football once again. But, you know, maybe just a down year for them this year as they rebuild and reload. And who knows, you know, we see the numbers dropping in participation on football every single year. Do they have some athletes who are just like, no, that's not for me?
26: Right.
25: And, you know, it's interesting to see that. You know, the participation drop-off here in football is, in a sense, it's really kind of sad. I saw a stat not that long ago at Pennsylvania, the number of schools participating in football, and it's down like 45% in the last 20 years. That's not good for the sport.
26: No, not at all. And we talked about that earlier in the first quarter, I believe, about how teams that struggle, it seems to be like a three-year deal. It's like when you get a new coach. In order to get used to the system, it usually takes about 3 years to get where they really like them to be.
25: Yeah.
26: And
25: it has to do with the weight room. It has to do with understanding a playbook. You know, and there's a lot of things that go into that, not just showing up on Saturday or Friday night.
26: Right. And, you know, hats off to the coaching staff here at CSP because they've changed everything tremendously on offense with Coach Wiggers and they really adapted and picked up on it quick.
25: Yeah, install a whole new offense, basically, and survive as they have and a class up. You know, I mean, all of that speaks to, you know, really committed athletes, and that's pretty awesome. CSP Mini Wolfpack, I'm going to get you an update on them. They played their Under the Lights game last weekend, which is a really cool tradition. So there's no lights at any of the three schools, right? They rent lights one night a year and set them up around the field, either here in Clymer or they've done it in Sherman, and let those little guys play under the lights, little guys and girls. And it's a really cool tradition. They started probably 5 or 6 years ago. One night a year, they get a home night game.
26: That's awesome.
25: Which, to anyone else at any other school, sounds like, well, that's just normal. But not for CSP, right?
26: Right. We used to do that with our recreation program, which is 4th, 5th, and 6th graders at Corey. They'd get the opportunity to play their final game of the year under the lights on the high school football field, which was a huge thrill for all of them.
2: Welcome back.
25: CSP's youth teams not having the greatest season. Both flag teams knocked out in the flag tournament. Their rookie team 1-6, and the pro team also 1-6. So not a great year for those young athletes, but you know, learning experience nonetheless. Top of those leagues, just so people know who's coming and what who should be good in the future. Chautauqua Lake 7-0 at the pro level. Fredonia 6-1 and 8-0 with their two teams at the rookie level.
26: Wow.
25: So Fredonia and Chautauqua Lake maybe going to be good here in the next 4 or 5 years. It's interesting. You know, previously as president of that of one of the youth programs, Chautauqua Lake has dominated the youth level for the last 15 years or so. I mean, maybe not every year, but they're consistently a top two program, especially at the pro level, which is like the oldest group before modified.
26: Mm-hmm.
25: So interesting to see how that translates into Ty Harper's offense and Ty Harper's teams. It wasn't working necessarily that great at the modified level before. So we'll see if they can get that pipeline to work, which is what's helped CSP over the years. Okay. Second half underway. Johnson's kick takes a bounce, is fielded there. And gets past the first man, not the second, down at the 25. Big hit there by Mason Groters.
26: Yeah, that was a textbook tackle right there by Mason Groters.
25: We
26: wrapped him up and took him to the ground.
25: Talked about Max White being a good baseball player before. Mason Groters a good baseball player as well. Maybe one of the fastest bats to the ball I've seen in this region. Really excited to see what he does over the next couple of years in the baseball diamond. Cool to be able to call both these sports. I get a lot of insight on some of these kids at different times. We talked about football dying a little bit. Women's wrestling is the fastest growing sport in America. And the Clymer Sherman Panama kids play over with Chautauqua Lake in a 5-school merge.
26: Nice.
25: They were section runners up last year. There's the snap. Give up the middle. Wolfpack there are going to be short to no gain and a whole pack of wolves on the tackle. So as I mentioned, playing a 5-team merger, Chautauqua Lake, the host school, Westfield, and then all three of the CSP schools involved. Last year, they sent 4 girls to states, 2 from Panama, 1 from Sherman, and 1 from Chautauqua Lake, and 2 of them were able to come home as state placers.
26: Nice.
25: One of those, the Chautauqua Lake girl, Nolly Paddock, has gone on to place at Fargo, which is the biggest wrestling contest in the entire U.S., and 2 of them will be competing at Super 32 later this month, Chloe Hosier from Panama and Nolly Paddock.
26: That's awesome. Yeah, if you can medal at Fargo, that's incredible.
25: So really neat to kind of have that connection, and I know the Chautauqua Lake thing is kind of a rivalry with the coaching staff changes, but run to the right side, no short gain there for number 4. And, you know, a little bit of a rivalry, but certainly not in women's wrestling. They are one united front. And, you know, program was started before women's wrestling was an official sport. So they got some coaches who are really committed to it. And those coaches got the thing underway. They've since parted ways and moved south, and the program's moved on to somebody else. But they laid that foundation, and now the program's in good standing, and they have some really strong coaches and really fun to watch.
26: Nice.
25: 3rd and 9 for the Timberwolves. Under center goes the quarterback, Crawford. The snap, a pitch. Going to get to the right side, hit in the backfield, and brought down there. CSP all over it. Kreiner and who was the other tackler? Kreiner and number 54, Daniel Redlecky.
26: Yeah, that was the they put the big hit on right there.
25: When we talk about women's wrestling, we would be remiss not to mention the Corey Beavers.
26: Yes.
25: They also had several state qualifiers.
26: They did very well and in their inaugural year as a team. And I was talking to one of the girls the other day, and she said that she was, I asked her, are they going to be able to fill all the weight classes this year, which is tough for girls
25: it
26: wrestling.
25: Is.
26: And she said that she felt confident that they would have all but two weight classes filled. So
25: it's great. And I'm sure they're looking forward to another year of success over there as they have some very talented young wrestlers. There's the snap and drop by the punter. He'll regather, gets it off, and that one's going to bounce across the 50, fielded by CSP there. And back up to the 50, on to this side of the field goes Johnny Abers. He's got room to run to the 30 and down to the 20-yard line before they bring him down. And Abers was thinking about the end zone there for at least a moment.
26: Yeah, nice job by Johnny Abers of really watching and seeing where the blockers were. And he just kept kind of working his way closer to that line, and nice return.
25: So we touched on women's wrestling. We touched on the what's coming up here for these teams. Do you know basketball is only like 40, 50 days away? It's not very far.
26: Yeah, it's sneaking up in a hurry.
25: I know college basketball has already started. The secret scrimmages have already happened in college basketball, and they do those ones behind closed doors, and then they have the public scrimmages after that. There's the snap. Give to the right side with running room, and the tackle made at the 10. That's number 16, Talon Persons, on the carry for CSP.
26: Nice stand on the play. Tackle right there by number one. He made a real good read of that and squared himself up for the tackle.
25: Gain of 8 for Persons. Actually, gain of 11. Going to be a first and goal. And we're down to 7:49 to play here in the third quarter. 28-0 CSP. They break the huddle. Gomez in motion. There's the snap. Fakes the give to Gomez. He'll throw. Hits the man in the end zone. Touchdown, CSP. And he hits Trevor White. And that ends up being the fourth touchdown of the game for Birchenowski. Fifth touchdown of the game for Birchenowski.
26: Yeah. And
25: two throwing and three on the ground.
26: Trevor just separated himself from the defender in a hurry there, too. He's wide open.
25: Trevor White, undersized most of his younger days, you know, in the modified and the JV level. He's really growing into being, you know, a much bigger and stronger athlete now. And you see it there. He just burst away, like you said, but used his strength to come down with the ball and not lose it. Extra point attempt. Going to get kicked to the left side and no good. But that was not Gomez. That was the other kicker CSP's been working with, Ronald Johnson. Johnson wears number 5, and he's been listed as the kicker on the roster all season, but hasn't kicked a ton. He kicked off to start the second half, and now he kicks that extra point. Unfortunately, no good.
26: Another score on the board, though, for CSP.
25: Yeah, 34-0 now. And as we mentioned, we're going to start seeing some new faces. I think that'll start probably now. And looking at the special teams unit that's out on the field, there usually are some pretty young kids on the special teams unit. That's where you start getting them in. But more new faces out there than normal.
26: Go ahead.
25: I see more new faces than normal.
26: I was going to say, if there's some listeners out there today and viewers that aren't really sure, there is no mercy rule like there is in Pennsylvania, where a 35-point lead, they have a running clock for the remainder of the game. But you said they do sometimes have a gentleman's agreement between the coaches.
25: Yeah, and typically they'll have that conversation ahead of time if they know it's going to be a game like this. There's the kickoff from Johnson, and a nice high kick fielded at the 25 up to the 30 and brought down at the 35-yard line by the Wolfpack. Max White and Ashton Hosier on the tackle, and there's a young man getting his name called for the first time. Ashton only a sophomore and getting some action there on the special teams. Also, a relative of mine, so.
26: Nice. From their own 36. It's always fun when you're calling a game and you have somebody related out there. Last night I got to call Owen Anderson's name several times. He had an interception, had probably the hit of the game on a kickoff. He just decleated a guy, and Owen happens to be my grandson, so it was really great to make that call.
25: That is the most fun, I think. Well, Timberwolves offense going to get their first shot of the second half here as the clock is already wound down to 6:35 to play in the half. Crawford under center. There's the snap. Give up the middle. Hit by the Wolfpack. Going to get out to the right side and tackled his number four, Tucker Barrick. And he's brought down by Eric Felt and Johnny Abers on the play.
2: Carry by Tucker Barrick.
25: Wolfpack making some substitutions.
2: Second and six
25: for the Timberwolves. Clock continues to roll here in the second half. And as you mentioned, no mercy rule or anything like that. The gentleman's agreement typically in place in games like this. I'm not sure if they spoke pregame, but I would assume we're going to have a running clock here in the fourth quarter. Timberwolves back to the line of scrimmage. Crawford again under center. There's the snap, fakes the give one way, gives it the other, breaks a few tackles, and a first down for the Timberwolves. Tackle made by CSP's Blake Beckerink.
26: Good effort there.
25: And look like Gomez also on the bottom of that pile.
2: Blake Beckerink and Trevor White on the tackle.
25: And clock now down to 5 minutes to play here in this quarter.
26: The game's moving right along.
25: Yeah, the second half certainly so far. I mean, CSP's first drive took forever, it seemed like, which is exactly probably what Coach Bodemer wanted. Back to the line come the Timberwolves. Same formation we've seen all game. Crawford prepares to go under center. There's the snap, give right up the middle. And pushed backwards by Dylan Kreiner and then finished off by his teammates. Kreiner met him in the hole and said, absolutely not.
2: Tucker Barrett on the carry. Tackle led by Dylan Kreiner.
25: And the Wolfpack again making some changes. There's Keaton Graves coming on the field. Not sure I've seen him out on defense before right now. Keaton, I mentioned in the pregame, could get some carries today. I've seen him at tailback before. Very capable runner. They have him listed as a wide receiver and a cornerback, but I've seen him run the ball plenty of times. So,
26: It's nice to see these guys getting the opportunity, especially in a game like this. It's definitely well in hand.
25: Second and nine for the Timberwolves. Shotgun formation, one wide receiver to either side. Crawford brings a man in motion. There's the snap. He'll pitch. Run up the middle, and the Wolfpack is waiting. Nowhere to go, and the pack shuts it down at the line of scrimmage. Really nice stop there by CSP. Connor Morgan, among others.
2: And Morgan on the tackle.
25: Put Kreiner again in on that play.
2: No gain on the play. Third and nine.
26: Called his name a lot.
25: Some kids are just gamers, and Dylan Kreiner's one of them, man. As soon as you light that fire and kick the ball off, he's not going to stop until you make him stop.
26: You wish you had 11 guys like that out there.
25: That's right. And I saw Dylan play a game last year where I think he had maybe sore ankle or something like that. Something was not quite right with him. And he was grimacing every time he came to the sideline. But you thought he was missing an offensive snap, you were crazy. He was right back out there. Third and nine for the Timberwolves. There's the snap. Fakes the give. He'll roll out the pass. And he's got room, fires, hits his man, and breaks one tackle, and then the pack is there to shut it down. Kreiner again on the tackle with help from a couple of teammates looking to see who the one was. Persons as well. Sexton as well, sorry. And the pack gets the stop short of the first down. It's fourth and four for the Timberwolves. 2:25 to play in the third quarter. 34-0 CSP. And some of these younger guys that I'm watching on the sideline,

0: fakes the handoff. He'll roll out to his right. He's hit at the line of scrimmage and brought down immediately. CSP does a good job of staying home on that one. And down he goes. Toby Watson leads the way. And a turnover on downs. So looks like the starting offense still there. Nope. I see some changes. Mason Munoz coming in. Tanner Watson out there. He's a young, younger player, I believe a junior. So some other guy is getting an opportunity now for CSP.
1: In at quarterback.
0: And quarterback change. Johnny Aber is going to take over at the helm. Gavin scored enough today, I guess. They're going to switch to Avers. There's the snap. He'll give it to the right up the middle, and it's Kreiner. He breaks a tackle. He's off to the races, down to the 30, and he's brought down there. Gain of 22 for Dylan Kreiner.
2: Nice run.
0: And I told you, this guy is a powerhouse. Give him an opportunity, and now we might get to see a little showcase of the Dylan Kreiner show. So you put young linemen in front of him. And you give this young guy the football and say, go have fun, buddy. And like I told you, he doesn't stop. Once the game starts, the score doesn't matter to him. He's going to go as hard as he can every single time he touches the football or he's on defense. Wolfpack break the huddle. Abers takes a look around. He wants to see the clock. He's not gonna rush this. Take it nice and slow. Good game manager from a backup quarterback. He'll hand it off again. And around the end comes Kreiner. He's got room to run down to the 25, to the 20, and to the down to the 15, and pull out of bounds by his helmet at about the 13-yard line.
1: Another nice gain on the play.
0: Kreiner, I think he's got 35 now in two plays.
1: Enough for another Wolfpack.
2: Yeah, he just, like you said, he's running like a man possessed. He's ready to roll.
0: Well, before they get another one off, it will be the end of the third quarter here in Clymer. The score, 34-0 CSP. And when we come back from this word from our sponsor, we'll have the final quarter of this homecoming game for the CSP Wolfpack.
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0: Back here in Clymer, and in a fitting time to mention this, Flix and Daniels, great sponsor of our program, did a little nice thing today for the kids, gave out some free footballs to the fans in the stands, and, you know, we talked about them last week. These are one of the sponsors that have always kind of had the back of this program. Really cool to have them be a part of today's homecoming festivities.
2: Yeah, yep, they're great people, and they're very giving, and... that's a sponsor you want to hold on to right there.
0: Absolutely.
2: They just expanded. They bought the former Muirhaus Furniture and Appliance Store. So if anyone's looking for some really quality furniture and appliances, stop in and see my wife, Debbie. She'd be glad to sell you something.
0: Absolutely. We encourage all of our listeners to check them out. And, you know, it's better to buy, you know, from somebody like that than to go buy from somebody, you know, an hour or two away and hope that you're going to get your stuff home in one piece. Buy it local. Support that local community and our sponsors here on the program.
2: Exactly.
0: Beckering carry for 9 on first down. Brings up 2nd and 1. Man in motion. The snap, the give to Kreiner, and he's grabbed by the face mask there, but no flag. He's brought down after a short gain. 11 minutes to play in this football game. CSP in complete control, 34-0. So, yeah, Flix and Daniels, they give away some footballs to the kids. They help make this a little bit more special homecoming event. You talked about it. They just bought another business. That's three businesses that they run. I mean, that's a busy

0: group of people, a lot going on. And you know, when we talk about sponsorship for this, you know, we go around and we ask these businesses, do you want to be part of this? This is a community thing. And they've been one of the first to step up every time.
1: Yeah. Yep. They do a great job. They cover not only CSP football, but they cover Corey football as well. And they're always willing to help out wherever there's a need with kids involved. They're just super people. And we're really lucky to have them. You see those vans constantly.
0: Do,
1: Clymer,
0: yeah.
1: Corey, all around the surrounding area. They cover a big area.
0: One of our many sponsors here on the program, we thank them for their support. And meanwhile, Johnny Abers takes one in himself on a quarterback keeper to the right side. Touchdown CSP, and Johnson will line up for the extra point. Now 40-0 the score. And R.J. Johnson ready to go. Oh, well, that one gets blocked. And the extra point is no good, so it remains 40-0 with 9:43 to play. You know, we talked about Flicks and Daniels. Let's talk about a couple of our other sponsors that have really had a huge kind of part in what we do here. One of them right here in Clymer, that's Neckers.
1: Yes.
0: The Neckers Company, kind of the, you call it the anchor of this community here in Clymer. One of a few, and that business always very supportive of the athletics here at the school, but cool to have them on board and part of what we're doing. Some others that, you know, you've heard the ads, but Catfish Pallet, Mosier's Carpeting, you know, Triple E, all these are community businesses that you can support and help support us and keep us on the air, help us provide this to you guys.
1: Yeah, definitely. And I'm really glad that you're touching on this, Josh, because I'm the guy who sold the advertising to them. So
0: that's
1: off to all of them. And I certainly appreciate them jumping on board. And like you said, They're more than willing to support this football team, and the three communities work well, I think.
0: And if you haven't heard, for or against, I'll leave my opinion out of it for the moment. The number of signatures required to have a vote on the merger have been obtained, so a vote will occur this fall.
1: Okay.
0: There's the kickoff from Johnson, a bouncer fielded by number 21. He's going to go back to his far side, the left, and he's hit there and brought down at about the 20-yard line. Wolfpack all over that one, and not much running room there for the Timberwolves.
1: Yeah, big pop right there. That was a nice hit.
0: Do have a running clock here, as is suspected. So that gentleman's agreement must be in place today. Good on both coaches to think ahead and make that decision.
1: Yes. Yep.
0: And we talk about, you know, the Heart of the Champion Award that's presented by Cross Training Athletics here. You'll see that at the end of the game as we go off air. That's a Heart of a Champion move right there, I think, you know, to have enough respect for both teams to make a decision like that.
1: Yes, for sure.
0: Waiting for the snap. Crawford under center. There's the snap. He'll give up the middle, and tripped immediately is the tailback, Barrick. As they come up out of the pile, we'll tell you who made the tackle for CSP. Looks like Toby Watson. Now Daniel Radlecki being subbed for as they get some more new faces in. Wyatt Portis in the game. Another young face. He's only a sophomore.
1: Nice.
0: Wyatt, I believe, only in his second year of football. Never played the sport before that, and I believe he has a twin brother as well.
1: That's another thing that's great to see is kids getting exposed to different sports and checking it out. And a lot of times you find kids that are really good at it. They adapt quickly to it.
0: Waiting for the shotgun snap now. There it is, a handoff up. No, it's going to be a quarterback keeper. Gets to the open field. The Wolfpack give chase. Here comes Kreiner, and he'll shove him out of bounds. Gain of 15 that time. And really, maybe the best offensive play of the game for Nye Boswell.
1: And you don't really realize how physical, what a physical specimen Boswell is until he gets over here close to the sideline. He's a big,
0: big, strong guy. Yeah, definitely. And that's, I mentioned earlier in the game, not to put Cat Little Valley down in any way, but I think that guy on a different team is probably a college athlete.
1: Oh, for sure.
0: And I hope he's getting that attention even though his team's not doing well. First and 10 at the 42. There's the snap, the give up the middle. Wolfpack meet him in the hole. Kreiner leads the way once again.
2: Tackled by a pack.
0: And in on that tackle with Kreiner is Wyatt Portis. Wyatt, the sophomore, I just mentioned him getting in the game for the first time. Great for him to get a tackle that quickly in his first varsity appearance.
1: Better call a couple more of these young guys. Right. Maybe they'll get their nose in and get a tackle as well.
0: I see number 9, Nolan Kranz, at defensive end over on the far side checking in. I see Mason Groters coming back in as well. A couple other younger guys. Michaela Anderson back out on the field. We've seen him intermittently throughout the season, but not necessarily a defensive starter. Number 8, Keaton Graves out there as well. And they got Kreiner just playing center field back here. Look at this. He's just back playing safety, nowhere near the line of scrimmage. And a run up the middle. Mason Groters makes the tackle. Gain of about 2 on the play. Crawford on the keeper did not get anywhere as Groters shut that one down from the defensive end position.
2: Second and 5. Check that. 3rd and 5.
0: It is 3rd and 5. Clock down under 4.5 minutes to play now. Who else is out there that we haven't seen get a lot of? Munoz out there on defense. We've seen him a few times this year. Looks like we've called out pretty much everybody young. They still have a few of their stars out there. Still got Beckerink out there, Kreiner. You know, a couple guys are going to make big stops if it gets around the end or something like that. Crawford under center. There's the snap. Fakes one, gives to the other. And short gain to the right side. Maybe back to the line of scrimmage. Maybe. And the pack is waiting. Kreiner and Groters. And it's 4th down.
2: Assisted by Mason Groters. 4th and
0: 4th and about 5 here. With, we've gone under 4 minutes now. Is that running clock is certainly helping at this point.
2: 3+ minutes remain on the running clock.
0: So about time to start celebrating here in Clymer, as homecoming is just a few hours away for the dance, and they're going to take a nice big win into that celebration here tonight.
1: So the dance will be held right here at Clymer High School?
0: Dance at Clymer, yep. There's the snap. Back to throw is Crawford. He'll sling one over the middle. Hits his man, and that's going to be good for about 20 over the middle. Really nice play there. And if Cal Little Valley can make that work a few more times, they might see the end zone before this one's over.
1: Yeah, that was a really nice pass, nice route, and he hit a nice big target there as well.
0: As number 3, Dylan Terhune, a senior wide receiver who really hasn't been involved until the last couple plays.
2: The 200 club winner is...
0: So we're down to 2:54 to play, 40-0. And yeah, the dance here in Clymer tonight, they like to rotate it between the schools, so each school gets an opportunity to host homecoming. And I believe last year was Panama's turn, this year here, and the year before was in Sherman. So 1st and 10, and going to be a false start, I believe, on Cat Little Valley. Yes, it is.
2: Dead ball foul.
0: The entire right side of the line took off before the ball was snapped. I wasn't sure if they were going to call it in a 40-0 game with the clock running. Kind of thought they might just let that happen.
2: First and 15.
0: Well, we mentioned it before, but we'll revisit once again. You know, CSP solidly in that second spot in the C-South. But two more games to go before playoff football starts. Next week, next Friday night, against Gowanda Pine Valley at Gowanda High School. And then Saturday, October 24th, back home at Panama against Allegheny Limestone. I think you're going to have a special... Oh, fumble on the play. Crawford covers. I think you're going to have a special guest co-announcer for that last game at Panama. I will be at Super 32 with my daughter.
1: Oh.
0: I'm not sure who's going to be with you that weekend, but be prepared for a fun one.
1: Okay.
0: And it won't be Doc because he'll be on the PA. I know his son is interested in doing some games, so we'll see if we can get him potentially for that one.
1: I used to I used to do stats for Clymer football for the Clymer team. And back then it was Doc and Dave Hinsdale.
0: Yep.
1: A lot of times. And then Brady, of course, was in on the call a lot of times. And all those guys did a great job. It was always a lot of fun. We did a lot of traveling together. In fact, Doc might even tell you a story about a telephone sometime. I just assume not be there when he tells that story.
0: All right. Well, so we'll have to get that one from him here sometime soon. a wheel out to the right side for Barrick, and he's met in the backfield and brought down. It's going to be third and a lot. Was this 27? Yeah. As Doc said, third and another zip code as we're down to 30 seconds to play. They might not even run another play here. This might be it.
1: I think I remember Doc saying one time, this is third and a short bus ride.
0: Yeah.
1: So he's got a few of those.
0: He likes to pull them out, especially late in the game when there's nothing else to say.
1: Right.
0: 15 seconds to play. Should be the final snap of the football game. There it is. Crawford drops back to pass. Pressure going to chase him from the pocket. He'll fire on the run. He hits his man up to the 40, and the pack is there, and they will end the game with that tackle as the clock does expire. Final here at homecoming, 40-0. CSP dominates Cat Little Valley. And on to the final two games of the season. We'll see where they end up in playoff contention as we get ready to hopefully have a home playoff game for the Wolfpack.
1: Awesome. Just an outstanding effort by the entire team. That was a team win all the way. And hats off to all the kids and the coaching staff. And just a beautiful day here for homecoming at Clymer, and a great win by the Wolfpack today.
0: Yeah, and our message to the students, have a great time at homecoming tonight. Don't do anything foolish. Season's not over.
1: That's right.
0: Yeah, we need a player of the game.
1: Keep it in tact.
0: That's right. Player of the game. I got an idea. Okay. We'll both give one and we'll pick one. We can't get everything to Bert Janowski, though he scored a ton of points today. Right. How about Dylan Kreiner in on like 100 tackles today?
1: Yeah, he was everywhere. And, yeah, he's definitely deserving.
0: Yeah.
1: So I'd say maybe co-players of the game.
0: Let's do it. Let's do co-players of the game, Bert Janowski and Kreiner. Congratulations to the two of them. And they'll do the cross-training athletics character award here at center field. Meanwhile, we're going to send it off to a final word from our sponsors. We thank you for joining us. We'll see you next Friday night for the next round of CSP Wolfpack football on the 98.9 Sports Stream.
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1: It's Guy News time, and really quickly, we're going to talk about AI when it comes to your job. And this is all based out of the UK, but it can be relevant here in the US as well. But about a third of UK workers who use generative AI at work are doing it without telling it to their employer. I know, it's a little scary, right? A Deloitte survey of 25,000 workers found 63% regularly use AI, with 1 in 6 paying for the tools themselves. British workers are estimated to spend about $1 billion a year out of pocket in order to use an unapproved chatbot at their work. And they're mostly using AI for pretty ordinary stuff, 43% for searchers, 43% for drafting emails, and 31% for summarizing information. I'll just say it like this. I don't use AI for anything here, okay? I do my own research. I do my own stuff to bring you all this information, okay? If by chance there is an AI option in the search, I still don't use it. I will go find every way other to find information to pass along with you to make this day more entertaining. No AI here.

0: There's Sleeping with Sirens, House of Matches.
1: So you may or may not have seen this while, you know, scrolling through your phone and watching TV at the same time, but it's the Fitbit arm strap trend, where people are actually taking their Fitbits off their wrists and then taping them directly to their bicep. Why would they do this? According to fitness fanatics, they claim that moving the sensor up to the bicep gives it much more accurate readings when it comes to heart rate and step count while doing heavy workouts. So people are now walking around looking like they're wearing a high-tech biohazard patch just to prove they, you know, walk to the fridge or whatever. And, you know, if you gotta strap aerospace technology to your arm to count your steps, you're not tracking your health. You're just building a cybernetic sleeve.
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5: 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You'll also find Paws Along the River, New Hope Assistance Dogs, and Sisters of the Northern Forest, also known as Witches. 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
6: 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Stood here with me today is Carol, and she's from this new store called Vintage 42. When did your business open?
7: We opened our business in November of 2025.
6: Okay, and what do you do here?
7: Primarily, we sell home decor that's vintage related. 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
7: I worked in corporate America for 30 years and kind of got burned out on everything and got into the reselling gig during the pandemic and decided to make it a full-time career.
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7: I'm located at 124 North Center Street. I'm open Tuesday through Saturday, 10 a.m. to 5 p.m.
6: Like I said, this is Carol. A Vintage 42, keeping it old is her. That's your expression, right?
7: That's my slogan, yes.
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0: That's Jack White.
1: So you may
0: with
1: have heard
0: Dollar
1: that Merriam-Webster is updating their dictionary. They're adding 1,400 new words. Words like parasocial, meme coin, shapewear. And I think we've totally given in to Gen Z, because now you can go to Merriam-Webster and find the definition for quantum physics and also vibe coding as a real concept. Though, honestly, I am just as relieved they're adding the 1,400 words and somehow managing to skip skibidi. Because if I had to, you know, read that in a formal dictionary, you know, it's just time to give it in.

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0: traveling by plane is always stressful. You got to get there in enough time. You got to make sure you can get through security in the right amount of time. It's never comfortable. But one passenger got a little too comfortable during her flight. According to a report, police officers had to storm an American Airlines flight when it touched down at Miami International Airport after a female passenger went totally rogue mid-flight. According to crew reports, while cruising at 30,000 feet, the woman completely undressed in her seat and started behaving, quote, indecently in front of the entire cabin. Now, flight attendants had to alert the cockpit. The FBI was even brought in to investigate this. And I know airline seat real estate is tight and ticket prices are insane, but taking off your clothes at 30,000 feet, that's not how you get an upgrade to first class. That's just how you get a free pair of silver handcuffs at gate D, too.
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3: NBC News Radio, I'm Lisa Carton. President Trump is urging Ukrainian President Volodymyr Zelensky not to attack Russian refineries. Trump accused Zelensky of causing a global fuel problem by targeting the facilities with drone strikes. The president made the comment today before departing for a GOP rally in Tennessee.
4: Do whatever you want, but don't hit the diesel fuel because there's a big problem, big shortage. And what does he do? He goes and hits the diesel fuel.
3: He told reporters outside the White House that the Ukrainian people need to elect a new leader. On Friday, Trump said Russia will immediately supply over 300,000 tons of diesel fuel to the American and global marketplace after he concluded what he called a highly successful discussion with Russian President Vladimir Putin. Attorneys for Krista Pike say she is now back in prison in Tennessee after being released from the hospital following a botched lethal injection last month. Lisa Carton, NBC News Radio.
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9: With your weather flash, I'm Bill Banks, UCToday.org. 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Tonight, mostly cloudy with a chance of rain showers and a low around 53. Tomorrow brings rain showers and cloudy skies with a high near 63. Later Sunday night, there's a chance of rain showers, mostly cloudy, with a low around 54. Currently, it's 69 and overcast. For UCToday.org, I'm Bill Banks with your weather flash.
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1: I'm starting this show out here on the street to prove a hypothesis. If there's one term that's misunderstood, it's indie rock or indie music. You ask 10 different people and you'll get 10 different definitions. Watch. Excuse me, but can you tell me what indie rock means to you?
2: Ugh, get lost, weirdo.
1: Okay, that's not what I was expecting. Dude, can you tell me what indie rock is?
3: What? No, I'm into that hip-hop, yo. I'm all about the beats and the rhymes and the cashing in.
1: Okay, this isn't going well. Hello. Can you tell me where the term indie rock came from and why it seems to be so important to alternative rock?
4: Well, that depends on your perspective and how you want to handle the question. Is it a sound, a way of doing business, a description of a financial state, or is it some kind of ephemeral aesthetic that people find hard to put into words? It's all of those things, actually. So we have to look at its
1: origins and history to understand what indie rock really is.
4: Precisely. I'd be glad to help, because I have a few thoughts on the matter.
1: No, that's fine. I can handle this.
4: Really, I don't mind. I don't have to be anywhere.
1: No, appreciate it, but...
4: Please?
1: No.
4: Fine. I'll just sit here quietly and take notes. I'll send you my annotations and corrections.
1: Thank you so much.
4: Not a problem.
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Those are the Killers singing about indie rock. It's glamorous indie rock and roll. Hello again, I'm Alan Cross, and we're going to spend a couple of programs tracing the history of indie rock and indie music, and why that music that has come up through these ranks has become so important to not just alternative rock, but today's rock and roll in general. Our story is of the records and the artists, but it's also of the labels and the people behind them. You can't tell one part of this story and not the other. But what are we really talking about? What exactly is indie music, is indie rock? This is a tough one, so we'll have to unpack this carefully. Indie is, of course, short for independent. This means we're dealing with music from artists who are not signed directly to one of the major multinational record labels. Artists who record for any other label, those who operate independently of the three major labels, are considered indie. Now, once upon a time, all record labels were indie. Okay, there were some that were bigger than others, like Decca and London and RCA and EMI. But there were literally thousands of small labels that did their own thing. In the early 1960s, there were at least 3,000 such labels in existence in America alone. But as the music industry grew, bigger labels either swallowed up smaller ones, merged with each other, or just plain went out of business. By the time we got to the 1970s, we had six or seven labels that could be described as major. Today, we're down to just three: Universal, Sony, and Warner, and all their subsidiary labels. And there were dozens and dozens of those. Many of those subsidiaries have the look and feel of an indie label, and often that's very much by design, but they are still considered to be part of the major label machine. Everybody else, though, can be considered indie. Therefore, at its core, indie describes a certain type of record company, the artists it signs, and the music those artists create. Indie has nothing to do with how a band sounds or how many records it sells. And also, there are many, many genres that can fall under the umbrella term of indie. We got to remember those three things, very important. Another aspect of being indie is the do-it-yourself ethic. Without a massive label infrastructure behind you, you got to do a lot of the business and marketing legwork yourself. You have to act like an independent business person. This, however, isn't always the case. This applies to both the artist and anyone committed to getting their music out there. We also have to work in the word alternative. When punk arrived in the 1970s, most of the music was too radical for the bigger labels. Their main concern was to sell as many records as possible. And much punk and the music that followed it was nowhere near mainstream enough for them to care about. But there were people who appreciated this radical new music and started new independent labels because they loved it so much and wanted to give it an outlet. Signing to these independent labels was an alternative to the mainstream. They became known as alternative labels, and the music they promoted was alternative music. Meanwhile, in the UK, the word alternative never really caught on. Since most of this new music was coming from independent labels, the word indie stuck. But bottom line here is that there's plenty of crossover between the terms indie and alternative, although it later became possible to be an alternative act on a major label, but we'll get to that. Keep all this in mind, because this will be central to the history of how these labels and artists have changed music. But right now, I want to play you an indie band that some people insist was the first true alternative group in history. This is the Velvet Underground.

The Velvet Underground, from their 1967 debut album, which was released on Verve, an independent jazz label founded in 1956 that decided to take a chance on the Velvets, thanks largely to the group's connection to Andy Warhol. He was their manager and biggest promoter back then. At a time when rock and roll was about cars and girls, the Velvet Underground was just too weird for the mainstream. The only alternative was to go with an indie label with a history of experimenting with music. 4 years after Verve was founded, an Englishman living in Jamaica named Chris Blackwell decided that he had to bring the island's music to the rest of the world. So on July 4th, 1959, he and two partners created Island Records, taking the name from the Harry Belafonte song Island in the Sun. Their startup capital amounted to £100. Now, from day one, Island Records was all about exporting ska, reggae, and other music from Jamaica and the Caribbean. Although after 1962, the company was based in the United States. That same year, Blackwell moved back to England, where he started signing local acts. The Spencer Davis Group, Roxy Music, King Crimson, Traffic. In 1980, they signed an Irish group called U2. So, from Boy in 1980 to Rattle and Hum in 1988... U2 was technically an indie band. Doesn't matter that the Joshua Tree sold 25 million copies. They were the property of an indie label. And they ended up on Island because no other label wanted them. But the biggest and most influential act on Island was Bob Marley and the Wailers, who came on board with Island in 1972. And, well, do I really need to explain how big a deal Bob Marley is?

Bob Marley and the Wailers from their 1977 album Exodus. Back then, they were an indie band on the independent Island Records. Now they're considered to be a major label because Island was bought by PolyGram in 1989, which eventually morphed into Universal, one of today's three major labels. Another independent label that ended up changing music was A&M Records. They were formed by Herb Alpert, the A, and his partner, Jerry Moss, who is the M. This was 1962. By the time they were bought by PolyGram in 1989, they were the biggest indie label in the world. Most of their acts were pretty mainstream and pretty middle of the road. This was a label of the Carpenters, after all, and the company that dropped the Sex Pistols after just 5 days. But they did contribute to the world of alt-rock. OMD was on A&M, the Human League. And so was this odd post-punk band called The Police.

0: One-time indie band heroes, The Police. Actually, since every single one of their albums and singles was on A&M Records, we can actually say that they were an indie band for their entire career. And, like Bob Marley and Island, they sold 75 million records for A&M, underscoring the part of the definition of indie that says that the appellation has nothing to do with commercial success. It's all about the relationship to a specific kind of record label. Let's reel this in just a bit. When we come back, we'll start merging the concept of being indie while also being classified as alternative. Hold on.
1: 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Right here on Channel 98.9.
2: 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Woohoo!
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0: This is part one of a four-part program that traces the history of indie rock, independent labels and their artists who helped shape the course of music. One of the first indie labels tagged with the term alternative seems to be Berserkly Records, a company founded by members of a Bay Area band called Earthquake in 1973. The principals in the company were annoyed at the way the bigger labels did business, so they thought they could do better on their own. And for about 10 years, they muddled their way through the process. Much of what Berserkly releases was of the power pop variety. And one of the most enduring and influential acts was a guy from Boston who was a big Velvet Underground fan. Jonathan Richman and the Modern Lovers never sold a lot of records, but they were very important to the early punks and many of the post-punk bands like the Sex Pistols and R.E.M. and the Violent Femmes and Dinosaur Jr. and the Cars and the Pixies and the Ramones. Let's have a listen. This is Jonathan Richman and the Modern Lovers, recorded in 1971 with a song called Roadrunner.
6: One, two, three, four, five, six.

Jonathan Richman and the Modern Lovers, recorded in 1971, released in 1976 on the Berserkly label, and it's called Roadrunner, which is about a Plymouth muscle car, not a cartoon bird. Let's move to the East Coast. 1966, two guys, Seymour Stein and Richard Gotterer. They took $10,000 and they set up a record label in New York City that they called Sire Records. And their plan was to simply distribute cool British and European records in the United States. And they did okay. But then in 1975, Seymour decided to check out a bar in one of the scuzziest parts of Manhattan. And this is where he found the Ramones. And they became one of Sire's first domestic signings. See, back then, nobody wanted to touch the Ramones. They were just too weird. They played too fast. They were too amateurish. And they were too funny-looking for all the other labels. Later, when the band did have a record, mainstream rock radio would have nothing to do with them. They considered the Ramones to be a joke. But Seymour, a guy who grew up on the music of the 50s and 60s, heard them for what they really were, a 60s-style pop band that just happened to play their songs at the speed and volume of a jet engine. He loved them, and he had to have them for Sire, so he did. And even though the Ramones never sold many records, we now look at them as one of the most important rock bands ever, period, full stop.

The Ramones, one of the first signings to an indie label called Sire. The company would also sign the Talking Heads and the Dead Boys and the Undertones. And before the company was bought by Warner and ceased to be an indie label, someone in the office invented a new term. Remember how I mentioned that Sire began as a company dedicated to distributing cool records from the UK and Europe and North America? They continued to do that in the late 1970s, especially when British punk rock began to mutate into something more melodic, something less violent and less political. Sire learned from the reception they got with the Ramones. If they were too fast and too hard for North America, they needed a way to blunt the negative perceptions some of this new music called punk and post-punk seemed to encounter. "We need to market this right," said Seymour. "But how are we going to do this? We can't call it punk because that means commercial suicide. We need to call it something else." The phrase new wave had been bandied about for a few years. Some critics used it to describe music that wasn't punk, but by listening to it, you could tell that punk had happened. There were traces of the phrase in an old UK zine called Sniffin' Glue, as well as in the NME and Melody Maker. Malcolm McLaren, who was still the manager of the Sex Pistols at the time, peppered some of his interviews with this term. This got Seymour thinking, why not replace punk and underground with new wave? And so, in early 1977, Sire launched a marketing campaign called Don't Call It Punk and began leaning heavily on the term new wave. And it worked. New wave became a new umbrella term for a host of post-punk music. And at first, most of it came from Britain. The Pretenders, another Sire signing, were new wave. So was Depeche Mode, and Elvis Costello, and Echo and the Bunnymen, and The Cure, and The Smiths. By simply altering the language of music marketing, Sire opened up whole new vistas for British bands in North America. Oh, in addition to letting millions know what was happening in clubs like CBGB.

0: The Talking Heads from their 1977 debut album. Back then, they were an indie band on an indie label. But when Sire was acquired by Warner Brothers in 1978, they became part of a major label operation. But not before they contributed some very important attributes to music in general. I should also point out that Sire also signed this woman from Michigan named Madonna. But that happened after they became part of Warner. Now that we've touched on punk, we should really dive deep into that area. The punk of the 1970s was the first major music scene of the modern rock era to be built entirely on independent record companies. We'll get into that part of the story next.
1: The Salt Church Inquiry will host Christian comedian Brad Stein for a comedy show on Saturday, October 25th. Two performances are scheduled at 10:30 a.m. and 6:30 p.m. The event is billed as a Christian community comedy show focusing on faith, family, people, and laughter. 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Saturday, October 25th, 10:30 a.m. and 6:30 p.m.
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0: This is part one of four of the history of indie rock. Now it comes the time to talk of punk. In Britain, punk rock would never have had a chance to take root if it weren't for independent-minded musicians and entrepreneurs, because the big record companies, the respectable companies, would have nothing to do with this music. Absolutely nothing. And neither would any radio station. Punk was programming and ratings poison. There were no video channels back then, so that wasn't an option. So the only way the music got documented and spread was through cool record stores, small publications, and word of mouth. And it all started with the independent record labels and the artists who flocked to them. Now, we've already seen how Sire Records took a chance on the Ramones and changed music forever. And we also saw it with Virgin Records and the Sex Pistols. Richard Branson started Virgin when he was just 15. Its first incarnation was a mail-order record service and fanzine from his bedroom. When he was 22, the venture expanded to a small store called Virgin Records and Tapes in the Notting Hill area,

England's biggest record label and the home of the Beatles, had tried and failed with the Sex Pistols. So had A&M. Both found the band far too toxic and paid them to go away. Branson, though, saw an opportunity and signed them up. Smart move. The Pistols and punk exploded, which led to a long run of new wave and post-punk hits from Simple Minds and XTC and Culture Club, from the Smashing Pumpkins to Lenny Kravitz, and from the Human League to Genesis. Thanks to music, Virgin expanded into other areas before Branson sold the company to EMI for about $1 billion in 1992. And that's how he managed to finance the creation of Virgin Airlines. But back to the Sex Pistols. Had Virgin, this upstart indie label, not taken a chance on the Sex Pistols, who knows where British punk might have ended.

0: After 1976, the number of British indie labels devoted to punk and all the new music it spawned increased exponentially. Many evaporated after just a few releases, destroyed by the formidable financial perils of running a record company like this, but some did survive. Stiff, for example. This was a small company formed by Dave Robinson and Jake Riviera in 1976 and was totally devoted to punk. In fact, Stiff was the first label to release any kind of punk record in the UK. The date for that was October the 22nd, 1976. The group was The Damned, and the song was New Rose.
1: Is she really going out with him?

New Rose from The Damned, the first punk rock single ever released in the UK, October 22nd, 1976, and the first release from Stiff Records, perhaps the most important label when it came to pushing DIY punk, do-it-yourself punk, in the infancy of that music. Now, this was great stuff. Elvis Costello, Madness, The Pogues, Motorhead. But Stiff was terrible at conducting business. They were, well, irresponsible. And they bled money and were sold off by 1983. And the buyer? Another indie. Island Records. One more for this episode. Rough Trade. In 1976, Jeff Travis took a trip across the U.S. buying up all kinds of records. And when he got home, he didn't have anywhere to put them. So he decided to start up a store with his record collection acting as inventory. It also became a hangout for people into non-mainstream music. They bought records, they pushed fanzines, they swapped gossip, and advertised for musicians. And that shop is still open just off Portobello Road in Notting Hill. In 1978, Travis decided to jump into the indie record label game. And one of the label's very earliest releases was by a Belfast band called Stiff Little Fingers. Here it is. This is Alternative Ulster.

0: Stiff Little Fingers, an alternative ulster from October 1978, one of the first releases on the brand new British indie label Rough Trade. We will come back to them a little later. Rough Trade, Stiff, Virgin, and dozens of others were at the center of indie culture in Britain at the end of the 1970s. They were small and nimble, privately owned companies, able to reckon what new music was out there and react accordingly. They were often very short of funds, but sometimes being cash-strapped forces you into being extra creative with revenue streams. Or not. In fact, frequently not. Back in a sec with a preview of part two.
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0: Let's recap. In the beginning, all record labels were indies. But as the bigger companies bought or merged with the smaller ones, we ended up with essentially a two-tier class system. The major record labels and everybody else. And while the major labels and major label artists got most of the attention and the money, the underclass of indie labels were often responsible for driving music forward. Now, to the outsider, it looked like they picked up the dregs, the artists rejected by the majors. But in truth, they were investing in the future by taking a chance on stuff that no one else would touch. Because these labels gave this music an outlet, the whacked-out experimental lo-fi of the Velvet Underground, which begat the proto-power pop of groups like Jonathan Richman and the Modern Lovers and punks like the Ramones, both of which found favor with the Sex Pistols, who then spurred the formation of hundreds, if not thousands, of bands in the UK. Meanwhile, Island Records exported reggae to the world via Bob Marley. All these names are very well known today and considered to be immeasurably influential, but back then, they were obscure indie artists. On part two of our history of indie music, we'll look at more of what happened in the late 1970s as well as the early 1980s, and we're going to start encountering the words alternative and college rock a lot more. Meanwhile, if you'd like to discuss anything with me, I'm always available at alan@alancross.ca, and I invite you to visit my website, which is ajournalofmusicalthings.com. I update that every single day. 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I await your correspondence. 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I'm Alan Cross.
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1: The music industry is dominated by three major record labels: Universal, Sony, and Warner. They are multinational entities that control most of the world's trade in music and all the revenue that goes with it. But beyond those three companies are hundreds, thousands of labels that do their own thing. And because they are unaffiliated with the big three, we consider them to be independent. They are the indie labels. The musicians who record for them are indie artists. This is the universe of the underground, the non-mainstream, the experimental, the daring, the outliers, the unusual, the nonconformist. Or, if you prefer, the not ready for prime time. At least not now. Maybe never. The indie universe is the engine of change for rock and roll. Whatever sounds and trends and fads are coming next start here. And it's through their work and their art that we're all dragged into the future. I shall illustrate. This is part two of the history of indie rock.
2: This is the ongoing history of new music with Alan Cross.

Okay, that's a bit harsh, but fine. Indie Hipster Kid by the Theodora Kelly Project, who record for an indie label called Not Dead Yet Records. Hello again, I'm Alan Cross, and this is the second part of a history of indie music and indie rock. On part one, we looked at the importance of independent record labels when it came to nurturing and promoting musicians exiled from the mainstream during the 60s and 70s. This realm pushed for change and evolution from below with their do-it-yourself mentality. Before we leave the 1970s entirely, we really should acknowledge a few other contributors to this history, starting with the Buzzcocks. Their first record marked a huge, huge milestone in the creation and dissemination of indie rock. The Buzzcocks were formed in Manchester in 1976 by two guys, Pete Shelley and Howard Devoto. Both were big Velvet Underground fans and had started paying more attention to this thing that people were calling punk. They arranged for a still unknown band called the Sex Pistols to play the Lesser Free Trade Hall in Manchester on June 4th, 1976, a show that has gone down in myth and legend as one of the most important gigs in the history of rock. Only 40-some people were there, but they left to form bands like Joy Division and the Pet Shop Boys and Simply Red and the Smiths, and to establish Factory Records. The Buzzcocks were energized by the night. Right, let's do this! But with the scene being so new, there were no labels interested in releasing this kind of music. So they established their own label. On January 29th, 1977, they released an EP called Spiral Scratch. This was the first punk record to be self-released. They did everything by themselves, with no outside help. Not only could anyone be in a rock band, but they proved that anyone could release a record on their own. I cannot tell you how much of a revelation this was to young musicians back then. Listen, if these two inexperienced yobs from Manchester could do it, so could anybody. I mean, Manchester was this musical backwater that people in London never even thought about. The Buzzcocks called their label New Hormones. It cost them all of £500 to record and release Spiral Scratch. And the hit from this EP, if you want to call it that, was entitled Boredom.

boredom.

The Buzzcocks and Boredom from their landmark indie release, Spiral Scratch, an EP from 1977. Okay, back to this idea of a couple of guys in Manchester doing something as radical as starting their own record label. This was a massive inspiration for other people who were determined to get this underground music heard. In the next 4 years, more than 900 indie records were released in Britain this way. Jerry Dammers grew up in the industrial city of Coventry, a place that was home to a lot of West Indian immigrants. He became entranced by the sounds of ska and reggae that the new settlers brought with them. Energized by the spirit of punk and inspired by this music from the West Indies, Jerry became committed to bringing ska to a new generation. Now, the problem was that no established record label was interested in his vision. So he started his own label, and he called it Two Tone. This became not just a record label, but a sound and a cultural movement promoting racial harmony. Jerry's band was called The Specials, and they became one of the most important flag carriers in the revival of ska, so-called third wave ska. And his efforts created the foundations for the ska punk that still lives today. The very first Specials records on Two Tone was this one. 5,000 copies were sent out in May 1979, and this song reached number 6 on the British charts. That never, ever happened with an indie record.

Much of the ska punk and ska pop that we hear today can be traced back to that attempt to bring this music back. The Specials, the first ever single released on Two Tone Records in the spring of 1979. This was just one example of the kind of music that grew out of the original British punk rock explosion. Punk had showed everybody that anyone who wanted to make music should be able to make music. This sounds like common sense now, but back then, that wasn't the case. Before punk, you had to be a pro musician with serious skills. Punk showed that only attitude mattered. Once that was established, all sorts of stuff that would have never been possible before punk started coming out. A lot of this material didn't sound like punk, but if you listened to it, you could tell that punk had happened. And there were plenty of people who wanted to get in on the action. And that included a TV host from Manchester named Tony Wilson. Now, Tony was one of the guys at that Sex Pistols show promoted by the Buzzcocks in 1976. And as a tireless promoter of Manchester culture, especially music, he decided that the city needed its own indie label. He called the company Factory Records after a local nightclub night. The very first Factory release was issued on December 24th, 1978, two 7-inch singles bundled together featuring samples from four bands on the roster. Side A was taken up with two songs by a band called Joy Division. One of them was called Digital.

0: Digital from Joy Division, part of the first ever release by Factory Records of Manchester. Factory went on to become one of the great British indie labels of all time. So much music flowed from this company. Joy Division and then New Order, two of the most influential alt-rock bands of all time. The Happy Mondays, part of the Holy Trinity of Manchester. Cabaret Voltaire, who helped create the heavy form of electronic music called industrial music. And with Factory, it was more than just about the music. It was all about the aesthetic. The care given to album artwork and packaging, the quirkiness of their cataloging system, the establishment of the Hacienda nightclub, which became ground zero for so much of British dance culture throughout the 1980s, and perhaps the not-so-good stuff, like never asking bands to sign formal contracts, the dodgy accounting, the lack of attention to things like, cash flow. As a business, Factory was a basket case, and eventually they went broke in a spectacular way. But as a label from which influential and important music flowed, fantastic. When we come back, we'll spend some time in the UK in the early 1980s and how post-punk indie music pushed everything forward.
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0: In the early and mid-80s, the major labels were still firmly in control of the majority of music. But the market share of all things indie was starting to creep up there, every year a little bit more. What started in the punk years just kept gaining in momentum. Let's stay in the UK for a bit. The left-of-center slash underground stuff that was being released by the indie labels kept on coming. And as post-punk music continued to separate and segment into an ever-growing number of streams, things kept getting more and more interesting. Beggar's Banquet grew out of a chain of record stores run by Martin Mills and Nick Austin. They loved the whole do-it-yourself ethic of punk, and they bought into the idea 100%. They called their indie label Beggar's Banquet Records. Amazing, yeah? And started by releasing a record by a band called The Lurkers. But things expanded quickly and eventually exponentially. The Beggars Group, as it's now called, is the center of a solar system of labels that include Matador, Rough Trade, XL Recordings, and Young Turks. The roster features names like Radiohead, Jack White, The Strokes, Queens of the Stone Age, which makes all of those artists certifiably indie. The group is also home to this woman from Tottenham, England, named Adele. Yeah, her. She records for XL, so she's an indie artist. Each of these labels have had amazing successes. For example, 4AD was established as a place where the more avant-garde acts could be tested out. If they did well, then they would graduate up to Beggars, the big dog in the office. But it didn't quite work out that way. Instead, 4AD found a sizable number of fans who appreciated the label's weirdness. Its reputation got to the point where people bought records because they were on 4AD, and not necessarily because they'd heard of the band. The thinking was, that if it's good enough for 4AD, it's good enough for me. It was more of a cult than anything, and certain types of music fans just had to be part of it. There were groups like Throwing Muses and This Mortal Coil, Dead Can Dance and The Birthday Party, Modern English and Da Da. And when the Pixies couldn't find a record deal in the United States, 4AD took them and turned them into one of the most influential American indie bands of the late 80s and early 90s. But 4AD's greatest contribution to the evolution of music may have been a studio project called Mars. This was a collaboration between some 4AD musicians, producers, and DJs. Using little more than samples for more than two dozen other recordings, They created a Frankenstein monster of a song. They used James Brown, Run DMC, Africa Bambaataa, Kool and the Gang, Public Enemy, Islamic music, chanting, a movie trailer, and various sound effects. No one had ever deconstructed and then reconstructed music in this fashion before. There was just the one single, but it had an incalculable effect on dance music, hip-hop, and any form of alt-rock that was into sampling. And it came

Mars and Pump Up the Volume from 1987, one of the most important indie dance records of the decade. And it was released on 4AD, one of the key British independent labels of its day. Another company who was right there was Creation, founded by Scotsman Alan McGee in 1983. He'd grown bored with the synth-based music of the time and decided to form a label that would release stuff that he liked, material that sounded more like the promise of the Sex Pistols. The first release came from an artist called The Legend in the summer of 1983, but Pay Dirt came in November 1984 when Creation released a single by the Jesus and Mary Chain. Their single sold well enough that Creation started getting some serious attention. And of course, the Chain went on to become one of the most notorious of the noisy bands of the 1980s. Creation later signed My Bloody Valentine, an Irish band that took guitar noise and walls of sound to new levels, influencing scores of new bands, ranging from groups like The Verve and The Smashing Pumpkins and Nine Inch Nails and Silver Sun Pickups and Garbage and Nirvana to an uncountable number of shoegaze and fuzz bands. This gives us an excuse to play some of this music. My Bloody Valentine spent 2 years making an album called Loveless that literally bankrupted Creation. But it's still cited as a record that became a sonic blueprint for hundreds, if not thousands, of bands through the 90s and right up until today. Here's My Bloody Valentine in a track called Only Shallow.

My Bloody Valentine with Only Shallow from 1981, released on the Creation label. A couple of years later, founder Alan McGee would sign a new band called Oasis. But that's a story for the next program. By the middle 80s, indie music, which for all intents and purposes was the same as what we would call alternative music here in North America, was really pushing its weight around. But then something happened to step things up even more. It was a cassette that you had to order from one of the British music papers. The NME wanted a hook to boost circulation, so they resurrected the idea of offering a cassette with one of their 1986 issues. They called it C86, a play on the year, 1986, and how cassette lengths were labeled. There was C60, C90, C120. That was based on the number of minutes that could be recorded on both sides. This collection featured a bunch of power pop, jangly guitar bass songs from 22 bands from a variety of indie labels across the UK, reflecting the state of new music in Britain at the time. They tapped labels like Creation and Rough Trade and a bunch of others. It was so successful that C86 became a shorthand term to describe a certain sound and attitude when it came to a certain type of music. In hindsight, some consider the release and subsequent success of this cassette to be the beginning of the modern era of indie music in the UK. Instead of these musicians doing their own do-it-yourself things around the country, C86 showed that A, they weren't alone, and B, that there was interest in what they were doing. People will tell you that this tape caused an explosion of new bands around Britain. Most of the bands on the tape went absolutely nowhere, but a few did achieve some levels of success. The Wedding Present, Fuzzbox, the Soup Dragons, the Mighty Lemon Drops. And then there was this group on the Creation label who not only became rather famous, but a later indie band took the title of their C86 contribution as a name for themselves. This is Primal Scream and Velocity Girl.

81 seconds and we're done. Primal Scream with Velocity Girl, the first track on the mythical C86 cassette collection. As this tape was getting people excited about the possibilities of new music, Rough Trade was home to the biggest indie band of the era, whose influences are still being talked about today. They were the Smiths. Their sound was really simple. Guitar, bass, drums, vocals. Influences were equal parts 1960s rock and what was being produced in the post-punk era. Johnny Marr's guitar playing was fresh, yet familiar. Morrissey's lyrics were often deep and poetic, tapping into a level of emotion and sensitivities that few could reach. And because he could be so antagonistic, he was always making the music press. As a package, the Smiths were a pushback against the synthesizers and drum machines that dominated the early part of the 1980s. In the process, they created the foundations for two important indie eras of the future, Madchester in the late 80s and early 90s, and the Britpop that dominated the rest of the decade. Not only were they the most important British band of the 80s, they are, by far, the most important indie band that the UK and alt-rock has ever produced.

0: The Smiths with This Charming Man, released on Rough Trade in the UK and distributed in North America by Sire Records, a very important part of our history of indie music. In a moment, we'll rotate back to North America. Something had happened there that prompted big growth in independent music, and that something had nothing to do with music. Hang tight.
1: 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Remember, friends don't let friends drive drunk.
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0: This is part two of our history of indie music. And if we're going to be honest in telling the story, we have to give a substantial amount of credit to Ronald Reagan. You heard me. Reagan was a deeply conservative and hawkish Republican president, and his policies did not sit well with a lot of young people. Some of what these young people had to say manifested itself in hardcore punk. Hardcore comes from the fast, hard, radical, and angry end of the punk rock spectrum. Its roots can be found in the late 1970s in California. It was both anti-establishment and anti-hippie. It was deliberately anti-commercial and positioned itself against what they considered to be the corrupt music industry. All right, so if this is the way it was going to be, there was no chance that the existing record labels were going to work with any hardcore acts. So the only thing these acts could do was start their own labels. One of the first was SST, founded by guitarist Greg Ginn. He'd started the company in 1966 when he was just 12, and the purpose was to sell electronic components through the mail. But in 1978, he turned it into a record label to distribute material from his band because no other label wanted to touch what they were doing. The band was called Black Flag. Flag became one of the most important American indie acts of all time, especially after a kid from Washington, D.C. named Henry Rollins joined in as vocalist. Not only did SST release Flag records, they were also too happy to spread hardcore from groups like the Minutemen, the Meat Puppets, and dozens of others. The longer Reagan stayed in office, the more popular and more widespread hardcore became, and the more records SST put out. The first release on the label was a Black Flag EP entitled Nervous Breakdown in 1979.

0: wasted.
1: That's it. 51 seconds. Hardcore was short, sharp, and fast. If that's all you needed to get out your message, well, so be it. Another band that found themselves in the same boat as Black Flag was Bad Religion. No one wanted to release their stuff either, so they had to establish their own label, and they called theirs Epitaph. At first, Epitaph was a vehicle for just Black Flag Records. The first release from the label was their self-titled EP in 1981. Here's side one, track one, and it's called, Bad Religion.

Bad Religion with a song called Bad Religion. The first thing anyone ever heard when they released their first self-titled EP on their own Epitaph label in February of 1981. The company eventually grew beyond just hardcore punk, and in fact, at one point, one of their bands was the biggest selling indie band in the history of the universe, but we will come back to that. We need to keep with hardcore because this scene was so important in establishing the entire universe of indie music in the early 1980s. Next up is Alternative Tentacles, another California label formed by a band who couldn't find anyone else to believe in them. This was the label of the Dead Kennedys. At first, they just wanted to get one of their singles out there, but they enjoyed the experience so much that they decided to turn Alternative Tentacles into a full-time business, just like Black Flag eventually did with SST and Bad Religion with Epitaph. And because Alternative Tentacles managed to develop a relationship with other labels around the world, other indie labels, they were able to export American hardcore to places it had never been. This is the first Alternative Tentacles release. It's the Dead Kennedys with their self-produced single, California Uber Alice.

0: self-produced indie hardcore punk from 1979 with the Dead Kennedys. Bottom line to all this hardcore history is that thanks to Ronald Reagan, hardcore was born and helped create the need, desire, and demand for a new generation of independent record labels that would quickly extend far beyond what these labels were all about. We'll set things up for our next installment of the history of indie rock in just a second.
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1: The Grunge Garage was hosted by our friend and colleague, Bob Stye, who passed away unexpectedly. 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